0: Made a good throw. He just got to make the catch there.
1: Right. Yeah, he did. He did put it out of the reach, out of the DB's hands, and did hit the turf and complete. So now third and goal from the six. Chris Davis looking to lead this team to a second touchdown. Davis, the lefty, rolling to his left, firing it into the back of the end zone. Touchdown. He's got his touchdown, and he's got his man, Sage Wells, the guy who just was the intended target, and complete. This time he rebounds a 6-yard touchdown catch on third and goal from the six, and it's a 13-0 ball game. Chris Davis, he could have called his own number and walked into the end zone, Cody, but him being a quarterback said, hey, I want to give my receiver a touchdown after missing that last ball, and he did just that. It's 13-0. Spartans lead the Green Devils, awaiting this extra point now, as Lakewood is up over St. Pete early in the second quarter on WHNC. We do have a stoppage in play, equipment timeout, and that will be a penalty. So, and they might have had too many men on the field, actually. Looked to be the case.
2: Yeah, that's what it looked like.
1: So now we're going to push back this extra point, which, if you're the Green Devils, you're banking on hopefully a miss. Now a little bit more difficult of an extra point try now for the Spartan special teams unit. Pushes it back to the 10-yard line. And we're waiting to snap. 11:49 to go. The snap, the kick is up, and it's blocked. So it is blocked. Great job there by the Green Devils special teams unit. We were just talking about that, Cody. And I believe that mustn't have happened if you wouldn't have had that penalty to play before. So a good job there defensively by the Green Devils, making their first big play of the ball game. And it's now a 13-0 lead, as Lakewood is up over St. Pete with 11:49 to go in the second quarter.
0: Yeah, and honestly, that first extra point for Lakewood, it looks like St. Pete got around the corner and almost blocked that one too. So I'm not really surprised that they got around the corner and finally got that one, Chris.
1: Again, it's all about taking advantage of any opportunity. And I saw last week a couple of plays were made on the special teams unit for Plant High School. They did not win the game, but the special teams kept them somewhat in the game for the first quarter of play. After that, that was it before a blowout, as Armwood dominated 56-0 in that broadcast we were on at Plant High School. But tonight, right now, a 13-0 ball game, early second quarter. Spartans are going to boot this ball away from the 40. And the Green Devils of St. Pete are trying to move the ball and get across midfield for the first time tonight, down by two scores, 13-0. And here is the kick following the touchdown pass. It'll bounce at the 30-yard line inside the 25 to the 20. It's picked up. It is returned near the 40-yard line. Goes the return man wearing 19, Xavion Parker for St. Pete. Nice return. He's going to get up to the 43-yard line. And this will be the best starting field position of the game for St. Pete. Decked out in all white and the green. They're trying to look good on the field in terms of what they're wearing, but also put a touchdown up on the scoreboard here early in the second quarter. They're still very much in this game, Cody.
0: Yeah, and Xavion Parker, he saw all of the Lakewood defenders containing the left side, decided to cut back into the middle of the field, found a hole, and was able to pick up some yards there on the kickoff return, Chris.
1: And now the offense has to respond. You've got to be able to play complimentary football. You talk about it at every single level. And now you've got a chance here on the road. It's a hostile environment. Look, your backs are up against the wall, down by two scores, 14-0. And you're not in your home place, right? You're in a foreign territory. Here's the snap. Going to give it to Cushing Berry, and he's going to try to work his way up to the 45-yard line. He does get there. He will pick up 2 yards, but stout defense on display there for Lakewood. And Nathaniel Jackson, the linebacker, repping number 4. He helped lead the charge. Looked like he was assisted there by Jaquan Corbett as well, the defensive end, just a sophomore. So you see a good balance of youth and upperclassmen here with the Spartans team as a whole. And a lot of these playmakers, you either have the freshmen or you have the seniors. There's a good balance of upperclassmen and underclassmen. Second down and 8 from the own 45-yard line. St. Pete moving right to left, trying to get across midfield for the first time of this football game here tonight, down by 2 scores. They've got to find some momentum. Here's the give once again. They're going to give it to the tailback, repping 5. Cushing Berry going to get down across the 50-yard line up to the 44, and he ran downhill to pick up the first down. And then a little bit more real estate. He's got a first down, and this is the first time we've seen St. Pete get into enemy territory here, and it took a whole quarter and a minute and 10 seconds to do it.
0: Yeah, and for St. Pete, they tried to run up the middle of the field twice. The first time, it didn't happen on first down. Second down, they were able to get to the outside, bounce to the outside, get some yardage, get the first down, and cross midfield, Chris.
1: Again, here we go. It is first down and 10 from the 44-yard line. St. Pete trailing by 14, 10:49 to go. And they're trying to figure out what works against a really good playmaking Lakewood Spartans defense. Here's the give to the tailback, and it is Cushing Berry again, the lead back. He's going to get near the 40-yard line. Let's take a quick second. I'm going to pause for station identification right here at WHNZ.
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1: And that was Cushing Berry. Philip Cushing Berry gets up and finds a way to pick up five. He gets down to the 40, and they're finding some momentum now. They're figuring out that they can run up the gut. Now, it's not going to be a 7-8 yard gain like we saw on the flip side with Lakewood's offense, Cody, but it is a solid 3 to 5 yards consistently right now for this Green Devils offense. The give, once again, Cushing Berry, and he's dropped immediately. Great job there sniffing that one out. Heck of a play defensively, and you got a pair of these guys, Whitehead repping 12 and number 55 as well for the Spartan defense. That's Daryl Mathis, no relation to me. Loss of 2 on the play brings up 3rd down and 8 from the 42-yard line.
0: Yeah, they sent Caden Whitehead on the right, left, well, the right side of the defense, left side of the offense, 2 plays in a row, and it looked like at first he was going to get it on the first play. He couldn't get there and tackle the quarterback. The second play, he was right there and able to wrap up the running back.
1: Yeah, they're quick off the edge. There's no doubt. And that's why we were highlighting the defense coming into this game. Even without the pregame show, we made a point to mention just how good both defenses have been through the first 5 games. Here is the snap, and Underwood's going to take a shot, hits the turf. That was his deepest throw of the football game, 20 through the air, and it was broken up at the 20 and complete. So now, in my opinion, you're facing fourth down and long, fourth down and roughly 8 yards from the 42-yard line. I'm not sure if I agree with the play call there. Take the shot on 3rd down and 8. Third down and 8 brings up 4th down and 8, Cody. And they're going to have to boot this one away from the 42. They got to punt it.
0: Yeah, I mean, I could see why they would do something like that. Try to get a spark. And honestly, the defender, looked like the safety for Lakewood, fell down. They're lucky that he didn't get back up and pick that off because he was going towards that.
1: Michael Reed is licking his chops there back at the 10-yard line. He's going to wait this one. It's a line drive. He's going to fair catch it at the 5. He could have let that one trickle to the end zone for a touchback, but he's going to fair catch it at the 5-yard line. So a little frustration here. As you could hear, WHNZ, 9:12 to go, second quarter of play, fair caught at the 5. He could have let that one. And again, there's going to be those mistakes midway through the point of the season and a game 6. It's going to happen on occasion, Cody. We just saw that there, a mental lapse, if you will, by the return man for Lakewood.
0: You know, the first thing that a returner in high school, any level really, is told by their coach is if it's behind the 10-yard line, really behind the 15-yard line, you're supposed to let that thing roll into the end zone. And fair catch right there at the, 5-yard line? Not a good thing.
1: And, yeah, it was a worm burner, too. It was a line drive. It was 110% going to trickle its way if that line drive into the end zone. But that's okay. It's 1st down and 10 now from their 5-yard line. They're up by 2 scores. They're in a good spot. They've got a really good quarterback in Chris Davis, the freshman who wears 5, who's been in control of this football game all night long through the first quarter and 2.5 minutes. He's just going out there with the composure of, I'm running this offense exactly as I want to. He finds his man at the 10-yard line, and he's going to get wrestled down there after a gain of 5. But great job there. Davis, quick pass right there near side, and he finds his man wearing number 14 again. That's Sage Wells picking up a gain of 5. They're going to give him 6. Looked like 5 to me. They'll give him 6. Now it brings up 2nd and 4.
0: Looks like a quick hitch route on the outside, pick up a couple of yards. Honestly, right now, Lakewood could do whatever they want. You see the clock's ticking down, 8 minutes, and they get the ball after half as well.
1: Great point there. They're up by 2 scores, 13-0. St. Pete had a good defensive stand the last drive. Right now, they need one more to help give their offense some breathing room. Here's Chris Davis. Davis calling his own number. Davis still makes the play last, and he extends the play. Did he catch it on the far sideline at the 23-yard line? They're saying he did. He did. Chris Davis running around, juking out a defensive end, and instead of trying to run upfield to pick up 5 or 6, He knew, I'm going to find my receiver a tightrope throw far sideline to pick up the first down and then some up the 22-yard line. Great play.
0: Again, it's that freshman connection. Davis and Wells, man, they are having a game so far in this first half, Chris.
1: Sage Wells and Chris Davis, they are on the same page. 8:20 to go. They're looking to put up their third touchdown of the game, and they're in a good spot to do so. They're picking up a first down. They're making it look easy. Here's Davis. Davis feeling a little bit of pressure. Throws it into double coverage, but it is caught at the 31-yard line, and that's Tyler Nixon with the catch. The senior hangs on to it and double coverage. That was the first risky throw, if you want to call it that, but Davis's arm strength is so good, it really wasn't even a risky throw for the freshman repping number 5.
0: I'll tell you what, Chris. I've watched a lot of football at the high school level. I played football at the high school level. This kid, number 5, Chris Davis, is doing a very good job, especially for a freshman, finding those holes when he's running the football and finding those windows when he's passing the football. That was double coverage, and he fit it right there only where his receiver could catch it.
1: And this is a guy who, coming into this game, 2 passing touchdowns. He does have 3 picks in the season, but he's done a really good job tonight making it look easy against St. Pete. 7:44 to go. Lakewood does hold on to a 13-point lead. Davis pump fakes once. He's going to be wrestled down. He is dropped. The pump fake failed on that time. Great job defensively. A sack off the edge for Antoine Lindsay, the first of the game on the freshman quarterback. And, yeah, I think he thought he had a little bit more time in the pocket to have enough time to pump fake once. And it was dropped. A nice job there by Lindsay, dropping him back for a sack. Loss of 5 on the play. Brings up 2nd and 15 from their 29.
0: Yeah, St. Pete's defense, and Lindsay finally found their way into the backfield, was able to get to the quarterback there, and it was a good job by the Green Devils defense.
1: Yeah, good job, too, for Davis to hold on to that ball, because he could have lost the way they came in hot off the edge. Here's Davis. Davis, quick screen pass to Amir Smith. Amir's going to get up to the 30-yard line. That's where he gets chased out of bounds by 44, the linebacker of St. Pete. Jacob Blau with his 2nd tackle of the football game. They're going to get 4 yards there. Quick pass, and Davis still moving the ball. Even when the chains are against him, he's getting positive yardage here in this first half.
0: Yeah, there's a 3rd and long here, but I tell you what, that was a good play call. If the offensive line could have gotten out there and pushed that defense a little bit more to the outside, then the receiver would have had a little bit more room to get upfield.
1: 3rd and 11, now on the flip side defensively for St. Pete. You need to stop. You have no reason to give up a first down here. 3rd down and 11. You cannot give up 12 yards and the first down. This has to be your first true stop of the game with 6:49 to go, 2nd quarter of play. Davis hopes to break that spell. Davis rolling to his left. Davis going to take a quick dump-off pass out route, and he's got his man across the 45-yard line down to the 50. There goes Michael Reed. Reed running out of a tackle at the 35. Makes another guy miss. Spins out of a tackle near the 28-yard line. He's got a 1st down. There is a holding call against the Lakewood offense. Flag is thrown at the 24. This one's coming back, but still a nice job there by Michael Reed to go down the field, try to give his offense a chance. And now St. Pete is in a good spot. I talked about it that last play. Cannot give up 3rd down and 11. Granted, there was a holding, but you're going to give up 33 yards on that play.
0: And that was an amazing play call by the Lakewood offense. I mean, you're rolling out to the left side as far as the quarterback goes. Come back to the right. I don't see plays like that at the high school level very much. So that was very creative. And unfortunately, the hold brings him back. And now St. Pete's going to get that offensive football back.
1: They sure are, and the ref will mark it off. It was initially at the 28-yard line. They're going to work their way back to the 25. Rad ref still moving it at the 22-yard line. So it's 3rd down and long. 3rd down and 22 yards to go.
0: Excuse me, I thought it was 4th down, so that's on me.
1: It's 3rd and 22. That's what we do here. 6:32 to go. Chris Davis, what will he do here? What does the offense of Lakewood have drawn up? 3rd and extra long, 3rd and 22. Davis does have his tailback to his right, Amir Smith, who is a playmaker. We've seen it too tonight. He can catch the ball out of the backfield too. Too high look here for St. Pete. The snap, Davis. Davis under pressure. Davis going to move. Davis trying to make a receiver get out, and he's going to try to look for a block. Get up to the 35-yard line, to the 40. Near midfield goes Davis. 40, 35, 32-yard line. Chris Davis. There is a flag at the 49-yard line. I would venture to say potentially a block at the back, but we're going to await. But nonetheless, a great job by Chris Davis. The internal clock is remarkable for the freshman quarterback.
0: Amazing patience by him. Just waiting for the block so he can get up sideline.
1: And then to run the tightrope here on the near sideline, they've got themselves a player, number five, Davis. And it will be against Lakewood once again. So it'll be another long situation. I'm not sure, once more, how much of that do you credit the offense with the penalty, and how much do you discredit the defense there of St. Pete for allowing such a big play? There's give and take on both sides of it, Cody. 6:11 to go. Lakewood will try to figure out things here as the head ref will get set to mark off the ball and move them back a little bit more, up by two scores. It is 13-0 here. Lakewood over St. Pete as the Green Devils looking for a key stop. They've been given opportunity after opportunity. At some point, it's got to give.
0: Trying to see where they mark this, Chris.
1: And in a block, I missed if it was a block in the back. I'm going to venture to say that was the case. It was right near midfield, right where Davis was able to hit that second gear and take off. And it was a big-time play for Davis. And here we go. A little bit of confusion here. It'll be third down. Chain Gang says third down and five from their 39-yard line. Doesn't add up to me, but hey, that's what we're rocking with here, and that's what will be faced for Davis's offense. Third down and five from the 39-yard line. Davis, you got to feel confident that he can pick this one up, whether it's through the air or on the ground. Here is a snap. Davis has time. Davis going to move up in the pocket, roll to his left. Davis going to find his man wide open at the 46-yard line. Hauls it in, breaks through a leg tackle, and wrestles another DB down to the 40, making the 35-yard line. Heck of a play, and the rain is now falling here at Lakewood High School. Just now catching on to that. A big first down for 17, making the play was Jaden Whiting, who catches the ball, breaks through a tackle at the shoestring, picks up a first down and then some, and now the rain falls at Lakewood. Fortunately, it's already a game where it's a two-score game. You don't necessarily have to go through the air, but the freshman quarterback completed that one, find his man wide open in the flats, picking up a first down to the 35-yard line. They're marching. 6 minutes to go, second quarter. St. Pete needed to stop three straight plays. They had the opportunity to do so, Cody, and they could not find a way to do it.
0: Not only that, I mean, they had three straight penalties, and on those plays, Lakewood was able to pick up 20-plus yards on each play.
1: Back to back to back. Drake would be proud of that. Add a little extra back to back for Drake on that one. It is now first and 10 from the 35. Interesting to see how these offenses and the dynamic will change as the rain falls, but it is first and 10 from the 35. And right now, it is Spartans' ball, and they've just found a way. They continue to find a way to move the ball when they need to. They're just toying around right now with St. Pete, who's in dire need of a stop to help the offense catch a spark. It's a matter of when. And St. Pete, they've won two in a row. They've won two straight games coming to this game here tonight. It looks like Lakewood was more prepared for what they had to offer and what the challenge was here tonight. They're making it look effortless. Here's Davis, and he finds his man. Somehow he caught it off his shoe. Practically scooped up off his cleat, gain of two. Second down and eight. Nice completion there on the far side. Davis will make his way over near side and get the call from the head coach as they're trying to put up their third touchdown of the game with 5:20 to go here in the third, in the second quarter. Jumping the gun here is myself, but second quarter of play here on WHNZ. Cody, right now it feels like it's all up to the Spartans and what they're doing. They dictate this game.
0: Absolutely, and like you said, there's 5 minutes left. They have an opportunity to score right now. Getting the ball out of the half, that would be the best case scenario for Lakewood right now. The worst for St. Pete.
1: You can double dip. You can definitely double dip. Go back to the end zone. Davis looking left side, finds his man. He's going to catch it at the 30-yard line, get down to the 28-yard line. Great catch, though. He hauled that one in. It looked like Jazeer Hall making the grab. Scratch that, 81 making the play. That being Alani Davis.
0: Yeah, and Lakewood offense is still passing the football. They don't care about the rain. They could run the ball. They're very good at it. We've seen that already, but they're still passing the football right here with 4:30 left with the rain coming down here in the second quarter.
1: Yeah, it's now third down and two. You're in your bag at this point with the play calling. You can figure out if you want to

0: live at the 23-yard line. Good crowd on hand tonight for both sides. On the flip side with St. Pete, the visitors, they've got a good crowd. Plenty of them have the umbrellas out here on the home side where the press box is. Lakewood came out to showcase and represent what they have ongoing with a very good football team so far tonight. Davis, under pressure from the left side. Davis going to work and run into his own offensive lineman. And he did have a chance to get out of that. But once you're running into an offensive lineman, you're outsized by your own man, you will be dropped. And he is taken down by Hilton Johnson again in the backfield. Number 15 is St. Pete. He's made a couple plays tonight for the Green Devils. He's been one reliable component to that defensive front.
1: Yeah, and Christopher Davis, I mean, he had room. He felt the pressure behind him. Unfortunately, there was another guy in front of him that was right there to get him after he got away from that first guy.
0: So 2:55 to go. Second quarter. Lakewood just dictating this ball game, and they're in a spot right now where they're near the red zone. It is second down. It's second down and long, however. Second down, roughly 14 to go after the sack as Davis did run into his own offensive lineman. He was feeling the pressure off the left side there on that play, trying to make a play with his legs. Here's Davis. Davis's pass is broken up. Got to give credit where credit is due. There is a flag. I'm going to guess it is pass interference. DPI, if I'm one to guess, that is exactly the decision there. Yeah, he did break up the pass, but it was after he bumped into the intended target. Ref right there, he's going to call that every single time. So pass interference on St. Pete's defense. That's a tough break there.
1: Yeah, and that was number 30 for St. Pete. Their defensive end, Ashton Husted, who was coming on the left side, and he was right there in Davis's face for Lakewood, and he threw ball away. Unfortunately, the defense also got a pass interference penalty on the right side of the St. Pete defense.
0: And there's a 2:29 to go here. Second quarter as we near halftime. I'm curious to see what the offense will look like for St. Pete coming out of the break. At some point, they're going to touch the football. I don't know when because of just how great the Spartans are hanging onto the ball. It's when they need five, they get seven. When they need three, they get five. They've been able to have their way and chew up a lot of the second quarter clock. This is only the first time they've had the ball here in the second quarter, and they've chewed up nearly 8 minutes of this football game alone on this drive. So now it's first down and 10. They're going to have it inside the 15-yard line at the 14. Looking for the run game to really break open here for the tailback, who's been one of those guys that when you get the ball in his grasp, he is making plays with his legs, that being Amir Smith wearing 21 the snap. Give it to Smith. Smith running. Smith finds a block, gets a hole, spins off a tackle inside the five, and that's where he's dropped at the 4-yard line. But guess what? It's a first down. Smith making it look easy. And someone for the Green Devils a little slow to get up. Clock is stopped at 2:20. After the first down, there is a flag down on the field, though. There is a little laundry, and that'll be holding. This one's coming back. This one is definitely coming back after what was a good run.
1: It is, Chris, but if you think about it, Lakewood's very good offensively, and they've shown that this whole entire game. Now they have more field to work with it being 2:20 left in the second quarter.
0: Remains first down. Clock will continue to churn. 2:18 to go. Second quarter here. Got ourselves a good ball game as Lakewood is marching. They're trying to go up by three scores, and as we've mentioned, they will get the ball back to start off the third quarter. So we're in a spot now where St. Pete has to hold Lakewood to just three at the very most. That's what you're looking to do. You're looking to stop this offense, give up no more than 3 points. First and 15. Ball now moved back to the 20-yard line, so they're still in the red zone. Chris Davis looking to his left, toying with the defense. Throw it up, wide open. He's got his man, and he's got a touchdown. Sage Wells again. Freshman to freshman. Once more, making it look easy. Big-time touchdown throw, 15 yards through the air, wide open in the back of the end zone. Sage Wells hauls it in. That again, Wells' touchdown. It's his second receiving touchdown of the game. It's now a 19-0 ball game as we await the Lakewood extra point to go up 20-0.
1: Yeah, and then here's the thing, Chris. As far as Davis and Wells goes, I don't know if they played together in middle school, but they have a very, very good connection here. As freshmen, at the high school level. So

0: But it's very cool to see.
1: It is. It's definitely something you don't typically see here. It's now 20. No, they missed the extra point. It is 19-0. Spartans lead the Green Devils live from Lakewood. We'll be right back here on WHG's High School Football Game of the Week.
2: 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A position that's grown larger than you ever intended. More wealth on paper than you planned for. The question isn't whether you've done well. It's what you do next.
3: Highly appreciated stock. You might be sitting on a position that could be up 1,000%, maybe even more. Now, what do you actually do? 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You got to pay attention to the capital gains. You got to pay attention to how does this affect your Social Security if you filed? How does this affect your Medicare? How does this affect your capital gains rate? Meaning there are various strategies that need to be explored, but you also got to look at the whole ecosystem of how all these things coordinate together.
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1: Feeling good on a Friday. Here's the kickoff return for St. Pete. He's got running room outside the 35 to the 40. Near midfield goes the return man wearing 19, Xavion Parker. And that's a big-time player they need because they recognize they're going to have to boot this ball away to start off the second half. They're already down by 3 touchdowns, 19-0. And St. Pete has a little life with a minute 32 to go. Looks like they do have 2 timeouts left as the Green Devils are trying to make something happen here. They're inside enemy territory at the 47-yard line. Cody, let's see what they have drawn up offensively. They need to score, though.
0: Yeah, and as far as St. Pete goes, Xavion, what was this guy's name? Xavion Parker, when he was returning that to the left side, he saw that there was no room on the left side again, and he bounced down in the middle, and he was able to run up the right sideline there for a huge gain.
1: Here's Cole Underwood, the quarterback, wearing 2. Underwood throw it outside. It was intended. Picked off. It is intercepted, and it's returned down to the 40. Outside the numbers. There he goes. He will go all the way. Touchdown. Big time interception. Intercepted for a touchdown. Allen Garrett off a deflected ball up in the air once again. He takes it the distance. A 53-yard touchdown return. Big time play. It's 25-0 here. Lakewood extends their lead off the intended target's hand. We saw this a couple of weeks ago, Cody.
0: We did.
1: Taking the house. Big time play there for Allen, who gets this team right back up on the scoreboard.
0: I was just about to say we saw a very similar play a couple of weeks ago where the quarterback deflected right off of the receiver's hands right into the cornerback's arms, and he ran it all the way back for a 53-yard touchdown. That was a great play by the defense right into his hands.
1: Well, cannot believe what we just saw, but that's what happens here in high school football. That's also what happens when there's wet turf and football. The extra point is up, and this one is good. It's now 26-0 here at WHNC as Lakewood leads St. Pete. We'll be right back.
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5: Under the lights and on the air, Chris Mathis has the call.
1: All right, here we are. This thing continues to get crazy. Cody, I was out here trying to take a couple notes. Is that a squib recovered by Lakewood?
0: It looked like it was right off the kicker's foot. It might have been an onside. I don't know if it was called an onside, but number 23, Andre Stalling, was right there and covered it up.
1: My goodness, dude. Now you've got this offense up 26-0. They're going to get the football back at the 45-yard line. This has been a very entertaining football game. And again, a minute 16 to go, second quarter. They're up 26-0. You bring on Chris Davis, the freshman, all the composure of the world, and he's just got to go 45 yards, and you're into the end zone once again to go up by the fifth touchdown. So here we go. First and 10 from the 45. Left to right, here's Davis. Davis going to tuck. Davis awaiting a play. He's going to find his man, almost intercepted. Great job there defensively by John Pericles, who breaks it up at the 35-yard line. It did fall incomplete. Again, the rain continues to fall. That has something to do with that, as he did get a mid on it. But it was a hard throw. It was a good throw in the wrong spot, clearly. Brings up second and 10 from the 45.
0: I want to point out something, Chris. You see how the receivers of Lakewood, they're not wearing their gloves right now. When it's wet out there and you have gloves on, it goes right through your hands. And if he didn't have gloves, number one for St. Pete, he probably could have picked that thing off and went back the other way.
1: So now it's second and 10 from the 45-yard line. Cody Haynes along with me. A minute 10 to go, first half. Spartans, you're looking good in front of the home team crowd, and they're trying to go up by another score. Here's the pass. Davis's pass is broken up. Nice job off the edge. Antoine Lindsay again. He's been a good playmaker here tonight. The senior for St. Pete coming off the edge, breaking up the pass. Big-time playmaker is Antoine Lindsay, the defensive back.
0: Yeah, he's been in the backfield a couple times this game. He's been their disruptor alongside number 30, who is Ashton Husted.
1: That sounds right to me.
0: I think that's right, Chris.
1: And I want to make a note here. We've been alerted that Chris Davis is the son of Chris Davis, who played at Florida State all of those years ago. He was a fourth-round draft pick for the Tennessee Titans back in 2007. So there is pedigree there in the Davis family, no doubt. Here's Davis again. Davis rolling to his left, finds his man at the 35-yard line. He catches it. He is down, but he did haul it in. That's Michael Reed again, big-time playmaker, who I was alerted to coming into this game. Watch out for Reed. When he gets the ball in his hands, he can make things happen. He just picked up a first down. There is a timeout taken by the Spartans. We're going to burn one to our final one of the first half. WHNZ will be right back.
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1: Here we go. Clock running, 41 seconds to go. They just pick up a first down on a fourth down and one, making it look too easy. Chris Davis trying to put up another touchdown. 32 seconds and counting. Running its way down. Ball is now marked at the 32-yard line. Davis looking to his right. Davis having to roll outside the pocket. Davis going to trot and pick up a first down. There is a flag coming in late, but he does get out near the 15-yard line. Flag is thrown in near the 37-yard line. That will stop the clock, though, Cody.
0: Yeah, I could see that before he threw the flag to ref. There was a lot of holding going on the left side of that offensive line.
1: And that'll happen. That'll definitely happen. I just looked up the stats of Davis's father at FSU. He was a big-time player, man. He had 10 receiving touchdowns, over 1,500 receiving yards, averaged 13 yards per reception from the years 2004 to 2006. So, yeah, big-time player. There's no doubt about it. Two really big years at 05, 06. and his son is carrying on with the legacy here tonight and making it look too easy. I mean, for a freshman, I've been very much impressed with what Chris Davis Jr., if you will, has done. Now the ball will be marked at the 42-yard line. 20.4 seconds to go. They hold on to a 26-0 lead. Very entertaining highlight reel of plays here tonight. Rain still falling, and yet Armwood, Crickson, Lakewood still not scared to throw this ball down the field, Cody. They're still taking their shots. They're still trusting in the ability to run, plant their feet, and now they're going to see what happens here first and 20. The snap, Davis at the 50. Davis working upfield, calls the receiver to fade. Davis going to get out to the 30-yard line, 25-20, slides after a first down near the 20-yard line. Gain of 20 made it look that effortless, and there's 9.4 seconds to go. There's going to be a stoppage of play, a timeout taken by Lakewood, 9.4 seconds to go. I very much believe that they could draw up a touchdown play here, more than likely through the air. But the way that he just carved up the defense with his legs, you feel like he's cutting through this like melted butter at this point.
0: Absolutely. And here's the thing. I thought that Lakewood, well, they do. They only had one timeout to burn there. There is 9 seconds left on the clock. I would have loved to see Davis, as a freshman, run out of bounds to the left side, and then maybe save that timeout for one more play after this if they don't get a touchdown.
1: Again, hey, he's just refreshed, but go ahead.
0: Hey, listen.
1: He's playing big time.
0: I'll tell you what, he's a very good freshman.
1: We can't ask him to be perfect, but he is as near perfect as you could be here at Lakewood High School. 9.4 seconds to go as the Spartans trying to tack on another score, up 26-0. St. Pete, they're in a tough spot. You give up a touchdown here, you're down 33-0. You go into halftime, you come out of halftime, and guess what? You've got to boot the ball away right back in the arms of Lakewood, who's finding a way to score in any and every way possible so far tonight in this first half. So now it's first down and 10 from the 19-yard line. 9.4 seconds to go. They do have one play. Davis taking a shot, throwing it up, one-on-one coverage, and complete. There is 4.7 seconds. Great job by the clock operator, stopping it right on time. This isn't Michigan. This is Lakewood. Second and 10. He did have his man. It was more of a back shoulder throw than what he probably hoped for if you're the receiver, but it does hit the turf. Second down and 10, and they're going to call on the kick team. They want to go up 29-0. They're going to attempt this field goal. I like this. Add more points and also give your kicker a chance to showcase his talents as well, as they will call on for number 36, Cameron Hefty, a junior, to kick this one away. And it is at the 19-yard line, roughly a 34-yard field goal here for Hefty. 4.7 seconds to go. Rain is coming down. It's not the greatest of conditions. We've seen a blocked extra point as well. This isn't a guarantee. The snap, the kick, the up, and it is good. It's good. 29-0. That does it for the first half of play here as Lakewood extends their lead on WHNC. Cody, before we get real into this and the halftime show, what'd you think of that decision to go up 29-0? You bring on the kicker, Hefty. He's got a hefty leg there, boots it like no tomorrow, and gives a 29-0 lead for Lakewood over St. Pete here on WHNZ.
0: I tell you what, it was a very brave call because, like you said, we've seen a lot of pressure on the right side of each extra point that this Lakewood team has had to do, and a couple of them, I mean, one's at least one was blocked, so like, it was a little bit of a risky decision, but it was a very good kick and a very good hold, and everything went well.
1: It sure did. That was a beauty. And the rain is not, you know, falling treacherously out there, right? It's just a light rain. It's a drizzle, if you will. I'm cool with it. Very impressed that the kicker was able to boot that one through the uprights and get his opportunity to shine here in front of the hometown crowd, as it is a in-town rivalry between St. Pete and the Green Devils, a team that walked into this building here tonight having won two straight games. Lakewood coming off of a shutout loss to Berkeley Prep last week. We'll be right back as we officially kick off the halftime show. Chris Mathis, Cody Haynes back with you. I believe it's homecoming night as well here. Wow, it's a big time night, and that shows you just the amount of enthusiasm. They got Jeeps out here on the track. We are ready to rock. We'll be right back. Chris Mathis, Cody Haynes.
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1: It is the halftime huddle here at Lakewood High School for homecoming night. As the Spartans have a really big lead here, Cody, and we were keying in on a couple of guys coming into this game. We knew that it was going to be a game that came down to which offense could take care of the football, which offense could move down the field, and most importantly, which defense could make plays. And ultimately, we've seen that so far tonight for Lakewood. We saw an interception return for a touchdown off a deflected pass, 53 yards for Allen Garrett to make it 26-0. Right now, it's 29-0 at halftime. It is the halftime huddle and a game in which I've been very much impressed by what this offense has done for Lakewood. I can't recall if they've been stopped once. I don't think they've been stopped.
0: Well, here's the thing, Chris. There was, 3 minutes left in this first half, and it was only 13-0. And at halftime, it's 29-0. That just shows you how well Lakewood's playing in this game. They're all over it.
1: They are. And you mentioned just the momentum swings. That's football. That's sports in general. That's for sure high school football in particular. We've seen it here tonight. Again, you said it was 13-0. At what point in the first quarter?
0: I think it was maybe 3 minutes left. Not that much.
1: 16 unanswered since then, and it's been a cool breeze to the next 16 to go up 29-0. We'll recap the scoring rundown right here in case you're joining us. It is the Spartans of Lakewood having it their way right now, and we're not talking about BK. We're talking about in terms of the score up on the scoreboard, 29-0 with about 14 minutes remaining in this halftime intermission. But you go back to the rundown. A one-time touchdown to go up and give them a 7-0 lead was Chris Davis, the freshman quarterback, calling his own number, 26-yard scamper, going up 7-0. That was the first quarter. Second quarter, so if I'm not mistaken, it was 7-0. First quarter, second quarter, that's the point in which they tack on an early touchdown within that first minute. So second quarter, you had a 6-yard touchdown pass to Wells to go up 13-0. They did have an extra point block. Credit to St. Pete and the special teams unit, Cody. And since then, again, later in that second quarter, it's the freshman-to-freshman connected. You've been bragging about all night long with Davis to Wells once more. And I know you were talking with, I believe, the OC here in the press box. I've never witnessed. It's neat, man. I mean, he's right above us. We could ask what the play call is, and they're not going to stop it on the flip side. But what did he have to say about the chemistry between those two?
0: Yeah, so as far as Davis and Wells, the quarterback-to-receiver connection, they actually did play ball before they got to high school together. So Davis was already going to come here to Lakewood. He was able to convince his buddy Wells to come over here with him. And that's exactly why they have such a great connection offensively, Chris.
1: It's been one of those connections you're looking at and you're thinking, not only tonight, Cody, for the next five games, not only in the playoffs, but you have it their sophomore year, their junior year, their senior year. And coming into this game, and look at this action, man. This is exciting. This is what you live for in high school football. I don't know how they got all these Jeeps in here. There's seven Jeeps, six Jeeps, whatever it is. They're all decked out in the lights. They've got the music blaring for homecoming here at Lakewood. And then back to the scoring rundown. After we talk about the Wells touchdown, his second of the game, with about a minute 16 to go, there was a pick six 53-yard house call for Allen Garrett to go up 26-0. Time is expiring near the end of the second quarter. They bring on the special teams unit on second down to attempt the 34-yard field goal, and they knock it down like no tomorrow in the rain, which now it looks like the rain is letting up just a little bit maybe out there, which can help St. Pete on both sides of the ball. Feels like they need it down by four scores here at halftime. But that's the scoring rundown so far, Cody.
0: Yeah, and we were talking about it during the game. St. Pete, they got the ball first. Lakewood, they're going to get the ball again after the half. So we were talking about how even when it was 13-0, that Lakewood had the opportunity to go down there and score, make this a 20-0 game or whatever it may be. They ended up tacking on more than that. It's 29-0 right now, and they have the opportunity to go up even more after halftime on homecoming night.
1: Well, there is a recipe to come back and find a way to at least be competitive in this ball game. And Cody Haynes and I will discuss just how St. Pete can at least return out of the break and stay competitive. Who knows? Anything can happen on any given Friday night. We see it time and time again. We'll talk about it next right here. It's the Halftime Huddle on WHNZ.
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5: 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We're getting

0: WHNZ's Game of the Week. We are at Lakewood High School in St. Pete. A beautiful night for football. And if you're joining us here in your car, hopefully you guys are cruising around town enjoying a great call of a football game. 9:25 to go here in the halftime intermission. Then you usually tack on 3 minutes for warm-ups out of the halftime break as teams go out into the locker room and figure out what is working, what isn't working, how do we get better, how do we improve. And Cody Haynes, I mean, you've been tasked with the recipe for the opposing St. Pete Green Devils. If you're a coach in that locker room right now, you don't have to cuss, you don't have to scream like they would probably be doing right now, down 29-0 at halftime. But give us the rundown of the three keys here to get back and at least have a competitive third quarter at the very least, or drive at this point, Cody.
1: Yeah, I mean, the first key, we were talking about it during the break. You really have to make sure that you get a stop here after halftime against Lakewood's offense. That's number one. And they haven't been great at doing that, but hopefully they can get that coming going after the break. And then number two, just establish a drive. Figure out what you can do. Figure out what works. Get something going. Maybe change it up. Maybe don't. I think with three, the third key of the game, just score once. Try to do something that you guys are good at. Stick with what you know and don't get away from it so that you can find something going. Find some kind of groove here. Don't try to get away from what you guys know and hopefully get in the end zone.
0: Again, this matchup, one in which St. Pete marched into this game on homecoming night, having won two in a row. And Lakewood, they were coming off of a blowout loss against Berkeley Prep last week. And it looks like the coaching got across to these guys. It looked like that was a wake-up call for the Spartans. They knew they needed to come out and respond. That's the beauty of high school football if you take advantage of your opportunities. It's step out there, forget about what happened last Friday, forget about what happened on the prior drive. If you had a bad penalty or a turnover, it's on to the next play. How can we find a way to make this more of a ball game? How can we score more points? And I'm looking here at the last five matchups for both schools. You look at Lakewood, this will be their highest scoring game of the season. Without question. The most points they've scored all year is 34 points. That came 2 weeks ago against Northeast back on September the 18th. Other than that, you're looking at a team for the most point that's averaging 15 points per game. Cody, look up the scoreboard. They've scored 29 in the first two quarters. On the flip side for St. Pete and the Green Devils, they've been a defense that's been able to hold their opponents. When they're winning, they're holding their opponents to 19 points or fewer. The deal is, though, Cody, when they lose, they're getting blown out. They're getting beat badly. Scores such as 48-7 against Boca Ciega, the Pirates. Another game in which Clearwater and the Tornadoes, they lost 38-3. They're on track. If you look at history, Cody,
1: yep,
0: you're chalking this up as what will be another loss for St. Pete, and they're going to drop to 3-3 on the year. 500 football.
1: Yeah, and you were just talking about it. With Lakewood, you know, you have that bad taste in your mouth after you lost to Berkeley Prep 35-0. You come out here and you're like, no, we're not going to do that again. We're going to be the ones that's punching the other team in the mouth. We're going to score a lot of points and not let them score anything. And that's exactly what happened here. As far as St. Pete goes, once they have not really been going as far as offense goes, they're getting beat by a lot. So hopefully they can get something going out of the half here.
0: And there is the star quarterback right there, Chris Davis, repping five at the 46-yard line here on homecoming night. I'm assuming representing the freshman. Big-time player, making big-time plays on homecoming night in just the ninth grade. You'd love to see it here at Lakewood High School. We're going to march on just as these cheerleaders will do and the announcements will happen here in the press box. We're going to take a quick timeout. It is the halftime huddle. And then we have a little bit more of the five storylines that I had circled coming into this game. Let's reassess how they played out up to this point at halftime, Cody. We'll be right back live from Lakewood High School. Before we do so, we are going to go ahead and give you a reminder of where you're listening to High School Football Across the Bay. It is your home for the weekly High School Football Game of the Week.
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7: The lights are shining, the crowd is buzzing, and the second half is on the horizon. Back to Chris Mathis

0: roughly 6 minutes until the second half will get underway from Lakewood High School on homecoming night. And this has been a very entertaining ball game, a ball game in which we came into this knowing that it could be either a very low-scoring affair, depending on how defenses shook out, adjustments as the game went on, or it would be a very high-scoring outcome in tonight's game. And right now at halftime, it is 29-0. Lakewood is in charge of this game. The Spartans are really having their way with St. Pete right now. And the Green Devils are trying to bounce back here in the second half and at least have something on tape that you could be proud of. And St. Pete came into this game having won back-to-back games. They had the momentum. On the flip side, look, Lakewood was down last week. They were beaten by a team that we've seen already. We've heard from Berkeley Prep earlier this season. And now Lakewood looks like they made all the key adjustments coming into this game. Lakewood has averaged more total yards per game and allowed fewer points per game coming into this matchup. However, if you look at total offense per game, for either offense, St. Pete walked into this game having more success in terms of total yards throughout the entire duration of this season. So still trying to figure out the identity of St. Pete here, down by four scores, what could look to be five early in the third quarter. But Chris Davis has looked remarkable. He's got a freshman receiver in Wells who's made plays left and right. And what I love about Chris Davis most is his knack and IQ for the game of football. This guy plays as if he's a junior or a senior. He's got the ticking clock in his head. He knows 2 seconds, tuck and run, throw it away. He plays at a very, very high level, and we've seen it on display tonight as he did have a 26-yard touchdown run and quarter one to go up 7-0. Then he had a 6-yard touchdown pass to Wells, followed up with another touchdown pass in the second quarter once again to another freshman, Wells. And then we saw a pick six, so a little bit of everything. Now, as you look at Lakewood's defense, they've racked up 10 interceptions on the year. It's a playmaking defense assisted by and in cohesion with an offense that makes plays and has moments where they make the highlight-type moment shine and showcase, just as they're doing here tonight underneath the Friday night lights. St. Pete's defense, they're not bad either. I mean, they've had 14 sacks coming into this game. Add two more to that. They have 16 on the year now, 5 interceptions. I just can't quite figure out where the fall off is in terms of the communication, trying to figure out the game plan offensively. There hasn't been any answer of any kind so far tonight for the Green Devils. And time is running out. And we're here at halftime, and I'm saying that, and I mean it. You're in a moment now where you've got to figure out the recipe. You got to know what is going to work here coming out of the break, the halftime intermission. And if it doesn't, you're down by 5 scores just like that as Cody makes his way back. What did it look like out there, Cody? Is it busy? Are we talking about a busy high school Friday night football game?
1: Oh, yeah. Big crowd out there.
0: Big crowd. And I love to hear that. And glad that you guys are here with us as well. We'll be right back right after this on WHNZ as we get set for the second half of play. Spartans lead the Green Devils 29-0. Which team comes out here and is willing to put out the best tape? That's what you're looking for now if you're St. Pete. You want to be able to watch the film and not recognize, hey, we're down by 29. I'm looking at my guys play lazily. They're not running to the football. They're not making the routine tackles. They're not making the play here and there. They've got to clean some things up. Let's see what happens on the other side. We'll be right back.
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5: 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Here again is Chris Mathis from the 50-yard line.
0: Oh, yeah, it feels good here. The breeze is rolling into the press box across Tampa Bay. Hopefully you guys are staying cool out there. If not, I hope you're inside your car, heading back to the house, going out with some friends, grabbing some dinner, some drinks, and you're kicking back and witnessing what will be a very entertaining second half of football here as we are live at Lakewood High School. Chris Mathis, Cody Haynes. Now, real quick, Cody, I know I teased it during a commercial break talking about the trip that you and your wife just took.
1: Yeah.
0: Earlier this week, late into the weekend last week, you guys went up to some
1: Land of Oz in Sugar. Well, actually, it's Beach Mountain, North Carolina,
0: and it's just like
1: 5,500 feet in the air. That's the altitude. It was a cool place. So basically, you go in and they give you the whole show. Dorothy goes through the house. There's a tornado. It's a whole thing, and you walk the yellow brick road with all of them.
0: Wow, that's cool. And how long did it last? Like, how long did the tour last?
1: About 2 hours.
0: 2 hours,
1: yeah,
0: man.
1: Yeah, 2 hours walk. I mean, and they had, I mean, they did it very well. Let me just say that. They had a very good thing going, and I understand why so many people want to go there. My wife, she was very excited about it. She's been very excited about the Wizard of Oz her whole life. So we went out there, saw what it was about. It was a really cool thing.
0: What was your favorite part about it? Because I know you were going into it excited, but you seem even more excited after it was over with. Not that it's over, but that you got to experience it.
1: Yeah, no, there was a lot of things. I think for me, it was really just being back in cooler weather.
0: That's,
1: I mean, you and I in this press box right now, it's pretty humid up here.
0: It's a little toasty. But we got the breeze rolling in here, Cody.
1: We do. Yeah, no, it was a cool place.
0: I'm glad you guys had a good time. 81 degrees outside. And hopefully, we'll see some play here out of the second half for St. Pete that shows that they're ready to at least represent their school with dignity and say, hey, we're not going to go down without a swing, without a fight. Now, we did talk about a key trait between the Green Devils and also on the flip side with the Spartans as well. When the Green Devils lose, they have been blown out on a consistent clip all season long. When they win, they're scoring a good number of points, but when they get beat, they're getting outscored by 28-plus points every single time. And right now they're 3-2. On the flip side, you've got Lakewood 2-3 coming to this game, and they're looking like the better team, not necessarily on paper, but the better team in terms of who came out ready to play. And right now Lakewood is that team, led by the freshman Chris Davis, who play after play, drive after drive, he looks composed out there. Even when he's under pressure, you would never know that he's under pressure.
1: No, absolutely not. For a freshman quarterback, I know we keep saying the same thing, but it really has been very impressive for a freshman quarterback to go out there, read. I mean, I remember the first drive, I told you, he was going through every single progression. He had all the time in the world in the pocket, and nobody was open, so he took off and ran, and that's exactly what kind of player he has been this whole entire game. Knows exactly what to do and when to do it.
0: And realistically, if you look at the box scores over the last 5 games coming into this game, it's not like he's a quarterback that throws for 200 yards a game. He hasn't been that guy. In fact, if you look at the numbers, you'd be shocked coming into this game by how few passing yards he's had so far this season before tonight. Chris Davis threw for just roughly 118 yards through the air per game. Right now, he's around that at halftime. He rushes for 55 yards per game. And he's definitely near that. Now, he's had a couple of big-time explosive plays called back due to a block in the back, 2 holding calls, all 3 of which were back-to-back-to-back plays that St. Pete couldn't take advantage of. But ultimately, Chris Davis having his best night through the air, without question, and the biggest stage so far this season for Lakewood on homecoming night.
1: Yeah, and for it to be 29-0 Lakewood right now, and for him to be able to get things going, not only rushing like we know he can do, but really through the passing game as well, that's going to really help them carry on into this next half, Chris.
0: And here we go. Second half of play getting set from St. Pete right here, WHNZ. Grateful to have you guys aboard. Chris Mathis, Cody Hain awaiting the second half kickoff, and it is a pooch kick that will be returnable near the 19-yard line, and that's where they're going to return it. That is the return man, 17, Jaden Whiting, with the return up to the 36-yard line, and that's where Chris Davis and this Lakewood offense will take over. First and 10, up by four scores. It is 29-0. They want to tack on more. There's no doubt about it. The more points you can score, the better it looks, the more fear you put in your opponent, and the practice and prep that goes into it from the other side of things throughout the week from your opponent the next week, Cody.
1: Yeah, I really want to see what St. Pete's going to do a little bit differently here on defense, but also for the offense for Lakewood, I want to see if they're going to stick with the passing game or they're going to run this thing out.
0: And St. Pete, not to be harsh, but they come out, they just had a 15-minute break, and you got three guys with hands on the hips already. We're just returning to play here in the second half. First play from scrimmage, 11:54 to go after 6 seconds on the return. 8-0, but now Davis will have it. First and 10 from his own 36-yard line. They actually made a quarterback change. I scratched that. You got 13. Camelo Dixon with the gift. So they took out Davis. Dixon gave it right up the gut. They pulled the starters. And that is Waylon Waters with the carry. Waters going to pick up. Where did he get to on that play? Did he lose a couple of yards?
1: Yeah. Looks like he lost a couple there, Chris.
0: So, yeah, you take out Davis. Davis is not out there. The starting quarterback now playing the second half, up 29-0. I respect that decision for many different ways. You look at the scoreboard, it's a blowout, number one. Number two, also, you want to have another guy get reps because as you march your way closer to the state playoffs, you need the depth that can play on a Friday night. So they will give him a gain of one. Second and 9 now. Quarterback change here, as we're going to see what Carmelo Dixon, the senior, can do here. He's a senior on homecoming, getting some playing time after backing up the freshman quarterback. Dixon, the snap. Dixon's going to give it to the tailback once more. That is Waters. Waters gets near midfield. Nice run and a first down. Gain of 14 for Waters across midfield down to the 49.
1: Yeah, and it looked like there was a lot of room on the left side for Waters to get out there and get some yardage, Chris. They've been very good off the offensive line, and I think that there are definitely some reserves out there along the offensive line as well. And they're just doing a very good job with opening gaps for these running backs.
0: St. Pete, I mean, you're facing backups now at this point. You want to make a stand. You've got to find a way to get the ball back in your hands at the quarterback, Cole Underwood. First and 10 from the 48-yard line. Once more, they're going to give it to Waters. Waters, water bugs his way down to the 45-yard line. A gain of 4 on that run brings up second and 6 from the 45.
1: Yeah, and this is just a big-time decision coming out of the half. You're up 29-0.
0: Walters.
1: I get it.
8: Yeah, she just totally up.
0: Walters with the carry. There's no L on Max Prep, so, yeah. We got it now, though. That's all right, though.
1: It is Walters, not Waters. Okay.
0: Glad for the correction here. It brings up second down and 6 from the 45-yard line. Walters getting some action here in the second half, along with the quarterback, Dixon, who steps in for Davis. Getting a 4 in that last play. Dixon, the senior, looks to his right side, about 2 yards shy of his Michael Reed, the target, and complete. That brings up third down and 6 now. St. Pete trying to make that key stop. So I'm imagining just simply just giving your quarterback some rest here and saying, hey, look, you did your job. He's here on the bench right in front of us, number 5, Chris Davis, not going here first drive of the second half.
1: Yeah, and you really got to make that throw wide open out route to the right side. And unfortunately, there were a couple of yards between the receiver and where the ball ended up in the ground. So
0: hit the turf. Third down, 6 from the 45-yard line. Dixon in the gun. Dixon going to give it to Walters. Walters going to catch it near side. Run down to the 30-yard line. Run over a DB at the 29-yard line. He ran right through the tackle. And that being Kavion Hawkins, who's going to feel that one tomorrow morning. But Walters picks up a first down and then a handful more, bringing up a first down and 10 now from the 29. Lakewood is marching.
1: Lakewood's running backs are very good at not finding anything in the middle and then bouncing out to the outside and picking up a lot of yards. And I also want to point out, Wells is still out there, number 14, and he had a very good block on the edge. Could have gotten a hold, but he let go, and he did it at the right time because there was nothing called there. It was a very good play by the receiver.
0: Yeah, these freshmen, they're well coached here. There's no doubt about it. First down and 10 from the 29. Dixon, the senior, trying to make a play here in homecoming. Who wouldn't want to? Who's not pulling for Dixon right now? Dixon throwing up to his target, Tyler Nixon. Nixon makes the catch near the 26-yard line, cuts inside. He gets down to the 24, so it is a gain of 5 for Nixon. 8:37 to go, third quarter. They do hold on to a 29-0 lead over St. Pete. Second down now from the 24-yard line. As Dixon goes back into the huddle, the signal caller. And look, Dixon on his homecoming night, a senior, of course you want to make a touchdown. Of course you want to help finish out this game. I respect the coaching staff for doing this as well.
1: Perfect opportunity.
0: Letting him get some playing time as well. From the 25-yard line comes Walters, the running back, with Dixon, the quarterback, standing to his right. Dixon's going to get the snap. Dixon going to take a shot. He's going to take a shot right down the middle of the field and complete. Had his man just missed him. And the end zone would have been that touchdown there for Lakewood. About 2 yards thrown just in front of to the left of his intended target, Wells, the freshman.
1: Would have been his third touchdown of this game, Chris, for Wells. So it was a very good play. He had space. He just couldn't get the ball to him.
0: He did have him. Maybe could have stepped up in the throw just a little bit better. But you live to play and fight for another down. Brings up third down from the 24. As the Spartans trying to get into that red zone. And they're right near. They're 14 yards away from doing so. 4 yards away from doing so. From the 24 comes Dixon. Dixon inside zone. Handoff to Walters. Walters was downed after a gain of 2.5 yards. I do believe his knee touched. And he's ruled down after that gain of 2.
1: Yeah, and it looks like the offense is going to stay on the field with 3 to 4 yards to go on fourth down.
0: Yeah, fourth down, look, you've got the backups in there for the most part. You do have several. Maybe not. Maybe it's just the quarterback, running back that have been pulled as starters go. But, yeah, you're facing a fourth down and 4. 7:20 to go, third quarter. You're up by 29. Nothing to lose at this point. You're just trying to get these guys that game time feel and reps and facing this situation. It's situational football. Even if you're up by 4 scores, you're facing a fourth down. And here comes Dixon wearing 13. And he's trying to get the signal from his head coach here on the near side. He does get so. 6:59 to go. They're going to take a timeout, as will we right here. WHZ, we'll be right back.
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0: All right, we are back here at the 50-yard line from Lakewood, and the pass was thrown, and it was almost intercepted, but hey, it's turnover on downs. That was the key to the second half for you, Cody. If the defense could come out, make a stop for St. Pete, they get a break there. Pass is broken up, fourth down and 5. Now it's a turnover. You're going to get the football in the hands of your quarterback who's trying to make some magic happen from his own 29, down by 4 scores. Can he do so? That's the big question mark right now, Cody. I'm thinking you got to start with the run game, right?
1: I would. I mean, just stick with the RPO that we know that St. Pete's good at. See where they can get, see if they can get upfield here.
0: Cole Underwood wears 2 from his own 29-yard line. Underwood calls a man in motion. He's going to take the snap, fake the pitch. He's going to throw to that receiver in motion. It is caught near the 34-yard line. Runs out of bounds at the 36. Is there a late hit? I think that was a football getting thrown here on the track that had me fooled as if it were a flag.
1: I'll tell you what, the tight end on the outside of that play, he just had a very good block that ended up kind of balancing the defense into the sideline there, Chris.
0: Gain of 8. So now it's 2nd and 2. One of their biggest plays offensively of the football game. They've got 6:44 to go. We're halfway through the third quarter. They're still held scoreless up to this point. Underwood. Quarterback who's thrown six picks in the year. Going to give it to the tailback, who is dropped immediately, 16-19, and on the tackle, that being Slocum, and of course, Corbin, wrapping him up for a loss of three. Nowhere to go there for Cushingberry, the star running back of St. Pete High.
1: Yeah, it looked like another run pass option. And I'm not sure if he made the right read, the quarterback. We'll see how it goes the next play, Chris.
0: Yeah, third down. Look, you get a stop. You finally get the stop, and you're already facing a third down. I'm not sure if they're going to try to figure something out with the legs of quarterback Cole Underwood, the senior, but he's got to figure something out, as they have not produced anything offensively to be proud of. And now they're going to try to get the play call. Far sideline, Underwood goes back under center. Clock is ticking here, 5:52 to go. Third quarter of play. Underwood in the gun. Underwood taking the snap. Underwood under pressure. Breaks it out of sack. Passes deflected up in the air. And complete. Hits the turf. But Underwood got rocked by two defensive players for Lakewood. And some way, somehow, 13 feet up in the air. Nobody could field that and pick it off. A lucky break there for Cole Underwood.
1: I'll tell you what, Chris, this Lakewood defense is playing with a lot of energy. They're in the backfield what seems like every single play.
0: Fourth down now, just like that. They're going to call on the special teams unit to boot this ball away with 5:43 to go. You know nothing can work out with you offensively if you're down 29-0. And you can't leave the offense out on the field. So St. Pete has got to get back to the drawing board and make some changes, as the Spartans are able to get a guy off. They had 11 guys on the field. Here's a snap. The punt is almost blocked. Returnable near the 36-yard line. It'll roll. It'll get a St. Pete roll inside the 20-yard line, down to the 15, inside the 15 to the 14. And that's where St. Pete will down that. Confusion there.
1: You know what, Chris? We talked about it before. The last time this team punted, they kind of like, I don't know, waited to punt because Lakewood allowed them to. This time, Lakewood was actually going for the block. So they made an adjustment, and they're trying to get the block on the punter, but unfortunately it just didn't happen.
0: And they're up 29-0. They figured some things out. It's all up to St. Pete and this defense to stand tall and make another stop, as there has been a quarterback change. Chris Davis not out there repping five, the freshman quarterback. They do turn things over to the senior quarterback here for the Spartans offense. Carmelo Dixon also gets action on the other side as a safety as well. So now it's first and 10 from your 15-yard line. You're up by four scores, 5:28 to go, third quarter. And now it's just a matter of, hey, we know we're going to win this football game. Let's chew up some clock. We'd love to score another touchdown here, but what we're asking of you is to hold on to this football and not lose it. Don't give St. Pete the ball in your own territory. You cannot give them a freebie after being held scoreless this entire game. First and 15. Sorry, first and 10 from the 15. Dixon still back there, as well as Walters, the tailback. Amir Smith actually getting some action back there, too. 21. The snap. Dixon's going to find his man, that being Reed. Reed's going to get dragged down. Reed is wrestled down, and he does stand up tall, but Antoine Lindsay, he's the guy that you got to be proud of if you are St. Pete. He's the one that's making routine plays consistently. Repping number zero is Antoine Lindsay, the defensive back.
1: Yeah, I have two people for St. Petersburg highlighted in pink on my sheet here. That's Antoine Lindsay and Ashton Husted. Those are the two guys who are coming off of the edge who have been getting pressure, but they just can't get home.
0: Yeah, they're going to gain 3 yards there. Brings up second and 7. Right here, WHNZ's high school football game of the week. It is Lakewood leading 29-0 over St. Pete. They do have the ball. St. Pete has it from their own 18-yard line. Second down, though. And it is still Amir Smith, the tailback. The snap, call man in motion. Michael Reed's going to get it. Michael Reed's going to get dragged down near the 26-yard line, but he's got enough for a first down. They will stop the clock for the first down. First down and 10 now for Lakewood, and they're finding ways to move the ball around without really taking that shot down the field, Cody. Little shovel pass to the receiver, Michael Reed, in motion.
1: Yeah, we just talked about after the break, after the halftime, we were like, Are they going to run the ball? Are they going to pass the ball? We weren't sure if they were going to have changes, and now they have an all-senior offense out there, which is really cool on homecoming. But they're able to run the ball, and they got the jet sweep, and they're just doing whatever they want, even the backups.
0: They are. 3:55 to go, first and 10 from their own 29. Dixon bubble screen to Michael Reed. Reed's going to get outside the seam, upfield to the 40-yard line. Near sideline, runs out of bounds at the 42. There is a flag down at the 34-yard line, more than likely in the area of either a hold or a block in the back, but this one will absolutely come back for Lakewood.
1: Yeah,
0: and it
1: looks
0: is
1: like
0: holding.
1: Yeah, it had a hold on the left side.
0: He's quick. That is Michael Reed. Back-to-back plays where they're getting it in the hands of the senior repping number one tonight. Decked out in all black. They do have the gold, the faded gold number as well, outlined with a little bit of white, too. It looks really sharp here at Lakewood High School. That is a holding call officially on the Spartans offense. 3:44 to go, third quarter. And you can just feel St. Pete, you know that they're still trying to get a chance to not get blown out here on the road, held scoreless. But they're also in a situation where they know the outcome of this game, Cody. You're seeing some guys maybe not ready to go as soon as the ball is snapped. You're seeing a little bit of fatigue wear in as well. Down by five scores. You've been on the field for a lot of the game. And there is a flag thrown here pre-snap. And that'll be encroachment called on the defense. That's 5 yards in favor of the Spartans' offense. So mark off 5 yards, make it a better situation offensively. And that's what we're looking at from the 25-yard line. First down and 13. Dixon, the backup quarterback, taking the snap. He's going to keep it himself, calls his own number, running hard across the 40-yard line goes Dixon. He's got a first down and then some, gain of 14 for Dixon.
1: Yeah, and Chris, that's a run-pass option. The quarterback kept it. Ashton Huston.

0: for Lakewood.
1: Yeah, nothing going on the right side as far as the running lane, so he bounced out to the left side, and his quarterback Dixon was right there, saw somebody there, and just took the block, and he was able to pick up a lot of yards there.
0: Yeah, nice clean block. Sometimes you'll see quarterbacks do that at the high school level and get caught of a block in the back or a hold. That was pure beauty. And here's the give. Smith at the 35. Stutter steps inside to the 30. 25-yard line. Marching his way down the field goes Smith to the 23-yard line. He's got a first down. Gain of 17 for Smith.
1: Yeah, and even this backup offense, they are running all over this St. Pete defense. And the St. Pete defense, they just look tired, Chris.
0: Yeah, Green Devils have no answer right now up front. It's man-to-man defense. Give it back to Smith. RPO. Smith going to work the far sideline. He's going to get to the 15-yard line. Stutters way out of bounds near the 11-yard line. There is some laundry as a flag is thrown in at the 20-yard line. This one will be once again on Lakewood.
1: Yeah, it looks like we have a hold here.
0: And they're going to officially call it a hold here on WHNZ. 2:14 to go. Third quarter of action. I mean, you got a lively crowd here. You've got a blow-up dice that they're flinging around out there in the student section, hitting it to cheerleaders of the band unit, too. That's always fun to see. Anytime you could see high school football here across the bay and also get to be on the call for it for our game of the week at the street. So now you're looking at the ball being moved to the 30-yard line. First down and 16 yards. First and 16 from the 30. They got to get down to the 14, make it the 13-yard. Here we go. First and 16. Running clock, a minute 55 to go. Dixon gives it the tailback. He breaks out of a diving tackle there by, once again, number 30 of St. Pete, who's trying to make the play. He's in the area play after play, Cody, just unable to be the guy that drags him down. And that's the one you had highlighted coming into this game. Ashton Houston, who's making plays, he's in the area. He just can't finish the play.
1: Yeah, I mean, it's been pretty consistent, too. He's done a great job with getting around the offensive line. He just can't get home.
0: And right now, he needs to a minute 21 to go, third quarter of play. It's second down and 12. Clock will keep churning, winding its way down to a minute 10, third quarter. Dixon finds his target. He's got Whitehead. Whitehead's going to get down to the 24-yard line. Might have gained a yard of the play. Let's give credit there to a pair of St. Pete defensive players. Let's give some credit there to 45 making the play. That being Cortez Sloan, the sophomore, big guy, 5'8", 220, a 10th grader, making the stop there for the Green Devil defense. 42 seconds left, third down and 10 from the 23-yard line. As we wind things out here in the third quarter, a 29-point ball game. Spartans still trying to get Dixon a touchdown here. They want to add more points. They have been held scoreless here out of the second half. Not that it truly matters in the outcome, the result of this game. Papers flying everywhere. The snap for Dixon rolling to his right. The right, he's going to find a quick dump-off pass to Michael Reed. Reed down to the 3-yard line, and he is in. Touchdown. Reed, 23-yard touchdown. Dixon, the senior, the backup quarterback, connects with Michael Reed, the senior. A senior-to-senior connection, 23-yard strike. It's now a 35-point ball game. Spartans lead the Green Devils of St. Pete.
1: Yeah, this whole entire first half, all we saw was a freshman-to-freshman connection. Now it's a senior-senior connection. For homecoming, they put their seniors out there. They let them get in the end zone. I love to see that from Lakewood.
0: 10.8 seconds to go. Want the running clock here. And here we go. Waiting for the extra point. The snap, the kick is up, and it is good. 36-0. Lakewood takes the lead over St. Pete. Spartans really finding their way against the Green Devils. We'll be right back here at WHNZ. Chris Mathis, Cody Haynes.
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2: Having fun here, of course. Hopefully you guys are too. Waiting the kickoff following the touchdown for Lakewood, 35-0. Final quarter of play. Fours get put up wherever you are. Put up four because we are officially in the final quarter of regulation, the fourth quarter. Here's the kickoff. Returnable at the 23-yard line. Get up to the 35 to the 40. Runs over the tackler at the 41-yard line. And again, he's been the life of the party for St. Pete, return after return. That being Kyron Parker, the kickoff returner. Nice job there, number 16 of St. Pete.
3: Yeah, it seems like every return he finds a good lane and picks up extra yards. That one was no different.
2: 11:30 to go, and we're now witnessing that clock run down. Unless there's an injury or a timeout taken on the field, that clock will continue to run. So this will be a very fast fourth quarter. Let's stick with it here. WHNZ, as time is churning and St. Pete is looking not to get held scoreless for what would be, let's see, taking a look at their rundown of this season. If St. Pete is held scoreless in this game, it'll be the first time this season they've not scored a point. Quarterback keeper, no, they did a nice end-around handoff, get 2 yards. Nice job, RPO, they had me faked, and they gained 2 yards. They're going to fake me up in the box. They're going to fake them down on the field, too.
3: Yeah, and I'll tell you what, I was telling you they just need to stick with what they know. The run-pass option is what they know. Just stick with what you can do and hopefully get some points out of it.
2: Second down and 7 from their 44-yard line. Down by 5 touchdowns and an extra point. What can we see here? St. Pete, one-on-one coverage. They've yet to really test this defense. Give it runs again up the gut, down across midfield. He's near the first down marker. Did he get there? Nice job there by the tailback to recognize, hey, I've got ground room, I've got real estate, and he's going to pick up a first down. Kyron Parker, the kickoff return specialist, the running back right now, Parker picks up a key first down with 10 minutes to go in the fourth quarter.
3: Yeah, and Lakewood's defense knows exactly what's happening. They're stacking the box. They're not putting anybody. They're keeping everybody, as far as the corners go, one-on-one with the receivers because they know that St. Pete's going to try to run the football.
2: And they've yet to take in a shot down the field. We saw one. Second quarter, Cody Simpson, no real shot downfield. Rain is let up, too. And Parker again, up the gut goes Parker. He's going to pick up 3. Nice job, though. Parker does run hard. Got to give the freshman credit. So freshmen all over the field here tonight that are making plays at the varsity level.
3: Yeah, I mean, it seems like they're just going to keep running this thing down, St. Pete's offense.
2: As they should. I mean, you got 9:20 to go. And full control, they're down. But let's just mow this clock. You just don't want to get held scoreless on the road at this point. And that's what they're trying to do. They're trying to figure something out, and they've got something working here with Kyron Parker out of the backfield. Quick pass from Underwood to his target. That's Steyer. Jackson Steyer, he's got a first down and then some near the 26-yard line. Goes big number 11. First time we've seen the tight end not only catch the ball tonight, but get targeted tonight.
3: Yep, it's run, and finally a pass, and you pick up some yardage here. Now you're at the 26-yard line, Chris.
2: You are. Got to take a sip of water here. 8:36 to go here, Cody. St. Pete figuring something out offensively.
3: Yeah, and here they go. Let's see if they stick with the run game or they take a shot here.
2: I think I'm going right back to the run game. Give Park another chance, and then after this, you take your shot. Underwood's going to take a shot right here. The snap. Underwood finds his target, Parker, and complete through the hands of the running back who is trying to cut upfield near the 20-yard line. He could have picked up 5 yards there, but could not bring it in there. It hits the turf. That'll bring up second down. The clock will continue to run. 8 minutes left here in regulation. St. Pete trying to score on the flip side defensively. We hear the defensive coordinator up here in the press box. You guys probably do as well at home, trying to have that stop to hold a shutout. You want to pitch a shutout here on homecoming night.
3: Yeah, number 12 for Lakewood, Caden Whitehead's been in the backfield a lot tonight.
2: Glad you pointed him out. He has made some plays. Underwood, quick pass. Stier, one-on-one. Stier gets down to the 24-yard line. He picks up two.
3: Right on cue, there's number 12, Caden Whitehead, getting the tackle.
2: Third down and 7. St. Pete near the red zone. 3 yards away from being inside the red zone for the first time in this game tonight. 7:12 to go. Not only are they worried about a really good Spartans defense, you're also worried about the clock at this point too, Cody.
3: Yes, you are. And I mean, we'll see if they stick with the run game, because their running backs have been pretty okay. They're getting yards. If they're going to take a shot here on third long.
2: Yeah, you got bunch receivers up right side, up top for St. Pete. Underwood's going to look. Quick bubble screen deflected at the line of scrimmage. Great job there by 33, breaking it up and making a play. Getting his paws on the football from Lakewood's defense was Gerard Blue, the outside linebacker. Gerard Blue, pass deflection, brings up 4th down and 7.
3: Yeah, and let's see if they're going to go for it here on 4th. I mean, they have to.
2: What are you doing here?
3: I don't know. I mean, you're in field goal range, but you really want to see something out of the offense.
2: I don't know. I haven't seen enough from the kicker to know if they're in field goal range. You'd like to think
3: so. That's a good point.
2: You'd like to think so, but they could. If you don't want to get shut out, you try it. But here's the deal. You run the risk of this being your last play. If you try this field goal and you miss it, you're not getting the ball back.
3: No.
2: With 6:07 to go. They did take a timeout. We got to stick with it here on WHZ, though, because we can't risk going to a break, thanking the sponsors, and then being back late for what is the biggest play of the game for St. Pete with 6:07 to go and the football game.
3: And you know this is just an obvious passing situation. So let's see if they could just draw up, give them the best possible passing play that St. Pete has on their offensive playbook and try to get some points here so you're not getting out of here with it 36-0.
2: There's no way. And this would be the first time of the season St. Pete was shut out. I get it's on the road. I get it's Lakewood's homecoming. I understand the odds are stacked up against you, but at this point, you do not want to get shut out. You do not want to get goose-egged in Game 6 of the regular season. A lot of coaches would say that's unacceptable. We'll find out here, 4th and 7 now after the timeout, as now we're trying to figure out Green Devils trying to get on the right page offensively. What will Cole Underwood do?
3: Under center.
2: Under center, first time tonight he's been under center. Here's a snap. Going to take a shot. Play action pass. Ball is on the turf. I didn't hear any whistle. Now they will say it was incomplete. Incomplete pass. Didn't hear an initial whistle whatsoever.
3: I'll tell you what, Chris. You know how I just said they need to come up with the best offensive play that they have as far as passing. They drew something up, and there was somebody open in the end zone.
2: Yep.
3: The quarterback just had so much pressure on his face, he couldn't get it out there.
2: He could not, man. That was bummer. 5:40 to go. We got to take one more timeout here. Things are getting hectic up in the press box.
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2: Can't leave out the main man, Cody Haynes, alongside with me as well tonight. 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We're doing it every single Friday night throughout the high school season. It's now 2nd and 12 from the 31-yard line. Spartan's going to give it to the tailback. And he's going nowhere but backwards. He may have gotten back to the line of scrimmage if he's lucky, but love to see that from St. Pete's defense. And that's Cole Anderson, Hilton Johnson. Hilton Johnson with a tackle in the backfield. Nice job. He's played hard tonight for St. Pete, even after they've been out of this ball game since the end of the first quarter. Let's be real about it.
3: Yeah, and I want to give a shout-out to number 8, Jamarcus Waller. He's the outside linebacker for St. Pete defense. He just shifted right there where the ball was going, so he had knew exactly what was coming, and he was able to help out with the tackle there.
2: He sure was. 3:20 to go, 3rd down and 12. Lakewood has it on their own side of the field from the 30-yard line. The snap, Dixon finds his target. That's a big-time player up top. That is number 1, who gets across midfield, down the sideline, 20-15, 10-5, touchdown. He is going the distance. It's called a touchdown, 70-yard touchdown reception for Michael Reed. Michael Reed again.
3: I'll tell you what, Chris, we saw the freshman to freshman connection, and then they made the quarterback change. Now we're seeing senior to senior connections all over the field.
2: That was a big-time play. 70-yard house call. Dixon finds his target, and that makes it a 42-point ball game. 42-0 with 2:31 to go here in the football game as Lakewood still tacking on points on homecoming night. St. Pete, they're going to have one more chance. They're going to have under 2 minutes to try to score and not go scoreless here tonight. I think it's all against them right now at this point. Extra point is up. It is good. We'll be right back. We're going to take a timeout right here at Lakewood High School with the game of the week.
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2: How can you not love high school football? How can you not like play-by-play action? 47 seconds to go. It's a 43-point ball game. I'm not sure. You might get this kickoff, and then this one's over. They're going to pack up. St. Pete will head back home after getting blown out on the road. But here is the kick following the 70-yard touchdown for Lakewood. The return from the 27-yard line near the 45-yard line is where the return man will get. 24 seconds down to 20 seconds and counting, and that will more than likely do it. St. Pete is taking their time in the huddle. I don't think they could draw up anything that even gets across midfield at this point. They only need 5 yards to get across midfield, but Lakewood is holding down the fort tonight, and they've done so all night long. 5 seconds, 4 seconds, 3 seconds, clock will hit zero, and that will do it here at Lakewood High School. Game is over, 43-0, WHNC's high school football game of the week. Regulation is over with, as now Lakewood finds a way to bounce back after getting shut out themselves last week against Berkeley Prep. Lakewood now improves to 3-3 on the year. Spartans have a really good game. We're going to chalk it up in the postgame show, and we'll talk about that as the postgame show continues here on WHNZ. Cody didn't even get off, but just the kickoff following that timeout. But that's what we do here on WDHNZ. WHNZ, WDAE, Rays baseball coverage all weekend long with the Rays playoffs. 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Cody, let's take a quick break. Let's recap what we saw here in the postgame show as Lakewood and the Spartans advance and now even up the season at 3-3 overall. Now on the opposite side, St. Pete falls to 3-3. They're right at 500. We're going to be right back. Cody Haynes to the postgame show coming up next.
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0: game of the week. This one is over with. We're going to have a couple of segments here, Cody, okay. Now that I think about it, because we do have two breaks that we've got to hit and talk about. So, again, just now tuning in, if you're just now finding us in your car, 105.9 FM, who are these guys? Chris Matt, this is Cody Haynes. We are officially on the call for high school football across the bay on WHZ and, of course, on the AM side, 1250 AM as well. So, this segment, let's talk about the outcome, 43-0. Initial thoughts, first quarter was 7-0. That's it, right? Yep. Second quarter, Cody, we see the Spartans start to find their groove. They go up 13-0 after an extra point was blocked. And then they tack on more, close out the end of the second quarter with a field goal to make it 29-0. At halftime, 29-0 over St. Pete. First half, how did that shake out in your book? Did you think this was going to be the case coming into this game tonight?
1: I tell you what, the first drive, I will say, Lakewood was very good at getting upfield, and they had no and St. Pete had no answers for them in that first touchdown, 7-0. After that, I mean, it kind of snowballed, and everything was going Lakewood's way. So I couldn't really tell if it was going to be this big of a game as far as 43-0 for Lakewood, but I did see a lot that I really liked from Lakewood's offense in the first drive.
0: I did too, and there were plenty of star players that made big-time plays tonight, not only early, but as the game developed, as the game progressed, there were a plethora of guys that showed up on homecoming night, whether it be starters such as a guy in Davis, the quarterback, whether it be the backup Dixon who just came in relief and made big-time plays offensively too, scoring a 70-yard touchdown pass to his main man, Tyler Nixon of Lakewood High School. I got to ask you, we're saving one of these things, but play of the game, Cody. Give me your play of the game.
1: I think it has to be that pick six from number 7 for Lakewood, Alan Garrett, who took it 53 yards for a touchdown. I think after that play, Lakewood was already having, they already had their momentum, but after that play, it was just over. It just seems like even more momentum came for Lakewood's offense and defense, and it was just over after that. What do you think, Chris?
0: Yeah, it was odd because they scored 21 points in the second quarter of play.
1: Yeah, that's crazy.
0: Make it 22 because they made it 29-0 at halftime, so they scored 22 there in the second quarter of play, and I'm looking up and down the roster. I'm looking at the stat sheet. I'm with you there because there was a minute 42 to go. The Green Devils moved the ball down the field. They had a little bit of momentum. We're like, oh, man, St. Pete is going to try to score before the end of the first half. Instead, out route, bobbled off the receiver's hands, picked off, and we saw Alan Garrett take it 53 yards. That was, without question, the play of the game. So we mentioned Chris Davis, the superstar freshman quarterback. We talk about Alan Garrett. Also, want to give love to Wells, the freshman receiver, too. You gave your play of the game. We got to talk about our player of the game. I'm going to give you 60 seconds in this next commercial break. You get 60 seconds, Cody, to dictate who your guy is. I see your notes over there. I don't know if you're going to be able to depict which guy made the biggest play or made the biggest contributions throughout the entire moment as Lakewood beats St. Pete 43-0. We're going to talk about it right here. Cody, I need you to narrow it down, man. I know you got to narrow it down.
1: I got you. I can
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1: do
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1: it.
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0: officially here in the post-game show. Chris Mathis, Cody Haynes, and I tasked Cody there after a blowout victory for Lakewood, 43-0 over the visiting St. Pete Green Devils. I tasked him to come up with our player of the game. It looks like he's still taking some notes over there.
1: I don't know, man. I don't know if 60 seconds was enough for me to come up with the obvious choice, Chris. What do you think?
0: Yeah, I'll go with the obvious choice. I'm going with the freshman quarterback, Chris Davis. He got the scoring underway, 26-yard touchdown run in quarter one. Then in the second quarter, had a 6-yard touchdown pass to Mr. Wells to make it 13-0. And then he finds Wells again, making it 19-0. Spartans with a lead near the end of the first half. I got to go with Chris Davis, the freshman quarterback. I have truly never seen a freshman quarterback at any level of high school football look that composed, have that ability to have the internal clock and know when to throw the ball away, know when to take the shot down the field, or realize, hey, let me utilize my legs, which separate me from the rest of the pack. I go Chris Davis.
1: Okay, I mean, I can see why you would go Chris Davis. He had a very fantastic game. I'm going to go to the guy who he recruited to come join him over here in Lakewood, and that's Sage Wells, the receiver number 14 that had 2 touchdowns tonight. And what a great game that he had. He could have had 3, but unfortunately there was a little bit of a drop or a little bit of a pass that just didn't make it to him in the end zone when we came back from halftime. But as far as Sage Wells goes, Davis and Wells, they have a very good connection to be freshmen. And obviously they played together. That's what I heard in the press box. And like I said, that Wells was kind of pushed to come join his buddy Davis over here at Lakewood. But I tell you what, man, that is a very good receiver, a very good freshman receiver for Davis to have throughout high school. I mean, all 4 years they have together. So we'll see how it goes for the rest of their high school career.
0: Yeah, it'll be fun to follow. That is a very young connection. It's working. And now, as we get set for our final segment here momentarily, you look at Chris Davis and what he's been able to do. He has 4 passing touchdowns on the year now, 4 rushing touchdowns, a clean game, no interceptions. We'll wrap things up on the other side. We'll be back at 60 seconds right here. WHNZ's post-game show. We'll close it out. We'll be done within the next 5. Don't go anywhere as we preview the next matchup.
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0: All right, here we go. Final couple of minutes here as we wrap up what was a dominating performance from Lakewood at home. Homecoming night, 43-0, the final score here. As you look at what was a game that they'll remember for not only tonight, next week, but also the rest of the season. A dominating performance over a really hot St. Pete team that had won 2 games coming into this game, Cody. So ultimately, you mentioned that your star player, Wells, the rookie, the freshman receiver. I'm going with Chris Davis, the freshman quarterback, as my player of the game. We both agreed with the play of the game being the interception return for a touchdown, 53 yards. Allen Garrett, he put this team up 26-0, end of the second quarter. I do want to make mention, so I was born in St. Pete, lived in North Georgia. I actually started my broadcasting career when I was 13, 14 years old. And I got in because my neighbor, I got in because I kept up with sports. I love listening to the radio with my dad, but I got in because my neighbor, Shane Wright, I was hanging out with his sons, Cole and Trace Wright. Shane Wright, a coach at the rec department, told me, hey, I can get you in calling rec games on Saturday. If you want to do that, that'd be a great opportunity. I took it. I knew he was from this area, Shane Wright. We're both up in Blairsville, Georgia this time. He just messaged me and said that it's such a small world. He messaged me and told me that based on tonight's matchup, Shane Wright here of St. Pete, he actually used to work for wherever the Bucks were staying at, hotel-wise or their opponents were. He was one of the lead chefs here in the Bay Area for years. He told me his mom graduated Lakewood as a Spartan, and his dad was a Green Devil of St. Pete. So what a small world. All these years later, 14 years later, here I am calling a game where the guy that helped me get started with my first gig on Saturday mornings, he has ties here at St. Pete. So that was really neat, Cody.
1: No, that's really cool. I'm very proud of you, Chris. I tell you what, there's a lot of people in this world that do this job. I haven't met a lot of them, but I will say that you have a very good passion for what you do, and you do a very good job. So I appreciate you letting me do it with you.
0: Yeah, no, I'm happy you could be here, man. We had a lot of fun tonight. I cannot wait for our first game we get together where it's truly competitive on both sides. It will happen. There's still 5 more regular season games for us to call. We'll be on the move. Check us out at the Chris Mathis, T-H-E Chris Mathis. Where can they find you, Cody Haynes?
1: You can find me at CodyH33 on Twitter.
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0: 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Next week's game is floating. I'm taking a look at some of the biggest matchups. Nothing locked in yet. So stick around. You're going to have to find out next Friday night. That does it for myself, Chris Mathis. That's for Cody Haynes. Thanks for joining us here on WHNZ. Lakewood victors 43-0 over St. Pete tonight. 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
1: A former South Florida congressman learns his sentence.
2: While federal prosecutors wanted a more than 20-year sentence for David Rivera, a Miami federal judge did consider an outpouring of support and his community work before sentencing him for acting as an illegal lobbyist for Venezuela and conspiring to commit money laundering. U.S. Attorney for the Southern District of Florida, Jason Redding Quinones.
3: Today's sentence of 10 years provides accountability to his choices and sends a clear message that access, influence, and a former title do not put anyone above the law.
2: Rivera maintains his innocence with his team appealing. Eric Rodriguez, Miami.
1: Co-defendant and political consultant Esther Neufer sentenced to 5 years in prison. A Pasco County deputy uses deadly force on a suspect at a Hudson shopping plaza. Colonel Jeffrey Harrington with the sheriff's office says two deputies answered a trespassing call this afternoon and found a man who picked up a butcher knife.
4: One of the deputy sheriffs challenged the individual about six times, asked him to put the knife down continually, and the subject refused to do so.
1: The man was taken to a hospital and pronounced dead. Harrington says he was a danger to nearby shoppers as well as deputies, and he had a long prison record. FDLE will investigate the shooting. Another double execution is planned in Florida. Governor DeSantis signing a death warrant for 63-year-old James Chickenhead Robertson, who was convicted of murdering his cellmate in 2008. He'll be put to death on October 13th along with William Lee Thompson. DeSantis is spending a lot of his remaining time as governor announcing road projects. This morning, the governor cut the ribbon on a project widening State Road 777 from 2 to 6 lanes between U.S. 41 and I-75 in the Venice area. Gas just under $4.14 a gallon on average in Florida, according to AAA. With Florida's news, I'm Gordon Bird.
5: The Fly Dubai co-pilot accused of stabbing the captain of a passenger jet mid-flight this week was reportedly banned previously from flying over fears he'd adopted radical ideological views. Grounded by Oman Air in 2024 after the airline found out he'd been visiting radical Islamic websites. He'd been given a desk job. Now officials are investigating how the Omani national was cleared to be in the cockpit of the plane headed for Tel Aviv. President Trump's been stumping ahead of the midterm elections in Alabama, praising that state's Republican candidate for governor, Tommy Tuberville. A new report out of Southern California points to failures during the deadly Eaton and Palisades fires. The more than 700-page report by the Fire Safety Research Institute, cited by the LA Times, found major problems with the LA County Fire Department's evacuation response, especially in West Altadena. It says delayed alerts there contributed to all but one of the 19 deaths and the Eaton fire. I'm Scott Carr.
6: Have you heard the news?
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21: Does it ever seem like the Democrat office holders are not only the best and brightest we have in our society, they are in many cases the most fraudulent, the most evil? Let me tell you the story of Democrat House candidate Erica Lomick. She has, as of I think last week, suspended her campaign following questions that were raised about whether her previous federal felony conviction makes her ineligible to hold public office. Lomick was running for House District 93. No reason you'd know where that is. It's in Tarrant County, just north of Fort Worth. She had pleaded guilty in North Carolina to federal mortgage fraud. It's always fraud, isn't it? Every one of these cases that you see of the fraud, we could knock it out if we would cut back on these programs. All these government programs, every dollar that you're spending, your government is spending supposedly to solve these problems, some percentage, and I think in many cases a high percentage, are frauds. You could simply not send that money. The Protect and Serve Texas PAC discovered this woman's federal criminal history that shows back in 2010, she was a part of a federal mortgage fraud investigation in North Carolina. At the time, she wasn't known as Erica Lomick. She was known as Erica Flood. In case you're wondering, Erica is E-R-I-C-K-A, Erica Flood. No apostrophes, no dashes. Federal prosecutors identified Flood as both a mortgage broker and promoter involved in the scheme. This was real common back then. She ultimately pled guilty in the case and was sentenced to 63 months in federal prison. That's over 5 years. It's a pretty big scheme. She later attempted to have her sentence vacated, alleging, among other claims, ineffective assistance of counsel in connection with her plea and sentencing. Maybe her lawyer was as dumb as she was. At least that's her argument. A federal district judge denied the motion in 2012. That conviction raised questions about Lomick's eligibility to seek state office in Texas. Under Texas law, because this is what you want to know, a person who has been finally convicted of a felony is generally ineligible to be a candidate for public office unless they have been pardoned or otherwise released from the resulting disabilities. The Texas Secretary of State specifically notes that merely completing a felony sentence does not restore a person's eligibility to run for office. The Texas Constitution also directs the legislature to exclude from office, they can't run, individuals convicted of bribery, perjury, forgery, or other, quote, high crimes. Lomik had previously claimed that she had never been convicted of a crime, quote, in any state. We know that's a lie. She was in prison for over 5 years. Her departure leaves Republican candidate Alan Blalock, a former Fort Worth City Councilman, as the likely winner of the seat, which was recently vacated by Nate Schatzlein. But the bigger question here is, do you notice how many people who are in and out of trouble, the kind of people who scheme and scam? Let's look at Stacey Abrams in Georgia. She ran for governor multiple times. I think she was going to run for president. She ran for president. She was always sweating. Ooh, she's real fat, always sweating a lot. She's the one that took the picture for her campaign, sitting in front of all the kids, and all the little kids are sitting with their mask on their face, and she has the biggest smile. She's so happy. She's in front of them. She's smiling, but she's not wearing a mask. Do as I say, not as I do. She was going to be the queen bee. Corrupt as all get out. And then what happened? Well, then they steered all this cash to her, and I think it ended up being, don't quote me on this, but I think, I don't want to say that. The number was so high that I couldn't actually believe that that was true. And I haven't looked at it in a long time. But let me just say, it's enough money. I remember it being enough money that you could buy some, maybe not all, professional sports teams. It was that amount of money. So how does she go from never having done anything in her life, which is most of these people, to now running for office? They've had no professional success. They run for office and get elected. In the case of Stacey Abrams, she's like, I'm black, you're black, vote for me, we're all black together. Well, what will you do when you get in office? Because you haven't shown that you have any skill set, any competence. What would you do if they hired a welder at your shop? They never welded before. He's like, yeah, but I'm black. Oh, wait, okay. What would you do if they hired a welder at your shop that you had to weld? Yeah, but I'm a girl. Wait, what does that have to do with anything? That's why they hired me. Because the girl said they need a girl back here. They want a girl. Girl power. Well, this is dumb. Yeah, DEI, that's what it's called. Or DIE, which is what it should be. That would have been so much more appropriate. Because that's what companies did who incorporated that nonsense. I use sports analogies because I think they make sense. But imagine if you chose your quarterback on the basis that, well, we don't have any gay, midget, lesbians in a wheelchair at quarterback. So I guess we got to hire one. All right. What name are you going by today? You're our quarterback. Oh, you have no experience? Even better. How great is this? Go ahead and knock yourself out. And then you'd show up at the football game and there it would be. Oh, but we won't tolerate that because it's important that you get the best players on the field. That's important because we have to win at football. We care passionately about that. We have stickers on the back of our truck. We wear the jersey. It's our pride. We don't care that our companies are being run on this basis and that they're being destroyed and that it affects our economy and that it are competent people who can't get jobs because of, we don't care about that because that's just our livelihood and our economy. But we'll tolerate it there. But we would never tolerate that on our football team. Now, that'd be a bridge too far. We couldn't do that. So here is this woman, went to prison for fraud, moves states, comes here, and runs for office. A job that pays $7,200 a year. You start noticing something? Why did this woman, you remember, was it Dillinger? Who said the reason he robbed banks is that's where the money is? They thought there was some, you know, he was sending some statement. He hates rich people. Mr. Dillinger, why do you rob banks? Thinking he'd say, because them rich people, I want to show them I'm Robin Hood. No, he said, because that's where the money is. So why do you think this woman ran for office? Why do you think people fight so hard for a job that doesn't pay very much money? There was a story from the Associated Press recently that said 1 in 5 Americans has been scammed. And I have talked a lot about being safe and secure. 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
21: It's like a dog park with no adults around. It's not going to end well. An elderly couple says they have spent years trying to deal with squatters illegally living in their Southwest Houston townhome. You know what? I'll just let you listen to the story. Give this a go.
2: Pamela Willis is 80 years old and once lived for 20 years along Sharpview Drive.
4: I raised my son there. It was a good house.
2: Good neighborhood.
4: At that time it was.
2: Yeah.
4: Not so much now.
2: The property is still in her name, but she doesn't know the people inside and claims they're not on the lease.
4: Well, my son was living there for quite a while.
2: Okay.
4: But he didn't run with the greatest crowd.
2: Willis says that crowd has occupied the property for at least 2 years. Houston police say they've received calls for service at the property this year, including 2 trespass calls in February and July.
4: Well, we've got those guys that are living there. We can't get them out. I don't even know how they got electricity because we turned it off.
2: A window AC unit is literally taped on. Squatters allegedly damaging the property have also led to a pending lawsuit from the property management group. Their attorneys told KHOU11 on the phone they cannot comment. In 2025, Texas lawmakers shortened what can be a lengthy eviction process. Texas Property Code Chapter 24B specifically says an owner or owner's agent may request constables or sheriffs to immediately remove a person who unlawfully entered. Precinct 5 Constable Terry Albritton's office tells KHOU they are happy with the new law, which expedites a process, but Willis, bedridden, would have to go in person to file the form or risk a continued pile of HOA fees.
4: It hurts. I don't have that kind of money. I mean, I'm going to pay for those people to live in my townhouse. We don't rent it to them. They just moved in. I'm sure I'm not alone. The other people have the same problem.
2: The streamlined solution can make it safer to remove squatters.
21: It's absurd. If the people were still living at home, then the squatters breaking in, they could shoot and kill them. They're burglars, but they're worse. It's the lowest of the low. This should be one phone call. Go out there, yank them out, throw them in jail. Period. End of story. And we find that these people do this again and again. We've got people living in our society making a mockery of every rule. But if you do something wrong, you'd be punished. This is why people move out of the city of Houston city limits. This is why people move out of Harris County. This is why people are fleeing to the country. You know, for all the glory of moving out into the country, there are trade-offs. As you age, you need to be at the med center or at a medical center. Typically, you have to move into town to do that. Okay, so that's a trade-off. So these people have to drive 1.5-2 hours to get to the med center. And as you need those medical appointments more often, that becomes a bigger burden. 2 hours each way is 4 hours in a day. And if it's an early morning appointment, you got to leave really early. And you might only be at a treatment for an hour. So that becomes an all-day ordeal for a dialysis or radiation or chemo or whatever that is. And these are real considerations that people have. And not everybody can just buy a pied-à-terre near the med center so that they can do this. And yet people don't want to live in the city because we can't. And this is going on across the country. This isn't a city of Houston alone. This is what has happened with the James.

0: the other way and pretend it didn't happen and continue to allow themselves to get knocked around like this. You know what happens? That townhome will never sell. That woman won't be able to sell that house, that townhome. So the squatters are in there until we get the squatters out. And that would take an act of Congress. I mean, we'd have to have, you know, somebody to really, maybe a news story being covering. Maybe somebody would go, all right, I'll actually do something about this one case. Just don't ask me to do anything with anything else. But if they don't, that old lady, she can't sell her townhome. Well, what if she does try to sell her townhome once they're out? Well, you know they've trashed the place. You know that because these types of people are filthy. And they're not taking care of anything. And when they do leave, and I've seen this happen, I've sold houses for, I used to sell houses for a bank in town when I had my brokerage firm in the late 90s. And I think it was called REO. I forget what the term represented. But when somebody had a home loan and they didn't pay the note, eventually they'd be kicked out. The house would be foreclosed on. And I remember, a house. A prominent attorney in town owned that was at Southwest Freeway and like Mandel or Hazard or one of those. It was in Boulevard Oaks, and it should have been a $1 million house, but she owed $600,000, and that's all they wanted, and I got them $650,000, and so they were just thrilled that I was able. They were like, just get rid of it, get it off the books, because they wanted to get it off the books. But this woman, who was a prominent attorney and pretty well-to-do, when she left, she ripped the fixtures out. And I don't just mean she took her art that might have been screwed into the wall. I mean the sink. I'm not kidding. I had to have someone come in and replace the sink and the toilet. Like, what are you doing? Are you moving in somewhere that doesn't have a sink? It was a 1980s sink. What are you doing? It's just crazy to me. So you have to decide as a society what you're going to do about people that are trash. What are you going to do about squatters? Because if the answer is nothing, you're going to have more squatters. These people don't pay to live in this house. What if you didn't have to pay to live where you live? These are people who do not contribute anything to society. These are not people who get up and go to a day job. These are people sitting around looking for scams. There are people who travel in caravans and they go around and they take over stuff. They steal stuff. They have someone who fences it, who sells it. And we do nothing, and poor you and me, we're just going about our lives hoping, keep our head down, and they don't notice us, or we'll flee to the country, and maybe they won't catch up with us.
1: I got no backing up with me myself. Twice.
2: Mr. Michael Berry.
1: Look at me, man. Now I drive the school bus.
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5: Having peace of mind for your

0: may have heard of Andrew Huberman. He is a kind of a health and wellness guy. He has become very, very famous. He has a big following. And I think he's able to monetize a lot of it. He was on Joe Rogan. And whatever you think of Rogan, he finds people that he believes to be interesting, and he sits and has a conversation with them. Now, does he nod along when they say something crazy? Sure. Does that make him an awful person? I mean, I don't think so, but I know a lot of people do. Many people believe that when you have a guest on, if they say something that they believe and that they think you believe is untrue, you're supposed to go, "That's not true." And I do not believe that. So I don't have a problem with what Rogan does. And anybody who has such a problem with Rogan should maybe not listen to his show. But I have to listen because I worship him. And that's why I'm angry when he doesn't do what I want. Maybe you shouldn't worship people. Maybe you should tune it off for a little while. Maybe you've gotten too close. Maybe you have worshiped him to the point that you want to own him, and that's unhealthy. So maybe go find your own life and your own opinions and something else and reintroduce a little balance to your life. So Rogan had Andrew Huberman on the podcast. And they pulled up a number. How many Americans die from medical errors each year? And they looked it up right there on the air. Presumably they didn't know before they looked it up. And that number would, at a minimum, surprise you. And so Rogan puts it into perspective. Give this a listen. Hotkey L, Ramon.
1: Can you put that into perplexity and see what leading cause of death?
2: So there's malpractice.
1: People say third.
2: So that's malpractice, but what about medical error?
1: Medical error, it says these two terms. Okay, that estimate refers to medical error, not necessarily. Okay, so medical error is responsible for 251,000 deaths a year.
2: Whoa.
1: That's crazy.
2: I mean, the airlines understand this.
1: Do you understand how insane that is? Yeah, imagine insane. if that was Pop-Tarts.
2: Yeah.
1: It says a widely repeated claim comes from a 2016 BMJ analysis by John Hopkins, extrapolated from several hospital studies, an estimated roughly 251,000 deaths per year associated with medical error. If that estimate were treated like a conventional cause of death, it would have ranked third behind heart disease and cancer, ahead of chronic lower respiratory disease in the 2013 comparison used by authors. Wow.
2: Well, and that's death.
0: The point Huberman goes on to make is that does not include maimings, injuries. So at this moment in the conversation, I don't think they can help it. A number of people will immediately say, "Are you against doctors?" And I find that off air, I really don't want to have a conversation with a person like that, because everything is an extreme. Either doctors are gods, or you question maybe a doctor made a mistake using actual data that is reported, and then you hate doctors. And if you hate doctors, then you're going to influence other people to hate doctors, and then they won't go to doctors when they have chronic conditions, and they'll all die. And that's how a certain number of people think. And so I have found that the longer I've been on the air, my interest in having discussions with people off the air who say stupid stuff has waned significantly, because I can't convince somebody that stupid. And there are people that are stupid. I know some of you are uncomfortable saying that. That's a bad word. It's not a bad word. If nobody is stupid, then why do we have the word? Right? If somebody is cleaning their gun and they go, I don't think there's one in the chamber. Yeah, I'm pretty sure it's not one in the chamber. Let me see. Let me put it to my head, pull the hammer back, pull the trigger. Because I don't think there is one. Whether there is one or not, that person is stupid. They're not just stupid if they blow their brains out accidentally. They're stupid for doing that. You're stupid if you get out on the highway 150 miles an hour on a motorcycle. It's just dumb. The risk reward is terrible. Now, some of it, but I like it. Okay, you can like it. I think you're stupid. But what if we learn from this? And most people, not most, some people will just say, I don't care. I don't want to have to think deeply about this. It's too troubling. Because if a doctor is but a human being and can make a mistake, 251,000 in a year, 5,000 per state. And you know there aren't 5,000 in Vermont and Idaho. Those are little states. So that means probably a few in Vermont and Idaho and 10,000 in Texas and 10,000 in California, maybe more. So what are we to do with this information? We're to alter our behavior and understand that doctors are not gods. I know. My mother believed that they were. You know the old joke, what's the difference between God and a doctor? God doesn't believe he's a doctor. Well, this idea that doctors are the experts, that everything they do is the science. Well, what's the moment in time where we say that's the case? Because once a doctor would bleed you out if you had an illness, because getting that evil blood out of you was a good idea. There have been some really horrible things that were done in the name of medicine throughout history. Yeah, that was a long time ago. Now it's, okay, so what's the year where we say, so there aren't any medical errors today? Because COVID is a display of the collective loss of common sense in medicine and the collective unwillingness to stand up to medical tyranny. And that's what it was. It was medical convention as tyranny. Doctors later said, you had doctors who have done podcasts where they start crying. I told people to get a shot, and I knew the shot didn't work, and I knew they had a greater risk of dying from taking the shot than if they didn't take the shot. Wow. And there are people who feel horrible about being complicit during that time. But they were scared. They were scared of losing their hospital privileges. They were scared of losing their job. They were scared of being a social pariah, the way Peter McCullough was or Mary Tally Bowden. But isn't it amazing how few of them now will admit that that's what they did? How few of them will admit that they got paid during that time for that? That there was a financial reward to doing that? You don't hear anybody jumping up and down and saying, I required vaccines, and if you didn't have vaccine, you couldn't come to my school. I required vaccines. If you didn't have vaccine, I kicked you out of the military. I required vaccines. If you didn't have vaccines, I fired you. I kicked you out of my store. Nobody's saying that today because you'd look like a fool. Oh, you think that's the last time? Oh, since 2021, everything is good? Most doctors are wonderful people, and they're more trained than the average person. But you have a responsibility as a free-thinking individual to question everything, to learn more things for yourself, to not put all your trust in one man. Because that would be stupid. I bet you we've got 10,000 sweet little old ladies of 70 or more that would make a pound cake that you could eat cold and enjoy.
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0: struggle to process bad people. You know, good people don't assume that if you leave a door unlocked, a bad person's going to come in and steal what you have. Good people stop at the grocery store or the bank to run in and cash a check and leave their vehicle running so the air conditioning can run, because they don't believe that there are amongst us people who will come and jump in their car and drive away, because they would never do that. And for people who are more wizened, more, you know, have a leather scale, you know, a tougher skin, they'll say, well, you dummy, you should have known someone would do that. But it's actually a sign of naivete. It doesn't make that person a bad person. You could say you're weak. You're the one that's going to be eaten by the mountain lion. Sure, you're allowed to say that. But at the end of it all, what we're really talking about is people who are too nice, too naive, the naive neighbor. And I've said this so many times over the years. You've heard me say it. There are people who are going to be lured in by Abdul El-Sayed in Michigan, and they're going to vote for him, and they're going to be shocked by what he does. There are people who voted for Zohran Mamdani in New York, and they're going to end up leaving New York, sad to do so, and say, well, I didn't know he was going to do all that. Well, then you're an idiot, because he gave every indication he was. Look at who he associates with. Look at the things he said before he was trying to get your vote. But people don't want to believe the worst of another person. So I get emails often, and people will say, what can we do about Tallarico lying? When Tallarico says that he didn't say something or he missed the mark and now he's changed it, you don't just change your opinion. And they're frustrated because they don't believe you should just be able to just change your opinion the next day in order to appease people, because what you really believe is what you've said your entire life. And in the case of Tallarico, you got people at his church caught on undercover audio saying the minute he gets elected, he'll go back to saying what he said before. And now we have Tallarico saying that in Houston to a woman who said, hey, you know, I have a niece, which is a nephew who calls himself a girl, who's trans, and I just want to make sure you're going to, oh, yeah, I'm where I always was. Don't worry. I'll lie to the suburban Christians, who he calls fascists and Christian nationalists. I'll lie to them, but don't worry. Where I am is where I've always been. So there's a great deal of frustration that there's no truth-o-meter. And I've had people tell me, why can't we have it so that when you lie, there is a punishment for that? In the commercial world, we have a very powerful, there was a very powerful bill called DTPA, Deceptive Trade Practices Act. And what the DTPA did is, if you sell a widget and you claim that widget will do X, Y, Z, A, B, C, all these things, and it's safe, and it'll last for 10 years, and it doesn't do any of it, and it blows up, and if it doesn't blow up, it doesn't last. And it turns out almost every one of them has this problem. And you were aware of it, because in testing that was the case. But you're short of cash, so you keep pushing, you know, as a manufacturer, you keep pushing it. You keep telling this lie. You deceive. That's the Deceptive Trade Practices Act. Well, what gives this bill real teeth if they screw someone over? What gives this bill real teeth is what we call treble damages, and that's three times the damages. So whatever the plaintiff, the victim, can prove that they were harmed, they get three times the damages. Because here's the deal. If you're selling a vehicle for 10 grand and someone gives you 10 grand and you weren't going to get 10 grand anyway, and you sell them a lemon that's only worth 2,000, and you know it's a lemon, you know it's going to break down 100 feet down the road and you run away when you get your cash. If they give you 10 grand and you run away, you're not going to have to pay for it every time. Just sometimes. So there is really a perverse incentive to engage in fraud, right? Well, when you do that, that perverse incentive means you will perpetuate fraud. But what if you say, hey, if you do this, you're going to pay the damages times three. Now you're giving some teeth to it. Now you're making it hurt. Now you're making the person who is engaged in the deceptive trade practice stop and think. So now the unsafe at any speed that you had for the Corvair that Ralph Nader wrote about, or the Pinto, you remember what happened with the Ford Pinto? Story goes, court documents say, they determined, and I'm going to use round numbers, I don't know if this number is correct or not, they determined that they could fix the bladder on the gas tank on the Ford Pinto. They could move the location, and they would reduce the number of fatalities down to 0.01. But it would cost $20 per vehicle, which over the course of the year, let's say, would cost them $20 million. I'm just using round numbers. Or they could leave it where it is and take their chances. And if they got X number of lawsuits and they settled them for X amount, they'd maybe have to pay out $5 million in damages. So as a business decision, they decided to allow however many hundred people to be killed. And they would just pay them off. And that was considered a very, very egregious thing to do. Anyway, that's your DTPA lecture for the day. But there is no DTPA. There's no deceptive trade. There's no punishment for lying in politics. And that is why James Tallarico will lie to the voters. He'll lie to the media. He'll lie to anybody all the time. But what he won't lie to is his bosses. And that's the investors.
1: Ladies and gentlemen, Elvis has left the building. Thank you and good night.
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6: How's it going, fellow sports fans? It's Andy West. Let's look back on this day in sports history, October 2nd. We'll start off today way back in 1974. Future Baseball Hall of Famer Hank Aaron hits his final home run as a member of the Atlanta Braves in a 13-0 win over the Cincinnati Reds. It was Aaron's 733rd career home run, and it happened on his last National League at-bat. 30 days later, he was traded to the Brewers, where he played two more seasons. Today in 1983, the Green Bay Packers erupt for an NFL record 49 points in the first half, 35 coming in the second quarter. They clobber the Tampa Bay Buccaneers 55-14 at Lambeau Field. And today in 2005, the NFL plays the first regular season game outside of the United States when the Arizona Cardinals defeat the San Francisco 49ers 31-14 in Mexico City, Mexico. The game drew the NFL's highest attendance at the time with over 103,000 spectators.
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8: This is a Bloomberg Money Minute. Some relief may be coming for truckers, farmers, and homeowners this winter. The G7, the group of seven most industrialized nations, including the U.S. and Canada, has agreed to release 100 million barrels of oil and diesel fuel inventories over the next 4 months in an effort to drive prices lower. That helped send oil lower today to $91 a barrel, while on Wall Street, stocks shot higher after the U.S. added just 29,000 jobs in September, far fewer than expected, and the numbers for the 2 months prior were revised sharply lower, erasing 60,000 jobs. That weak jobs report has investors betting the Fed will not hike interest rates when it meets later this month. And with that, the Dow today shot up 250 points, half of a percent higher. The Nasdaq up 319. That's a more than 1% gain. And the S&P was up 56. And Tombstone Pizza, the frozen pizza maker, putting out what it calls the pizza nobody asked for. A regular cheese pie with a layer of candy corn on top. Tom Busby, Bloomberg Radio.
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21: And I'm Dan Schwartzman in the Bloomberg Newsroom. Here are some of the stories we're watching. The G7 and its partners plan to release as much as 100 million barrels of emergency oil and diesel stocks. French President Emmanuel Macron says the release will take place over the next 4 months.
22: We decided to release strategic stocks of diesel and crude oil under the call of the International Energy Agency. They will meet in the coming hours and days to organize this, so as to be able to release up to 100 million barrels of diesel and crude oil over the next 4 months.
21: Macron says the G7 would like to trigger a drop in fuel prices. European diesel futures slumped more than 8% before recovering slightly, while U.S. diesel futures fell as much as 5.6%. The deal will help alleviate concerns over President Trump's earlier threats to implement a U.S. diesel export ban. The U.S. Justice Department will not reopen a criminal investigation into former Fed Chair Jerome Powell for cost overruns related to the central bank's building renovation project, although Attorney General Todd Blanche didn't rule out continuing to look into the project's oversight and potentially take action if evidence of wrongdoing came to light. A report released this week by the Fed's Office of Inspector General found no evidence of criminal wrongdoing by Powell connected to the $2.4 billion project, despite an initial $1.3 billion budget in 2020. President Trump is expected to name U.S. Director of National Intelligence Jay Clayton as the artificial intelligence czar, tasking him with spurring the technology's development. Clayton has served as Director of National Intelligence since July, following his Senate confirmation to the position. It is yet unclear whether Clayton would do both jobs simultaneously. The president has hailed AI as an engine of economic growth and has rejected calls for additional regulation to contain safety risks. The U.S. added fewer jobs than expected in September, and wage growth slowed, signaling some caution among employers amid rising costs. National Economic Council Director Kevin Hassett on Bloomberg Open Interest.
23: This jobs report was just about as expected, because one thing that maybe folks haven't been factoring in is that we've reduced federal government employment by more than 300,000 workers. And so, like, private sector jobs were up a lot. And the thing that I look for, and you and I have talked about for years, is just that the construction of factories, factory construction workers, was up about 12,000 this month, which means it's up 112,000 since President Trump took office.
21: That's NEC Director Kevin Hassett on Bloomberg Open Interest. Paramount has sold $52 billion of loans and bonds to fund its takeover of Warner Brothers Discovery. The company's interest bills are now much higher than if it had issued debt earlier, with added interest costs estimated between $250 million to $500 million a year. Paramount shares sank almost 10% as the debt deal was completed, with the company planning to cut $6 billion a year from expenses to keep leverage under control. Global news 24 hours a day and whenever you want it with Bloomberg News Now. I'm Dan Schwartzman, and this is Bloomberg.
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32: This is the Bloomberg Business of Sports, where we explore the big money issues in the world of sports. I'm Michael Barr.
33: And I'm Vanessa Perdomo-Maglione.
32: Randall Williams is out on assignment in Los Angeles this week. Coming up today, we are talking all things football, but not the American kind. This week, we are talking soccer with English Premier League club Ipswich Town.
0: Also, we checked in with the chief marketing officer at the National Women's Soccer League shortly after the conclusion of this year's Men's World Cup and how they're looking ahead to next year's Women's World Cup.
32: All that straight ahead. But coming up, let's first run through some of the biggest headlines in the world of sports. First, the Senate has officially voted and passed the Protect College Sports Act, which addresses issues happening across college athletics. And Vanessa, what's interesting about that is that it passed on a big bipartisan vote, 77-22.
0: Mm-hmm. Yeah, it's something that I think lawmakers were easily able to come together and say, because this is a very nonpartisan issue, because everyone wants something to happen in college sports to rein in the wild, wild west, as they call it. Now, we want to bring in Janet Lauren, Bloomberg higher education reporter. Janet, what does this act passing the Senate actually mean, and what are the next steps?
1: Great. Well, thanks for having me, Vanessa. So it was a milestone that this bill passed out of the Senate with a pretty resounding vote. I mean, you haven't seen anything get to more than 70 votes in quite a long time. So it was a resounding message that there's something needs to be changed in the world of college sports, because as you know, there is so much change going on. Mm-hmm. And it now goes to the House. Mm-hmm. So that path is a lot less certain. And we'll see what happens, because the House is gone until mm-hmm. the midterms. And that means that, you know, you have sort of a lame duck Congress that would have to come back to Washington to vote on it. And who knows what's going to happen with the midterms. Right. And if, you know, people have lost their seats, if they're even going to be motivated to come. It was interesting. You may have seen some of the commercials on television during college sports games that talked about this.
0: I didn't see any, but what's the sentiment behind these commercials?
1: Pass the Protect College Sports Act. Mm-hmm. And I think it was the SEC head was the sponsor of one of these ads. So I don't know if it becomes much of an issue in the midterm elections, but I think everybody acknowledges that it's a mess.
0: Right.
1: And you've seen with the last two national championship football and basketball teams, they were constructed with entirely transfer students. And that basically means that every student every year is a free agent, where you don't see that in professional leagues. And it is very disruptive to everybody, except perhaps the players who are earning more money. And that was one argument against this act, was, you know, now students can't, you know, their what they can earn is potentially limited. But I don't think anybody quite envisioned what it's turned out to be.
0: Right. Yeah. It's definitely, I know that most people agree that something needs to be done, right? But let's get a little bit more into what actually this does, because like you said, it does limit the transfer portal, right?
1: And that is one of the biggest issues, mm-hmm. is limiting the transfer portal, because right now there really isn't much regulation, mm-hmm. and you could literally, you know, spend your college career going from team to team to team. And while that may bring more money to athletes, it just brings less certainty. And then what happens to, you know, the actual younger students who want to play, mm-hmm. and who traditionally have been, you know, making up the teams, mm-hmm. and coaches, you know, like Indiana, they weren't really that interested in having 18-year-olds, you know, five-star recruits.
0: Yeah.
1: And the other question that it brings up to a lot of people is, then how are they having an education if they're transferring so much? Mm-hmm. And also, if, you know, we now know that the Big Ten is going from coast to coast, even the Atlantic Coast Conference, the ACC, mm-hmm. goes from coast to coast. What kind of education are those students getting if they're having to fly, you know, a lot across the country? I remember last year in Power Players, the athletic director from UCLA, who is no longer in his post anymore, mm-hmm. was saying that they had to change their travel schedule because they got stuck in Chicago, or they couldn't get to Chicago, and UCLA was playing Northwestern. You know, UCLA is now a member of the Big Ten. So now they had to fly earlier.
0: Yeah.
1: And then maybe students take more classes during the summer. But how are they having a real educational experience here?
0: I think it's an interesting thing, but I actually think it's a totally separate thing, because that's not new, really. Like, this is something that's really been a problem, I feel like, for particularly for college football players. They get so much put on them, and they have so much importance laid on them that the football side of it really overtakes the education side. And it really has for a long time. Even since when I was in college, it was very clear that these players, with sports and athletics first, and the schools do a lot for them. But that's a different conversation that I don't know if schools right. are really ready to have.
1: Well, but it's not just football. If right. you're any sport that you're playing is going to be traveling a lot more, right. you know, to you know, for the Big Ten games, mm-hmm. it's now, you know, Rutgers to UCLA.
0: It's very interesting. There's so much to talk about, Jana. We'll stay close on this as it continues to come through. As the House vote gets closer, we'll continue to check in with you on it.
2: Yes, we are in now the MLB playoffs. Okay, I'm coming out. I'm just going to come out and say it. Justin Verlander's last game as a Detroit Tiger. His daughter runs out on the field. He's crying. I'm crying. The crowd is crying. That was a touching moment.
0: It's a touching moment. I always love, you know, love, and I guess I don't want to say hate, but because these are sad moments, though, for players, obviously. But they're just so touching when you see players react this way, and you see someone really who just gave his all to the game. And even as a Yankee fan, I can still watch and appreciate it. But the moment when you have your daughter and your wife come out is really, really touching.
2: Sorry the Tigers didn't show up in the playoffs.
0: Yeah, that's
2: year.
0: Why he's done now.
2: Yeah. And Max Scherzer, also a former Detroit Tiger, he retired on the same day as Justin Verlander.
0: We're seeing some great, great pitchers, you know, come out of the game this year with the retirement of Verlander and Scherzer. It's sad, but I think that it's not the most, it's probably a good time, actually, for them to retire, because the future is uncertain for the MLB.
2: Well, yeah. Please, I'm going to say it again. Don't MLB go out and walk out next season, because you will wreck the game.
0: Michael, it's something that's really looming. It's something that's going to loom over these playoffs the entire time, you know, over the next few weeks that we're going to enjoy them. I'm not sure if it's going to be almost a good thing for viewership, or people are going to tune in because they know this might be the last baseball that they're going to watch for a long time. And a long time, it remains to be seen how long that actually would be. You know, we had David Rubenstein in here last week, and he did tell us from the owner's perspective, you know, what they want, and that they are dedicated to trying to make a season happen. But they're still very far apart on the issue of the salary cap. And I really don't see a place where it gets solved before March of next year.
2: And I'm sorry, Mr. Rubenstein, you guys didn't make the playoffs either. So
0: no. Well, the Orioles are one of those interesting teams where they can do well without a large payroll, but this was not one of those years.
2: WNBA playoffs, I'm wondering what the ratings are.
0: We won't know the ratings yet, because the first round of, you know, it's the first round of the WNBA playoffs, but I'm actually expecting it to be a very high first round viewership of this WNBA playoffs because of these matchups, Michael. It's Caitlin Clark versus Asia Wilson, Aces versus the Fever in the first round of the playoffs. So you have reigning champions versus this global phenom that everybody wants to see go far further than she's ever gone in the playoffs. But right now, I don't know if that will happen for Caitlin Clark. It's not a great matchup, really, for the W in the first round. And then you also have a first round with New York and Minnesota going head-to-head again. So this is like a 2024 clash of the, you know, the championship of the finals. So it's a great first round, but it's probably not the best for business for the next few rounds, because that will probably mean viewership goes down as these teams come out of the first round.
2: I am so glad, though, that the WNBA playoffs, they're getting coverage, because 20 years ago, it didn't happen.
0: No, I mean, it didn't even happen like 5-6 years ago, yeah, you know, that's true. We weren't really seeing these sorts of numbers. So it's great to see that people are talking about it. People are engaged, and these games are sold out, you know, in all of the different cities that they're in. We will continue to see growth, but also the WNBA also has something else looming over their playoffs with a new commissioner hire that they're going to have to do after this year's concluded.
2: I got to bring this up. And this involves a baseball story. An injured athletics player is suing the Detroit Tigers over an unpadded fence. Apparently, Zach Geloff got seriously injured and it put him out of commission for more than a month. That's why he is filing the lawsuit, because it was unpadded, he hit it, and he was hurt.
0: I understand that. I would somewhat be on his side and understand where he's coming from in that situation. It should be up to the teams to make sure that their stadiums are safe for the players. But it does remind me back in 2023 when Aaron Judge went through the wall at Dodger Stadium, because he is a behemoth of a man, and he like ran through, you know, the outfield stadium, and he got hurt and he was out, and he did not sue the Dodgers. So I don't know if that has anything to do with character or whatever it has to do with, but I could see the stadiums being at fault here. So I don't blame this player at all.
2: By the way, it happened at Comerica Park, which next season is going to be third, fifth, two, sixth, whatever the new name is going to be. It's not going to be Comerica Park anymore, which is sad to me, because I remember it very well, just like that.
0: I mean, this is now, we're coming up on the A's final seasons here, right? Within just playing in these stadiums and going then out to Vegas. We'll see them do that very soon. We will pay attention to the rest of the WNBA playoffs and then see what happens with the MLB playoffs as well. Coming up next, we will be joined by the chairman and CEO of Ipswich Town FC.
2: That is straight ahead on the Bloomberg Business of Sports for Vanessa Perdomo-Maglione. I'm Michael Barr. 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
20: 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And the Valkyries went on to win 77-73. 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
9: Former South Florida Congressman David Rivera sentenced to 10 years in prison by a Miami federal judge who's convicted of illegally lobbying for Venezuela and money laundering. Prosecutors argued for a more than 20-year sentence while Rivera's team was fighting for no more than a year behind bars. The Rays are hosting the New York Yankees for Game 1 of their American League Division Series at Tropicana Field in St. Petersburg this weekend. Drew Rasmussen is the Rays' starting pitcher Saturday. He says the two teams' regular season games have been close, and he expects the same Saturday.
10: I feel like every time we play them, it's a tight game, it's a dogfight, so I would say that's probably what should be expected.
9: The AL East champions went 7-6 with the Yankees this year. First pitch is at 6:30 Eastern. 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
4: 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West Chase up 10%. In prices.
5: Yeah.
4: So everybody who thought the sky was falling over the last year and said, I'm going to wait till the crash and I want to live in West Chase with all the families where I can walk around to the shops and all the fun stuff and the beautiful parks, you're paying 10% more. And it, by the way, what does 10% mean? I'm the mathematician today. If the price in West Chase is $750 and you're paying 10% more, you probably could have got that house for $675 if you bought it last year. And if things keep going, you're going to be getting that house for $850 next year. So why are you waiting? Sen, the numbers don't lie. What else?
5: But that's
4: do we
5: how
4: have?
5: They have to think about it.
4: They have to.
5: You know, so yeah, if you're looking at a 10% appreciation year over year and then you're looking at your interest rate, I mean, the math just still veers towards, hey, go ahead and buy it.
4: Yeah. I'm going to give you a clue because we're going to do something with Leda a little later on this listing, actually pretty soon. But she has this listing we talked about. And I'm looking at the difference in numbers just on like about a $500,000 place. And I'm going to tell you right now, it's a couple hundred dollars a month. Easily, just in the mortgage, you want to pay 80 grand or do you want to pay a couple hundred bucks a month? Like, think about that. The difference in that payment is like $500 a month. So anyway, I'm the math guy. Sen, what do you got?
5: Okay, so the other one I pulled was Town and Country. So they were also up by 10% year over year median sold price, which is puts it at $460,000. Wesley Chapel only went up by a little bit, 1%. So their median sold price is at $491,000.
4: Wow, West Chase is up there.
5: Yeah, Brandon actually did have a little bit of a decline. So down 5% median sold price in Brandon.
4: Hmm.
5: So South Pinellas, though, so median sold price was up by 4%. But the average is the one that's like, okay, almost 20%.
4: Whoa.
5: Which we've talked about this before. I normally do median because that's really just kind of in the middle if you line them all up. But when you look at the average, it's because, you know, those really big, you know, multi-million dollar homes, they're going to obviously,
4: push
5: that number up.
4: Wow.
5: So, and the last one is our South Tampa one, which is always a little bit of a shocker. But what would be your guess on the median sold price in South Tampa this year?
4: $1 million.
5: Okay. That was close. It was a million last year.
4: Oh.
5: So this year I've got it at $1,335,000. So a 30% increase year over year. And what about the average?
4: Lena, what do you think the average is?
6: I want to say in the $800,000.
4: Okay. Let's go with that.
5: So it's almost, well, it's almost $2 million. So the average sold price in South Tampa, and this is like I took, you know, just that kind of like corridor. It does include Harbor Island, Davis Island, but it's a 336-06-09 and 336-29.
4: Wait, does not include Harbor or Davis Island?
5: No, it does.
4: Oh, okay.
5: So I'm just saying I took obviously kind of like the prime areas like right there with those zip codes. But yeah, almost $2 million, and that is a nearly 58% increase.
4: Oh, my. Okay.
5: For the month of September, at least.
4: Guys, listen, just if you live in South Tampa and you are thinking about doing anything in real estate, the math does not lie. You are paying 50% more from last year to this year, 30% on the best. Like, come on, get your butts off the fence or wherever you're sitting them right now and get into the market. I mean, it doesn't matter what the rates are, because the difference in the rate, first of all, you can refinance when the rates come back down, and they're going to come down, but there's no reason to.
5: Yeah, and even closed sales, like for them, they're way up on closed sales. So I really think that segment of the population that can afford these prices,
4: they're taking advantage.
5: They're not super sensitive to the rates. You know, I don't think that is the first metric that they're, you know, using to, oh, can I buy, can I not? So,
4: but that should tell you guys something, and it's not going to sound bad or facetious, but the guys who have the money and are smart with their money, mm-hmm. they are buying right now, clearly, right? So I just think we should learn from it, mm-hmm. is the way I look at it. Like, I don't look at the poorest neighborhood and say, what are those guys doing? Let me figure out what I should do to get ahead. You got to look at the exact opposite. I know it sounds bad, but follow the money, right? Yeah. If the money's buying, clearly they know something. They know the rates are temporary, but house prices are not. Yeah. Leila?
5: That's what I got.
4: What's your thought? That's our stats.
6: I think that you're right.
4: Yeah, they got to get off their butts, right? And you sell in South Tampa. So we got to tell these people, they got to start moving.
6: Yeah.
4: Yes. All right. Well, speaking of, let's find out who Leila is.
5: Yes.
4: Right. We've got a whole segment and a half here. I want to know about Leila. You are the real estate stylist, and that's for a reason, because Leila, we're going to find out kind of where you came from. How'd you get into business? What'd you do? And then merged into real estate. So take it away. Tell us, how did you become the real estate stylist? What the heck does that mean?
6: I started behind a chair.
4: Oh, what kind of chair?
6: Hair. So, been a hairstylist since 2009.
4: Okay.
6: And ever since, you know, I've been able to develop relationships with people that has helped me transition to the real estate.
4: Yeah. Yep. So what about people sitting in your chair? Those are your clients? You were telling me how you relate real estate to hairstyling.
6: Yeah, just listening to people, what they're wanting, you know. This time that I've spent over the years listening to what they want with their hair has allowed me to get to learn people and envision what they want. Mm-hmm. That translates to real estate as well, right? When somebody wants to move, they want to start a family, what does that look like for them?
5: And with somebody in your chair and they're like, you would make a great real estate agent.
6: That's exactly what happened. Oh, yeah. That's how I got into real estate. So she's still my hair client. She would come to the chair every time. She's like, you need to get into real estate. And I'm like, no, I'm into hair. I've been doing it for a long time, you know. And she just kept that bug in my ear constantly. And one day she got me in a good day. And I said, you know what? I'm going to do it. I didn't tell a soul. I didn't tell anybody. I went home. I logged in. I signed up online. And I gave myself a goal. I didn't tell nobody.
4: And that you're going to become a real estate agent.
6: Yeah.
4: Okay.
6: Yeah. And it took me 3 weeks to do the course online. And yeah. And I said, before the year's up, I want to have my license. And so it didn't happen that way.
4: No?
6: No, it did not. It didn't happen as I planned. So I end up taking the test, failed it by 1 point.
5: Oh.
6: It was awful. God. I wanted to cry, but I didn't. I said, I'm going to take it again. And we were about Christmas time. So I was very anxious. I'm like, I'm going to do it right after Christmas. I did. And I failed it by 6 points.
4: Oh.
6: That was
5: they're always
6: more.
5: Different those tests. You don't get the same questions on
6: and
5: each
6: it gets
5: one.
6: Harder the longer you take it, mm-hmm. gets harder. But Leila doesn't stop there. She's like, I am gonna take it again. So I said I'm gonna take it right away. I waited a week, booked it again, filled it by 2 points.
5: Oh my goodness. Oh, you poor thing.
4: I know.
6: Poor thing is correct. Yeah. And I was like, this is not good. Like, I'm thinking, first of all, why did I listen to my client thinking that I could do this, right? And then, you know, but something inside me, like resilience, mm-hmm. I was like, I'm going to do it again. And I remember I even booked it at a different, county. I went to another county to take my test. And
4: well, you told me, and I thought it was a really good idea.
6: Yeah.
4: You're like, change of scenery, change of energy.
6: Yeah.
4: And what happened?
6: And so I took it. I was 3 minutes. It's 3 hours long. And I had 3 minutes up. And so I finished it. I hit the button. I'm like, this is my fourth time. Like, if I don't pass this, it's not meant to be. So the lady came, gave me the little paper. They usually give it upside down with your face down if you didn't pass it. And she did that. And I was thinking to myself, oh, no. But then when I like grabbed it, I folded it and I was walking to my car and I felt like it was only one. Normally when you fail, they give you like two, right?
0: Yeah.
6: Like what you did wrong. And I'm going, well, this feels kind of light. I opened it and I passed it. So with that said, you know, never give up. Keep trying.
5: Woohoo. Fourth time's the charm.
6: Fourth time was the charm for me.
5: Listen, don't feel bad. That is not an uncommon story. Like I had one of my good friends that, you know, she decided to do it and man, poor girl. But no, she kept going and going and retaking and retaking and finally.
4: Good for her.
5: So I'm glad you didn't give up because you do seem like, you know, you're very personable and people like that.
6: Thank
5: you. So I want to know more about, yeah, you and your relationships, but real estate is all about relationships.
6: It is. It's about building relationships, not only, you know, behind the chair for me, right? But just getting to know people. It's not so much selling. It's just building that relationship with your clients. And that has taught me a lot in the hair business. Like I said, being able to use everything I've learned over the years, the skills, and to take it to real estate.
4: Now, you said something, and in the last segment, we'll talk all, you know, your real estate, but we have about a minute left. You told me there was another job that you had way back in the day that I think would surprise a lot of people. That's where you kind of really learned sales before you got into hairstyling. What was it?
6: Fun fact, I sold cars for 2 years.
5: Really? I would not ever peg you as a car salesman. No.
6: I was in my early 20s, and I have never, first of all, I have no idea anything about cars. And I woke up one day and said, I think I'm going to sell cars for a living. And I did. I showed up, I sold myself to the GM, and I said, listen, if I don't sell anything, just fire me.
5: Mm-hmm.
0: Yeah.
6: But I did. I sticked it in for 2 years.
4: And listen, yeah, I really got 20 seconds. I know we got to go, but the story she told me yesterday, I was cracking up. She's the only lady in the room with a whole bunch of guys. And I'm just like picturing the old school Marlboro Red smoking cigarette salesman. And there's Leda, right?
6: Yeah.
4: But then you smoked him, right? You hit quota your first month.
6: Yeah. I said, if I don't make it, fire me.
4: That's it.
6: But
5: you can make it in car sales. I think you could probably make it anywhere.
4: That's what I said. She is a seasoned pro. So with that, we got to wrap up the segment. We'll be back with Leda Gonzalez in a minute. I want you to find her email. It's Leda, L-E-Y-D-A, stylist at gmail.com. We'll be back in just a minute.
7: The 13-year-old daughter of actor Chad Lowe and Kim Painter took her own life. The L.A. County Medical Examiner has ruled the cause of death for Fiona Lowe a suicide. The Lowe family's initial statement following Fiona's death Tuesday, asking anyone who's struggling with mental health to reach out to the 988 Suicide and Crisis Lifeline. Fiona was the second of Lowe and Painter's daughters. She leaves behind an older sister, Mabel, a younger sister, Nixie, along with her uncle, actor Rob Lowe, her grandfather, Chuck Lowe, among the family paying tribute on social media. Other statements remembering her as a loving young girl who was smart, creative, and loved to dance. Verity looking to get off to a big start at the box office. The film that stars Anne Hathaway and is an adaptation of a Colleen Hoover novel projected to make between $30 and $35 million in its debut. Meantime, Digger starring Tom Cruise expected to make an underwhelming $12 to $15 million in its first weekend in theaters. Saturday Night Live returning for round two of its 52nd season with another night of big names. Dakota Johnson, who previously hosted SNL in 2015 and again in 2020, returning to the set. Along with a 50 Shades of Grey star, the show featuring Baltimore hardcore band Turnstile as the musical guest. And Billy Crystal's new one-man show, now in previews on Broadway.
8: The Tony and Emmy Award winner is returning to Broadway with 860. The show is set in the aftermath of the Palisades fires in Southern California that took his home and many others. I'm Daria Albinger.
7: That's entertainment. I'm Jennifer Polsoni.
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28: And I'm Monica Ricks in the Bloomberg newsroom. Here are some of the stories we're watching. The Justice Department says it won't reopen a criminal investigation into former Federal Reserve Chair Jerome Powell for cost overruns related to the central bank's $2.4 billion building renovation. Attorney General Todd Blanche spoke exclusively about it to Bloomberg.
29: I think the IG report speaks for itself about what the board did and did not do. And I think that we should focus on that sort of accountability. And I think that's what the president expects me to do. And that's what we're doing.
28: You can hear our full conversation with the attorney general tomorrow on Bloomberg This Weekend, Bloomberg Radio, Bloomberg Television, and the Bloomberg Business app. The U.S. added fewer jobs than expected in September, adding just 29,000 last month, with the unemployment rate rising to 4.2%. Some economists agree that data should be the nail in the coffin for a rate hike by the Fed later this month. Meantime, President Trump says the U.S. will not impose a diesel export ban after Europe agreed to release fuel from its reserves.
30: Europe has a lot of diesel, and they're going to be making a major world contribution, and so are we. And we're not going to be doing the export ban. We're going to be doing what we're supposed to do, but I did ask them, and we're going to have a lot of oil.
28: A U.S. export ban could have caused a global supply crunch. Trump may have called his pact with AI executives this week morally rather than legally binding, but this could now give the Trump administration an excuse to go after companies like Anthropic and OpenAI. Bloomberg's Nathan Hager explains.
31: President Trump has said the accord is meant to promote self-regulation, but some conservative lawyers and former regulators tell Bloomberg government the Federal Trade Commission could target AI companies under laws against unfair or deceptive practices if they're found not to be following the pact. Tech executives have agreed to set up robust controls for their AI models and to empower internal teams to make sure they're running as intended. But if consumers feel they've been lulled into a false sense of security, the thinking is the FTC could take action. Nathan Hager, Bloomberg Radio.
28: And the FAA has determined a software glitch in Boeing's new 737 MAX line of jets does not pose flight safety issues if a pilot needs to abort a landing. The decision now clears the way for those long-delayed jets to finally get delivered to customers. Global News 24 hours a day and whenever you want it with Bloomberg News Now. 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

Welcome in, Florida. Thanks for jumping on board. I am your guy, Brad Shelgren, and this is the Power Preparation Show. Before we go anywhere, write this down, 813-522-4828. That's Suncoast Power Solutions. Or go to youstayon.com. That's youstayon.com. All right, here's what we're going to do for the next hour. We're talking about power, specifically what happens when the grid fails and what you can do about it right now before the lights go out. And I'm sure nobody needs to explain this to you, but between the summer storms, the heat, and whatever comes out of the Gulf, you already know the power is going out. It's just a question of when and for how long. Because here's the thing nobody tells you. The power grid is under attack from five different directions at once, and only one of them is the weather. America's energy grid, well, it's old. Engineers grade it a D+. Foreign governments have been caught sitting inside it. Substations have been physically attacked right here on American soil. And data centers are draining faster than anybody can build at new capacity. And yes, the storms are getting worse. Five problems, one result at your house. Today you'll hear from Suncoast Power Solutions founder Brian, design expert Kelly Lara, veteran ABC 7 meteorologist John Patrick, Brad Reinhardt from the National Hurricane Center, and City of Tampa Emergency Management Director John Antopoulos. And most importantly, we'll hear from your neighbors, people who will tell you exactly what happened at their house when the power went out and theirs stayed on. So let's get into it.

0: with veteran ABC 7 meteorologist John Patrick out of Fort Myers in Naples. JP has tracked a number of major systems that hit this state, but when the big one came, he learned the hard way at his own house.
1: That was a hurricane that, when I got into this business, I knew there was going to be some nasty weather that I would have to cover from time to time, but I never imagined it would be anything as bad as Hurricane Ian. I mean, that's by far the worst storm that's come through this area of Florida. I mean, there were parts of the Sanibel Causeway that got washed away from the water. Actually, with the storm surge, the water got pushed up the Caloosahatchee, and it was actually on the way back out as the water came back out from the river back into the Sanibel Causeway. It was the pressure that built up as the water was being pushed inland, that pressure being released and the water coming back out, that's what washed away the Sanibel Causeway. We had, if memory serves me right, we had over a million households without power with Hurricane Ian coming through. And that was mostly in Lee County. The importance of having a generator and the importance of knowing how to use that generator, use it outside. Do not put it even in your garage because you've got the carbon monoxide that can build up. But having a generator on hand, that was a lesson that I, you know, I'm a meteorologist, and Hurricane Irma, my power was out for 6 days. I did not have a generator, and that was horrible. So I now have a generator, and so I'm prepared if that ever happens again. I think as piece by piece, as the power grid gets rebuilt, hopefully power outages will not be as prolonged or as widespread as they have been in the past, but that's going to take a very long time. So a piece of advice for me is to have a generator on hand.
0: So when the weatherman tracking the storm tells you he even needed backup power himself, that tells you everything you need to know. 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

0: Now let's hear from one of your neighbors where we get into the physical reality of an outage as you get older. Here's Joe. His portable became too much to manage, so he made the switch.
1: Oh, peace of mind. You know, we're older now. I had a portable generator, which was hooked up to my natural gas, which was nice, but getting old to wheel it out every week or two to start it up, and then you can't run it in the rain during the hurricane. And it didn't provide whole house connections. One of the other things that prompted, you know, this area has been sort of spared, so to speak, but the last 3 years we've been hit pretty hard. You know, we lost power for 30 hours at one point, and then the next year we lost power at for 60 hours. This was just good. And like I said, it gives peace of mind so that my wife, she can we have to do nothing. You know, it just comes on automatically, goes off automatically. I purchased the maintenance plan for more peace of mind, which is very reasonable. It gives you perks here and there. So very pleased from start to finish with the salesman. The installers were all fantastic. And they were so gracious. They took care of it, said, listen, you know, we're going to get this thing done for you. And they were, you know, I offered them tips. They said, no, we're good to go. You know, so I'm pleased start to finish with this company, Suncoast Power Solutions out of Tampa.
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0: Now we're joined by Brad Reinhart, Senior Hurricane Specialist at the National Hurricane Center. He watches Mother Nature create havoc for a living and knows firsthand the dangers of extended power outages.
1: Extremely serious. And there's a lot of active work ongoing that's really uncovered the magnitude of fatalities and suffering that occur as a result of these prolonged power outages. I mean, I'll give you an example that you're probably familiar with and your listeners, Hurricane Beryl. Back in 2024 in Texas, and it struck the upper Texas coast as a category one hurricane. Not only did you have, you know, significant damage and some fatalities from the storm itself, but there were 14 people that died after the fact from heat-related illnesses as a result of widespread power outages. There were also a couple that died from carbon monoxide poisoning, likely the result of improper generator use. Mm-hmm. So I think while it's obviously easy in a sense to focus on the hazards directly related to the hurricane and what's happening, we're really understanding and realizing now that we've got to message harder the impacts of prolonged power outages that can contribute to the areas that are already impacted severely by a storm. And, you know, if you've got a lot of damage, it's going to make it more difficult to restore power, right? You might have some, you know, larger scale infrastructure issues, but the heat-related illnesses, the improper generator use, the lack of, life-saving equipment that people have that, you know, relies on power, these are all very significant things that we need to be more aware of. I mean, that's always, you know, a part of the hurricane preparedness messaging, you know, that we do is have people assess their vulnerability to things like extended power outages, and then determine, you know, can you safely operate where you live a portable generator? Some people have whole house generators, right? Even better, it just kicks in when the power goes out. Everyone's situation is different, but it's absolutely something that people need to consider when they're making their hurricane preparations and thinking about their vulnerability before the season starts.
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0: here's Alan, another one of your neighbors who had a medical reason for getting this done.
1: 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Also, in Florida, the AC being out in June, July, and August is a horrible experience. 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

0: It's his job to prepare for disasters and to mitigate the damage and dangers when they occur. So, he just wants to get you ready should bad things come your way.
1: Really, after a few days without power, we start really getting those cascading impacts. And what we saw during Milton, when we almost had a week without power, after a few days, you start realizing that some of your critical infrastructure that's not on backup power, then that will start failing. And then that can have cascading impacts, whether that's through your pump stations or other type of critical infrastructure like that. But also for our vulnerable communities, like our assisted living facilities, that without power, individuals, there could be a risk to loss of life and also a breakdown in critical operations that have to happen throughout the city. You know, my biggest message to folks is communicate that early, what your plan is, where you're going to go, if you have an evacuation zone that you need to leave, if you're going to stay at family and friends' house outside of that evacuation zone, good first way to think about it. If you can't go there, seeing about hotels, and then that last resort is know what shelter you would go to. Have that all kind of ironed out ahead of time, who you're going to communicate with that in your family that knows where you're going to be. Because again, if a major storm does come, you're out of power, out of communications, you want to already tell your family and friends where you're going to be during that storm. It's going to alleviate a lot of that. And getting your supplies early. Don't be one of those showing up to Publix or Walmart or one of the other supermarkets last minute, going to bare shelves, trying to get water and things of that nature. Get it early. Think outside the box from lessons learned, what you didn't have on hand during those storms. Get that early. Think about generators. Think about, different type of equipment and supplies that you didn't have that ultimately will make you more prepared this season if we do get an impact. It's going to ultimately lower your stress for your family. Ultimately, you'll be more comfortable during that event, and it'll make your ride through that much easier.
0: 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Suncoast has been serving the west coast of Florida since 1976, 50 years with offices in Tampa and Fort Myers. And they're part of the Generator Partners family of companies, which together is a top 25 Generac dealer in the country, a top 5 Cummins dealer, and a top 5 Kohler dealer. 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

0: Let's hear from another neighbor. Timothy talks about what it's actually like working with the Suncoast team.
1: And I actually got through to someone who, I wish I remember her name, so pleasant and so nice. You know, and I just kind of expressed my concerns and my thoughts. And, you know, she just, I'll be honest, it was like talking to a family member. All of the people were great. It was the easiest, most pleasant experience I think I've ever been through. If I ever needed to, you know, contact someone, somehow I always got her. But I can't begin to tell you, was from start to finish the easiest process. I sometimes doubted. I was like, what's, you know, can this really be?
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3: An Orange County Sheriff's deputy, with the aid of two Good Samaritans, pulled a woman from a burning vehicle last week. Fox 35 spoke to Justin Roundtree, one of the men who stepped in to help.
4: My first instinct was to, you know, pull in the parking lot and go assist. We went around to the passenger side, and he was, like, trying to pull her out. So I grabbed the sunroof and ripped it off.
3: The woman was transported to the hospital, but her condition is not known at this time. The second Good Samaritan who stepped in to help has not been located. SpaceX had another successful launch. A Falcon Heavy rocket took off at 11:54 Thursday night from the Kennedy Space Center, carrying aloft a classified payload for the National Reconnaissance Office, the agency that oversees America's spy satellites. The mission is classified. Governor DeSantis signed a death warrant for 63-year-old James Robertson. He'll be put to death on October 13th, along with William Lee Thompson. With Florida's News, I'm Tim Adkins.
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0: Back with another friendly neighbor. Here's Karen, whose house becomes the family safe place when the weather turns.
1: Well, I wanted to do it a couple of years ago. My husband told me, he said, look, we don't get a hurricane for 10 years. We don't need that. And I thought we did. And, I'm no spring chicken. And the last time we had the last hurricane here, every day I would take 7 bottles of propane to be filled to keep it going. You know, I can't keep doing this. This is for peace of mind. And what's so great about having this generator put in is across the street is my stepson. Around the corner is 2 grandchildren, and I have 3 great-grandchildren around the corner. So what's happened is by putting this generator in, I have become the safe house. So if something happens, they all can come here. And the kids can watch TV and whatever, you know. But it's a good thing all the way around. This is not just for me. It's for me, but it's for my entire family.
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0: Another neighbor, another happy customer. Anthony lost power for a week. Listen to what happened at his house.
1: The longest we were out power was 7 days during hurricane. And yeah, 7 days straight. We had no power, but we had the Generac. Power, thanks to the Generac, it ran 7 days straight. People were knocking on our door. They said, we heard you got a generator. Can you make us a cup of coffee, my neighbors? Yeah, and you know, people might say that's a cliche, a peace of mind or whatever, but for us, it really is. Mm-hmm. Because we've been without power and know how difficult it is. So when we put the Generac in, I have a peace of mind that no matter what happens, you know, I got power, a peace of mind, simply put, peace of mind. And that's priceless.
0: A week without power and his neighbors came over for a cup of Joe. That's the whole thing right there. 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Dot

0: Here's a couple, Tanya and Larry. They've seen just about every weather event, so they understand the importance of backup power.
1: Well, we have both been through severe storms, Ivan and Katrina, and plate stuff like that. And I think the biggest thing is it's just a good peace of mind to know that we have a backup generator just in case. An example given a couple of weeks ago, we had a power failure for about a half an hour. The neighbors had a power failure, but we didn't.
2: No, we didn't.
1: Because it kicked right on within about 15 seconds. We had electricity back in the house. And it's just a nice peace of mind. Makes me feel rather confident. We have family in the area, and if we're not here, they could come over here and stay at our place. And even if we're here, they can come stay at our place. We have emptied our refrigerator out after storms numerous times, and that gets expensive, especially with today's grocery prices. Our refrigerators will stay on. The house will stay cool, which will eliminate humidity in the house. That way mold doesn't get in. And there's several reasons to list.
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0: And one more neighbor. This is Ron, and this is his generator story.
1: We had two power outages. One of them lasted because of a hurricane. One of them lasted about 2 weeks. And that was a pretty tough one because we'd never gone that long, you know, without power. 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Very neat, very professional, cleaned up after itself. I couldn't have been any more pleased with it.
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You heard John Patrick, a meteorologist who lost power for days at his own house. 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
5: President Trump is claiming an agreement has been reached with Europe to release a massive amount of diesel oil reserves. The news comes as prices for diesel have surged. AAA reports Friday's national average for a gallon of diesel is $6.37. The Russia-Ukraine war, as well as the war in Iran, have put pressure on the world's diesel supply. Reports say the Fly Dubai co-pilot accused of stabbing the captain of a passenger jet mid-flight was previously banned from flying over fears he had adopted radical ideological views. Jim Forbes has more.
6: He was grounded by Oman Air in 2024 after the airline found out he had been visiting radical Islamic websites and was assigned to a desk job. The reports indicate officials are now investigating how the Omani national was cleared to be in the cockpit of a Fly Dubai plane headed for Israel. Passengers and crew subdued the suspect before the plane carrying 174 people landed safely in Saudi Arabia.
5: I'm Lisa Taylor.
7: Two women have been arrested in Stewart following a shooting and a car chase that began at a towing yard in Martin County. According to the sheriff's office, the incident began when a woman arrived at Gary's Towing and Recovery on Friday. An argument broke out and shots were fired and two women fled in separate vehicles. Sheriff John Budenseek.
8: Right about 1 o'clock, we received a 911 call of an active shooter at Gary's Towing off of Cove Road. We did recover multiple actual projectiles from inside of Gary's Towing's office.
7: The second woman, 24-year-old Valerie Valdez, crashed, causing multiple injuries to herself and others. She was taken to the hospital and charged with 4 counts of reckless driving with injuries plus additional charges. Jade Rondon has been charged with 2 counts of aggravated assault with firearm, discharging a firearm in public plus additional charges. A man was shot and killed by a Pasco County Sheriff's deputy at the public shopping center on Little Road in Hudson. Deputies say the man was causing a disturbance and shouting at customers. When deputies confronted the man in the parking lot, he brandished a large knife. He was shot after refusing commands to drop the knife. Colonel Jeffrey Harrington with the Pasco County Sheriff's Office spoke to the press.
9: The gentleman was brought to the hospital, and the individual has subsequently died of their wounds. Because of the nature of this incident, the Florida Department of Law Enforcement will be the primary investigating entity, and State Attorney's Office will also be conducting an investigation.
7: 49-year-old Brandon Whitworth later died at the hospital. An investigation is ongoing. A pedestrian was struck and killed by a train in Fort Lauderdale yesterday at the Andrews Avenue crossing near Flagler Drive. The fourth-ranked Miami Hurricanes face Clemson in Death Valley today. Kickoff is at 7:30. At 3:30, the eighth-ranked Florida Gators are in Missouri, and the Seminoles host Virginia. UCF is at Houston at noon Eastern. Texas Southern is at Florida Atlantic at 6 p.m., and Temple visits USF at 7:30. With Florida's News, I'm Tim Adkins.
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14: 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That's what the Hollands say. Welcome, everybody. This is Retirement Success. I'm MJ, Todd Schnitt, along with Steve and Elizabeth Holland, the financial professionals that you get to listen to all the time here on this very radio show. And today's question is, what happens if you live longer than your retirement plan does? Because retirement might not last 15 or 20 years anymore. For some people that are listening right now, we could be talking about 30, 35, even 40 years of retirement. Steve, that is a whole lot of birthdays to finance.
12: Yeah, it sure is, MJ. That's for sure. And a big shout out to my mom. My mom is going to be 98 years old on December 2nd. So, Mom, hope you're listening and enjoy your birthday, because it's right around the corner. So, you know, we're definitely not saying that we're not rooting for everyone's birthday. We're not saying that longevity is a bad thing, because it's the opposite. Living longer is wonderful, but financially, longevity changes the entire retirement equation, if you will. So if you're retired at 65 years old and you live to 95, that is a 30-year retirement, 30 years without a traditional paycheck. Your savings will need to support you for nearly as long as your career supported you. And that's why retirement planning today can't simply answer the big question, do I have enough money to retire? It also has to answer, how do we make this money last as long as we do?
13: Wow, that's profound. So how do you think that's going to happen, Steve? I got the answer. I don't want your answer.
12: Cut down on the spending, Elizabeth. That's what we have to do.
13: Oh, was that a personal jab? No.
12: Possibly.
13: Okay, so here's where people really get caught up using yesterday's assumption to solve tomorrow's problem. And you're right. The big question is, you know, is our money going to last as long as we do? And we're dealing with this every single day. So if you made it to age 65, your life expectancy extends well into like your age 85 or so, 85, you know, hopefully.
12: Yeah, and, well into your 80s, yeah.
13: And plenty of our people will live much longer. Because what are you doing, right? You don't take care of yourself to not live longer. You take care of yourself to live longer, to enjoy your life.
12: And I like to think a lot of people are more health conscious yes. today.
15: Oh,
12: more,
15: I think so.
12: More yeah. people are thinking
13: we
12: about,
13: are.
12: About what they eat and really taking great care in taking care of themselves.
15: Well, also medication advances,
13: yeah.
15: the GLPs, you know, the... Mounjaro, Ozempic, you know, those type of drugs are,
12: right.
15: you know, helping people quite a bit.
13: But you think they're eating less because of the drug?
15: Yeah, because the those drugs suppress your appetite. Mm-hmm. So, yeah, a lot of people are eating less.
13: But are they eating healthier, though? You know, if you're you like know, a junk food eater, what do you do?
15: Yeah, and listen, I think that with, you know, doctor's recommendations, I think that people are much more proactive. Working with their doctors, I think, again, a lot of these drugs, people on statins, you know, I have a, you know, cardiologist in the family
12: right.
15: Who's been saying that statins have been wonderful over the last, you know, 30, 40 years.
13: Wow. So people yeah. are living longer. So
15: yeah.
13: the number for Americans that live to age 90 and older nearly tripled between 1980 to 2010.
12: Wow.
13: And
12: wow.
13: it projected to actually triple again in 2040, Steve.
12: 2040, that's coming up.
13: So longevity isn't some remote planning scenario that we do. It's something we need to actively plan for now and in the future.
12: Yep, that's very, very true. And think about everything that can happen over those three decades. You've got... of course, multiple market cycles, up and down, up and down, up and down. Inflation will always be a major concern. Healthcare inflation or healthcare
13: yeah.
12: expenses, which have been going crazy for the past 15 years plus. Tax law changes, that's always going to happen,
13: yeah.
12: sadly. But death of a spouse, that could happen. Changes in housing, long-term care, family needs. And probably a few other expenses that
15: yeah.
12: That you couldn't possibly predict today.
15: Yeah, listen, a meteor falls through your roof, the hot water heater explodes.
12: That's right.
13: The air conditioner is still not working.
15: Yep.
12: I'll take those over the meteor falling through the roof any day of the week. That's for sure. So you don't need to predict every one of those events. That's for sure. You need a plan capable of adapting to them. That is, that's the strategy you need to implement.
15: And this is what the Hollands abide by. This is what they've done for over 30 years. If you've heard at the very beginning of the show, I said, hey, run out of money in retirement? Not on the Hollands watch. When you work with Steve and Elizabeth Holland and the whole team at the Holland Group Retirement Wealth Advisors, you get decades and decades of experience working with thousands of clients over the years and building retirement and investment plan after plan after plan after plan. 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If you would like to have a conversation with the Hollands, it's a very easy process. Just call the office. Here's the number. 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We'll give it to you multiple times during the show. We'll give you all the contact information. 727-228-6449. 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Let's move on to what we call the retirement funding gap. So when somebody walks into your office at, let's say, 62 or 65, Elizabeth, and says, hey, I've saved X amount, am I good? So you're looking at a lot more than just that number.
13: You are absolutely correct. So one of the biggest danger that we see is that what we like to call a retirement funding gap. And I'm going to say, what is that? What does that even mean? It means the difference between how long someone assumes their money is going to last for them and how long they're actually going to live.
12: Right.
13: So we talked about it a little bit ago. You know, you're living longer, so your money needs to last as long as you live. So imagine planning everything to age 85. That would not be really too smart because guess what? We know that things happen. It may sound reasonable, but then you celebrate your 85th birthday and you're healthy. You're like, oh man, I'm really in good shape. This is great. I'm 85 years old. That's fantastic. But how are you financially? That's the question. You know, now we have about 10 or 15 years in a gap in your retirement that you didn't think about.
12: Right. Yeah, that's a very good point, Elizabeth. You know, I'll tell you one thing about age 85. I've already looked in my schedule.
13: Uh-huh.
12: I have surgery on that day when I turn age 85. MJ, did you know I'm getting a head transplant at age 85? They're taking off my head.
15: Right.
12: I'm going to go on like a 22-year-old triathlon.
13: Whoa.
12: My philosophy is the medical community, they'll be ready for me by the time I'm 85 years old.
15: Right.
12: And Elizabeth, I recommend the same for you.
13: No, I think I'm okay. I think I'm going to be fine. So I think you
15: should have... Hold on. Is this a brain transplant? Wait a minute. Oh. Hold on a minute. Is this a brain transplant, Steve, or are you going to put your 88-year-old head on a 22-year-old body?
12: Yes. The experience that I'll have.
13: Oh, my God.
12: The knowledge that I'll have between the ears.
15: You're going to be all shriveled up on top but ripped on the bottom. Is that it?
12: That's right.
13: Oh, that does not sound too good after you put it that way.
12: That's right. I'm going to make my own choices, baby. I'll tell you. But, yeah. And you know what's really funny about this? I actually said this to my niece, who is in healthcare. I said this to her about, what, probably 10, 15 years ago?
13: Yeah, more than that, 20 years ago.
12: And she said, Uncle Steve, let me tell you why that will never happen. And she went into the complexities about the brain and the your spine and everything, and it's just impossible for that to ever happen. And so one day I was reading the Wall Street Journal, and they talked about this doctor in India who was successfully doing head transplants with mice, and he's moving on to monkeys. So I contacted my niece and I said, see, it's already starting to happen. So that's my strategy.
15: All right, so from gerbils to monkeys and then
13: to Steve.
15: Then monkeys to Steve Holland.
13: Right.
15: Okay, all right, here we go.
12: That's right. I'll show you guys when I'm 85.
15: We'll cover it live on this show.
12: Looking good. I'll be like running marathons and stuff like that and playing my drums for like 3 hours straight. Okay, so anyhow, getting back to longevity. You know what's crazy about longevity? It actually magnifies every single type of retirement risk. I mean, think about that for a minute. Inflation matters more over 30 years, right?
13: Yeah.
12: Than 10 years.
13: Yeah.
12: That's for sure. Investment decisions matter so much more. Social Security decision matter more. Your withdrawal rate, well, obviously over a 30-year period matters a lot more than a 10-year period of time. What about your health care? Obviously, that's very, very important over 30 years. Even seemingly small financial decisions become much larger because they have decades to, of course, compound for you or against you. You know, it may be. But when we compare longevity over 30 years, it's a huge, huge difference between comparing that like over 10.
13: Wow, that sounds very encouraging, you know, that whole part. So people here...
12: Especially my surgery when I'm 85 years old.
13: Yeah, let's plan for that because we plan for everything else. Might as well plan for that.
12: It's already in my schedule, yeah.
13: Got it. So people hear the 30 years of retirement and immediately they think about some gigantic amount of money for additional money they need to have. Not necessarily. Sometimes, you know, it's a several small decision working towards it, you
12: right.
13: know, and we help our clients put that together. Maybe you retire a year or two later.
12: That can make a huge difference, right?
13: Yes, just 1 year. Huge. Yes, yep. Absolutely. Maybe you would want to optimize your Social Security and figure out, we will help you figure out when to take it because we'll look at your whole financial situation. Maybe you can generate a little bit of income, you know, during your early retirement. We see our clients going back to do some consulting work or, you know, doing some kind of work. They want or doing something totally different.
12: Right.
13: I just want to get a little income. They say it's beer money, but that's our generation. I don't know what to call it. This generation, what kind of money they're going to call it. But they call it beer money.
12: Metamucil money.
13: I don't know. So maybe if you can reconstruct how retirement income is going to look for you and generate it, that's a plan. Sometimes some people need to be positioned for growth in their investment. And we see, okay, yeah, some money there for growth. And some of them you need to have really creative, predictable income because no one wants to retire and not have predictable income coming in. The objective isn't, you know, perfection. Of course, it's building enough flexibility in the plan. Isn't really something that, you know, you should take on. Let us do it for you because we do this right and we do it the right way every time.
12: As we say, we will do the heavy lifting.
13: Yeah. Yeah.
12: That's so important.
15: That's why Steve and Elizabeth wear back braces because they, you know, like the movers wear or the folks at Home Depot, you know, they wear those back braces.
12: I was just going to say the guys at Home Depot,
15: Just stop by the office. You'll see them in those Home Depot back braces,
12: right.
15: You know, every single day. Because, folks, if your retirement strategy requires the market, inflation, taxes, and your health to all cooperate for 30 straight years, well, good luck with that.
12: Yeah, exactly, MJ. That's not really a retirement plan. It's actually a wish list.
15: Yeah, that's like cross your fingers, you know. that's not a good retirement plan. It's crossing your fingers. 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Strategy number one. Now, one more year can really, really matter. So let's dig deeper on this. Let's talk about one option that people may not be hearing about, and that's working even just a short time longer, Steve.
12: Oh, man. MJ, wait, everybody. Don't turn off your radio. We're not talking about going back to work until, like, you're age 80. Nothing like that. MJ mentioned, and I think this is a great strategy. Elizabeth, you mentioned this about 5 minutes ago as well. Sometimes working, like, just one additional year can have a incredible compounding effect on what you're doing. Consider somebody who's, say, 64 years old. They expect to retire at 65 and begin withdrawing, say, let's say $50,000 a year, right? Mm-hmm. So they're taking out $50,000 a year from their retirement plan. And if that person works one additional year. Again, everybody, just one additional year. Several things can potentially happen simultaneously. Well, the first thing is you don't take $50,000 out because you're working that one additional year. So that's good. Then you have your existing savings has another year to potentially grow. And this may make another year of retirement planning contributions available for you as well. And in addition to that, what about your employer? Your employer, if you're in a 401k, and your employer contributes, that means, of course, your employer is going to benefit as well. And your employer is probably matching a certain part of your contribution. And then you have additional flexibility around because you're not taking Social Security. So in this hypothetical example, allowing that $50,000 to remain invested and assuming, say, a hypothetical return. Let's go conservative. All right. Let's say 6%. That sounds good, right?
13: Yeah, annual return.
12: Yeah, sure. Yeah, about 6%. That could ultimately make a difference between $200,000 over a 25-year period. Now, that's, I got your attention on that, right?
15: That's not chump change.
12: That's nope. Right. That's some serious money. So, of course, we have to state that this is an illustration. This is not some type of guaranteed investment result, but planning this stuff out definitely matters.
13: I agree with that. So working longer doesn't have to be, you know, doing the exact same thing you've been doing for 40 years. Then you get the gold watch and then you get a Publix gift certificate to buy a turkey at Thanksgiving.
12: And that's it.
13: Yeah. That's
12: and
13: not,
12: see
13: right.
12: you later.
13: Right. So we see very differently. You know, it could be, like I mentioned earlier, consulting 2 days a week. You know, so many of our clients are so proficient at their job. I got to tell you, some of them are asked to come back full time.
12: That's right.
13: And they don't want to. They go in for about 3 days. We just have a client I just spoke to recently that said, yeah, I went back for about 4 days and we came full time. So I am now giving them my, you know, my retirement date and saying, hey, guys, this is it. I am done. So as a consultant,
12: let's try
13: it's
12: this
13: good.
12: Again,
13: right?
12: Right.
13: Yeah. You know, seasonal working, like if you like being outside in the summer, wow, nobody does. But if you like that, or if you like the winter, the coldness, the, you know, all of that, do seasonal work. Also, you know, turning expertise into freelance income, hey, I trust your opinion. This is good. Let me tell you what I can do. Baking or, you know, pruning, whatever it is.
12: Right.
13: Helping with your family's business. Now, that would be something that would be interesting. How about this? We recently went through this with one of our clients, starting a small business, and he retired. He's so young, but he wanted to have an ice cream shop. Remember that?
12: Oh, yeah.
13: So,
12: I could never do that. I'd gain like 100 pounds.
13: Well, depending on what kind of ice cream. I think you'd be sick of ice cream, Steve.
12: Well,
13: to be honest.
12: Remember, MJ makes great ice cream.
13: True.
12: Right. I'd probably like go over to his place
15: And also, Steve, not to mention, you know, you don't have to come to my house. Not to mention, you know, I have that collaboration with Small Batch Creamery on 4th Street in St. Pete,
13: what?
15: Where they make my MJ Triple Kilo Vanilla Ice Cream and my Milton Fudge Cow Chocolate.
13: Get out of here.
15: No, seriously.
12: Do you can, really?
15: Yeah, you can go right on, go to Small Batch Creamery right on 4th Street, and my two flavors are made there with a collaboration that I have with them.
13: You gotta check it out.
12: If I go there, I have to pay for it. If I stop in and see you, but in the neighborhood, I'm pretty sure you won't charge me, right? For just a small bowl of ice cream?
15: I give you a scoop of each for free.
13: Oh,
15: or you know what? I'm sorry. I'll give you that little bitty sample spoon.
13: Oh, God.
12: Right. That, like, Haagen-Dazs gives you
15: the little bitty sample spoon.
12: Yes. That's like an eighth of a teaspoon.
13: Hey, I'm proud of you because you always talk about your ice cream. So if that's the case, we're going to have to visit and give you a little call.
15: Oh, yeah. This has been going on. The vanilla's been available since last October, and my chocolate made its debut back in February. Yeah.
13: Wow. Congratulations.
12: Yep. That is pretty cool. That definitely is. You know, there really is something psychologically different, if you will, about working when you don't have to work. I mean, Elizabeth, quite frankly, that's us. We really could have retired like 15, 20 years ago. Financially, we have the means to retire. But you know what? What would we do?
13: Eat ice cream.
12: We'd stay home and eat ice cream. Right. We love what we do. Yes. We absolutely love what we do. But a lot of clients say, yeah, but you know, I'm still working 50 hours, 60 hours. Well, then just stop. Go back to work. Like you mentioned, maybe Tuesday, Wednesday, Thursday, you know, take a little break. There's a big difference between that, and this is a schedule that you can put together.
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3: An Orange County Sheriff's deputy, with the aid of two Good Samaritans, pulled a woman from a burning vehicle last week. Fox 35 spoke to Justin Roundtree, one of the men who stepped in to help.
4: My first instinct was to, you know, pull in the parking lot and go assist. We went around to the passenger side, and he was, like, trying to pull her out. So I grabbed the sunroof and ripped it off.
3: The woman was transported to the hospital, but her condition is not known at this time. The second Good Samaritan who stepped in to help has not been located. SpaceX had another successful launch. A Falcon Heavy rocket took off at 11:54 Thursday night from the Kennedy Space Center, carrying aloft a classified payload for the National Reconnaissance Office, the agency that oversees America's spy satellites. The mission is classified. Governor DeSantis signed a death warrant for 63-year-old James Robertson. He'll be put to death on October 13th, along with William Lee Thompson. With Florida's News, I'm Tim Adkins.
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14: 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I am MJ, Todd Schnitt, along with Steve and Elizabeth Holland. And I left you with this cliffhanger, and this is important and fascinating. You got to realize, folks, that your retirement is not only financial. There are more factors here, Elizabeth.
0: Yes, there are. So there's something you need to consider for this conversation. We don't really talk enough about it. And someone works for 35 or 40 years. I have to do the calculation. I know I work for over 40 years myself. Just

0: FYI. Yep. Friday is the last day.
1: Friday's your last day?
0: No, I'm
1: Nobody
0: just
1: Nobody told me.
0: Here comes Monday. Now what? Because retirement isn't only financial. You know, retirement isn't only the income transition. Guess what it is? It's your lifestyle. And how do you identify that transition? It's really important.
1: Yeah, that's very true. And by the way, everybody out there listening, Elizabeth's last day is not Friday. I was just making a silly joke.
0: We'll be visiting your mom.
1: Yeah, okay. That's right. Yep. So people spend decades saying, I can't wait until I don't have to work anymore. I want to retire. How many times have we heard clients say they want to retire and they say maybe next year? And then that next year they say the exact same thing. Maybe next year. 6 months later, they're reorganizing. So let's say when they do retire, what do? Well, they're into retirement for 6 months and they've already reorganized their garage like four times already. They run out of stuff to do. And this we see all the time.
0: You know, I'm going to mention this. We have a client who came in last week, and he's been a client for over three decades.
1: I know who you're talking about.
0: Yep.
1: Yep.
0: And so I asked him, I go, so when are you going to retire? He goes, never. And I said to him, why? He said, who am I going to have coffee with? Every morning, there's about six of us that have coffee, then we go to work. I goes, you don't go into your job? He goes, we're on time every day. We're on time. But I will miss the camaraderie. So just FYI. So,
1: you know, when I met him, he was like 55 years old. He's like, what, 83 now, and he's still working full-time.
0: Yeah, full-time.
1: He told me back then, I don't think I'll ever retire. I love getting out of the house every day. I love putting a tie on every day. I love talking with people. Mm-hmm. I'm just a people person, and he hasn't changed at all.
0: No, he hasn't. So part-time work can really provide social connection, and this is where the coffee time comes in. Because he said it's about six of us. Every morning we have coffee, we talk, we joke around, and then we get to work. I'm like, who pays for that? But that's a different story.
1: Yeah,
0: you know, you have to have a purpose, right? You have to have purpose. You have to have structure. I would need structure for sure. I just couldn't retire and just not do anything.
1: Oh my
0: gosh, need structure.
1: You would probably drive me crazy.
0: Probably will. I'd probably drive myself crazy doing that too. You know, mental stimulation is really important to a lot of people. And of course, this is something that is simultaneously reducing your withdrawal. So you look at your money and you say, okay, how am I going to have the structure? How am I going to do my, what am I going to do with my money? You know, what's going to happen to me? That doesn't mean everyone should do it.
2: Right.
0: Okay.
1: Everyone's different.
0: Everyone is different. But when we're designing retirement, we are interested in what creates the best life for you. Not simply put together a spreadsheet with some numbers on it. We want to know how you live and how you want to live and what's going to be beneficial for you.
1: And, you know, that's a good point because there's a lot of advisors out there that are so spreadsheet crazy. They do a spreadsheet for everything. How about put down the sheet of paper, put down the pen, and listen with your ears. Listen to what your client is saying. Listen to what is important to them. It's about their life in retirement. And spreadsheets can always make the future look wonderful, but you spend too much time on those spreadsheets and not really spending time planning out the life, it's going to be very different.
3: And I think this is important because we're not telling people retirement failed because they're still earning money. And maybe that's exactly what a successful retirement might look like for them. Again, different strokes, different folks, different things for different people. And that's what, of course, makes the world go round. 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Let's talk about another strategy. Social Security is not an automatic decision. All right, so we've mentioned and talked about Social Security plenty on this radio show. Everyone knows the basic idea. Take it earlier, smaller check, wait longer, bigger check. Isn't that basically what we should understand?
0: That should be the headline of it, Social Security, because so many people depends on Social Security.
3: Yep.
0: You know, the actual planning is much more complicated than that, right? Stephen, I mean, we do this every day. The actual planning is definitely more complicated than how we do it. And we have a list of things that we go through. Individual benefits. Hey, we want to make sure spousal benefits is part of that. Surviving spouses as well, benefit, we have to show that.
1: Right, yep.
0: And you know, the one thing that we see is that divorce spouses, what is that consideration look like? You know, what happens there? We have had a couple of divorces this year with our clients that, you know, we have to walk on eggshells, if you would, because yeah, they're both clients.
1: Yeah, certainly do, yeah.
0: You know, so this is something that we have to deal with and work with, and but work with it, diplomatically. Full retirement age, I'm ready. I'm ready to go. Early claiming reductions. And here's something, you know, to delay retirement credits. This is something that we talk to our clients about. Taxes, my gosh. Taxes is so important. Medicare consideration. And the big one, of course, is how Social Security interact with the rest of your income plan.
1: Yeah, that's true. You know, the other thing that we want to throw in there is if you're going to take Social Security early and you're still going to work and you're going to work part-time, you run the risk of possibly losing up to half of your Social Security all the way up until your FRA, your full retirement age. We'll be happy to sit down with you and explain that. All right, so let's look at some averages here. So let's say the average monthly Social Security retirement benefit right now, it's about $2,000, right? And you look at a maximum benefit for somebody who is a higher earner. They make more money. They've got a much higher earning in their past. So they may be getting about $4,000 a month because of their claiming age. Maybe their eligibility is different. The point isn't that everyone can magically turn $2,000 into $4,000 because they can't. The point is that claiming decisions can materially affect the income available over retirement. This is why it's so important, Elizabeth, to not have a 20-second conversation about Social Security maximization. We go much, much deeper than that, and clients say, gee, I never knew you could do that. I never knew that that existed. There's so much about this that they have no clue that they have these different choices.
3: Now listen, people don't realize this, but the Hollins go so deep into Social Security options. They actually put on miner's helmets with those little lights.
1: That's right.
3: And they get some pickaxes, you know?
0: We do it all, yes.
1: And that's another reason why we right. wear the back braces.
3: Right.
0: Yes, that's true.
1: Those hats are heavy.
3: Excavation equipment.
1: Yeah. Right.
0: So this is something especially for married couple. You know, sometimes the conversation isn't simple. You know, what should Steve claim? Wow. Right. So Steve claim?
1: You're using Steve as an example here.
0: Yeah.
1: Okay.
0: It's if Steve passes.
3: But it's Stevie Wonder, though. It's not Stevie Holland. It's Stevie Wonder.
1: Oh, okay. Very good.
0: And, you know, it's if, that's right. That's Steve. You know, but if that's Steve for the past year first,
1: Wait a minute. You're not talking about me. You're talking about Stevie Wonder.
0: Yeah.
1: Gotcha.
0: What would Elizabeth income looks like? So
1: you mean Stevie Wonder is also married to somebody by the name of Elizabeth?
3: Absolutely.
0: Yes.
1: Gotcha.
0: You know, in this day and age, you can't tell the difference. You got to go with it, friend.
1: This is getting kind of weird.
0: So the decision is going to be really important. That decision, you know, produces more income today isn't automatically the decision that provides the best protection for the surviving spouse. Now, our nephew came in this weekend from who works at Social Security.
1: That's right.
0: And you guys were just going at it with all these. You were just drilling him, I got to tell you.
1: I was, and he is just spot on. He knows everything inside and out about Social Security. And, you know, we have many advisors that we know across this country that are really, really very, very smart about Social Security, and they study it, and they help a lot of clients with it. But I've never seen someone like our nephew, who really brings up specialized situations that you really have to know how this works. You know, that's why we don't like making Social Security decisions in isolation. And isolation means, okay, you're going to take it early or not? You know, what's the deal? Which one are you going to go with? No, you have to think about how all this stuff is coordinated with that Social Security decision. So retirement account withdrawals, your taxes, your future RMDs, your future required distributions. What about your investment income that you're not even touching, but you have to report on your tax return? Maybe you're a lucky one. Maybe you're getting a pension. What about the pension income? And what about Medicare? How is that going to affect your Social Security decisions? And of course, your overall longevity plan. So all of this has to work in coordination with making the correct Social Security decision.
3: So for the sake of accuracy, folks, Stevie Wonder is not married to an Elizabeth. He is currently married to Tamika Robin Bracey.
1: Oh, is that right?
3: Yes, and his previous wives, Sarita Wright and Kai Millard. So Stevie Wonder, with three wives apparently over the years, has never been married to an Elizabeth.
1: Wow. Well, I just hope he has a good estate plan, because when he passes away, you know what's going to come out of the woodwork. All three of them are going to say, wait a minute, he promised this and promised that. We've seen that a million times, right, with celebrities.
3: But before we go, how about just...

0: right, that's enough.
1: Right, that's a very, very nice song.
2: Yeah. Yes, I think he's celebrated with three wives.
0: Yeah, but I'm a big Stevie Wonder fan, certainly. You know, there's a conspiracy theory that he's not really blind, that he's been faking it all these years?
2: I heard that.
1: Yeah, imagine if that was true.
0: I heard that. It's not true, yeah. but there are some people that believe that. It's like, come on.
1: I think we've entered the age of there's conspiracies for everything.
0: Oh, you're 100% right, yes.
1: It's just crazy, yeah.
0: 727-228-6449. 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There is something called the cash comfort trap. Now, let's get to something that I know retirees love, and that is cash, because for many, cash feels safe.
2: So you're absolutely correct, MJ. So cash does feel safe, right? It's absolutely true, because being accessible to cash is really important to a lot of us, including myself. I want to make sure I have enough cash. See if you never have any cash in your wallet.
1: No, I don't carry cash anymore.
2: I know you don't. The problem is that when emergency arrive, you know, you have that cash reserve. We always talk about have emergency reserve.
1: That's right.
2: Just in case something happened, you know. We're not expecting you to be, you know, turn the cash into a whoring experience, you know. Traditional guidance often suggests keeping roughly, we say about 12 to 18 months, right?
1: Right.
2: Of expenses. So this way you can actually live without going into your retirement account.
1: Right. Or in case your wife, dumps you and she marries Stevie Wonder. And then I'll need to carry some cash.
2: I guess so, but you never married Elizabeth. So if your monthly expenses are about $4,000, that's approximately $12,000 to $24,000 that we're looking at.
1: Yep.
2: But, you know, we sometimes see people with $50,000 to $75,000, significantly more sitting in cash. Remember, guys, I always told you about that story about a guy who has $1 million and sat on cash for a long time.
0: Oh, yeah.
1: Yep. You know, I think the bottom line is simply this. If you've got cash and you want to hold, you know, $20,000, $30,000, $50,000 in cash, put it to work. Make sure it's not sitting in a bank collecting dust. Make sure you're not going broke safely. Let's put it to work. If you need help with that, we have helped hundreds of people with cash allocations and making sure it's safe, making sure it's liquid, but making sure it's making money. It's not just sitting around doing nothing.
0: You know, folks, the Hollins always talk about building the financial foundation first. So if we shouldn't simply pile everything into cash, then let's talk about the alternative, Elizabeth.
2: So we start by understanding what the retirement lifestyle actually costs. For one, you know, we look at it and try separating the investments, the essential and lifestyle expenses, right, Steve? That is important.
1: Essential and non-essential, yes. Which are the lifestyle expenses.
2: So the essential expenses is your housing, your utilities, your food, your healthcare, your insurance, your transportation.
1: Drumsticks.
2: Basic household expenses.
0: Yeah, Netflix.
2: Or I guess so.
1: Right.
2: Your lifestyle is your Netflix, your travel, your restaurant, entertainment, Netflix, you know, your hobbies, you know, gifts, grandchildren, you know, hey, this is great stuff. Second home, you know, that's something most people like to have, and everything that makes retirement fun.
1: I don't think I'll ever get a second home. I can't keep up with the first one. It seems like something's always happening. I mean, with all this rain that we've had.
2: The roof is leaking.
1: Yeah, the roof is leaking.
2: Again.
1: Once again. So I'm wondering if we should get the roof repaired or we just get those, like, doorman umbrellas that they have, like, in New York, you know.
0: That
1: if we get one of those, that might do the trick.
2: Just to say, the roof was replaced this year by, by June, it was replaced.
1: Right. Well, seriously, when we talk about this subject, it is so important to really identify your essential expenses and your non-essential expenses. And we are big believers that your essential expenses should be paid for by predictable income. That does not mean I'm going to take a systematic withdrawal from my account. Predictable income is from Social Security, from pensions, or from annuity income that we create. There is nothing wrong with having 20, 25, maybe even 30% of your money in an annuity if it's going to take care of your essential expenses, right?
2: Yes, absolutely. So that's where your financial foundation concept really comes in. We look at a predictable income source that, and ask, you know, how much is the essential lifestyle is really going to cost you? How much it can cover?
1: Right.
2: Maybe Social Security covers some of it. Maybe there's a pension.
1: Probably not.
2: Right. Maybe there is an independent income that already exists, and we see that. And then, you know, we determine what gap you need and how we can fill that gap for you.
1: That's right.
0: 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Good formula, Steve?
1: Yeah, because one of the tools that may be considered for an appropriate client is, again, a fixed annuity that is designed to provide guaranteed lifetime income.
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3: Tampa Bay, this is Alicia Holland, DeBernardi here, advisor with the Holland Group. We are answering your question of the day, and I have Mr. Steve Holland with me.
1: Hello there, Tampa Bay. Yes, I'm ready to take a question, Alicia, and help our listeners achieve the ultimate goal, which, of course, is retirement success.
3: Yeah. All right. Well, Tom from Trinity wrote in and says this, I've got some old whole life policies. Should I cash them out, keep paying, or roll them into something else?
1: Good question. You know, that kind of reminds me of one of my new favorite commercials. So you've probably seen this commercial where someone is like going over their finances. And then they show somebody down like in the basement.
3: Oh.
1: And there's all this gold all over the place. And they're yelling, you've got a gold mine down here. And
3: that's right.
1: There's like three or four of these commercials. And basically what they're saying is people don't know that their life insurance policies may be worth a lot more than what the insurance company is telling them. Number one.
3: Yep.
1: You know, my favorite one is there's a new one where it's a husband and wife. Apparently they're like on lounge chairs out under a shady tree. And, they did the same thing. You know, you've got a gold mine down here. And the wife's like, did you hear that? And he goes, I don't hear anything anymore. they both started cracking up.
3: That's funny.
1: So, yeah, great commercial, great message. Here's the bottom line with cash value life insurance. You can cash out of it. That may be a good idea. You're going to get a surrender value, or you're going to get the full cash value. But you know what? There's companies out there, hence these commercials, companies out there that may say, hey, wait a minute. You're 58, you're 62, you're 66, you're 71. We'll buy that policy from you. Now, why would they do that? Because they're going to make themselves the beneficiary, and they're going to hold it. And it's like a bond trader. When a bond trader buys a bond, they want to calculate their YTM, their yield to maturity. Yep. And they're going to say, okay, if I buy this bond and it matures in 15 years, what's my average yield on the bond? It's the same thing with life insurance, but the maturity is sadly your day of death.
3: Right.
1: You know, as the insured. So they may buy, they may pay you much more than the insurance company will actually pay you for surrendering the insurance policy. How do I know this? Because I've experienced it. Mm-hmm. I've done this for several clients over the years. I remember right behind us, now right behind our office is another office. Behind that is basically Regency Oaks. And we had clients their names were Bill and Kitty. And Bill and Kitty were great clients, and they had a life insurance policy. And they just told me in a review, well, Steve, we just want to give you a heads up. We're going to cash out of this. We don't need it anymore. And we're only going to get back $17,000 from the insurance company. I won't name the insurance company, but it was a major insurance company. And I said, wait a minute. Let me check on a couple things for you. Let's see if we can get you more. And I sat with them again. I explained the concept of selling it to a settlement firm. Mm-hmm. They will pay. They'll write you a check. And they are now the beneficiary. They got back about $25,000 more than what they thought.
3: Yep.
1: And what I had to do as the advisor, with great pleasure, every single quarter they would fax us and say, how is William and Catherine doing? And I'd say, they're doing great. You know, they technically wanted to hear the opposite.
3: Oh, yeah.
1: Right? Because if they passed away, the death benefit is paid. So that may be a good idea. It really depends. And you can do this concept also with term insurance. Mm-hmm. Give us a call and we'll walk you through this, and we'll show you how you can turn this into a reality. But life insurance, like many other investments, is very complicated. There's a bunch of different contingencies that have to be considered. But yes, you may, like the commercials say, you may be sitting on a gold mine.
3: Well said, Steve. So thank you for that question, Tom, from Trinity. And thank you, Tampa Bay. Keep those questions coming in.
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1: 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That's 727-228-6539.
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7: 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We got a lot of sponsors going on right now, but it's good to be back with everyone. This is Chris Hodge. I got Bobby V with me, Tony Powers, JR will be joining us a little later in the show. We did not have a radio show last weekend because seemingly every sickness hit our office. COVID, pneumonia. Was there anything else? Anything else hit us?
8: Isn't that enough?
7: The head cold, the common head cold.
9: Oh, and the guys that thought they were sick.
7: Right. The guys that make up a sickness. But that's why we weren't on radio last week. We had some craziness going on in the office with, like I said, COVID and pneumonia. So we're over it. It's good to be back. And let's get to it. First Saturday in of October. Number the same as always, 888-9-WIN-NOW. That's 888-994-6669. Let me give you guys some numbers, all right? We are now 43-18 over our last 61 false favorites, 27 outright wins. Now, 2 weeks ago when we did our last show, we gave two out. We gave Mississippi State +3. They beat South Carolina outright that weekend. We also came back with New York over Green Bay that Sunday, so we went 2-0. So here's the deal. We're 4-0 with college football false favorites, 1-0 in pro football. We have two more going this weekend for free on a recorded line. Bobby V, college football false favorite Saturday, right into a pro football false favorite for Sunday.
9: And I like to call it the everything weekend. You like to call it the false favorite because they're both the same thing. They're
7: the
9: one
7: money
9: of the
7: dog, same
9: money
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9: Dogs.
7: Yep.
9: But guys, look, this is for me and my guys, this is the everything weekend. 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If you're a smaller player, make yourself a little bit uncomfortable. 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It starts today with the false favorite, as Haji just mentioned, 888-9-WIN-NOW. That's 888-9-WIN-NOW. On a recorded line, free. Man, there's a lot of guys out there scratching their head. A lot of guys got lumped up last weekend, too. I mean, you see what happened in these games. They just didn't make any sense. The week before, you had the suicide pools. Ton of guys got knocked out. Guys, look, it's a hard time of the year for the average player out there. Don't be average. Be part of something. Be part of guys that do this, that put the time in, that have the hundreds of hours of man hours every single week. Guys, have a pen, write, get ready to write, whatever you're doing, but do it safely. A lot of you guys are driving. I got the false favorite today, an outright dog winner. We're going to take advantage of every end of this game. We're going to take advantage of the halftime line, the halftime money line, the game money line. Guys, it is free on a recorded line. We're going to bankroll it right into tomorrow with another false favorite in pro football. 888-9-WIN-NOW. On a recorded line, free. You have that pen, you're ready to write. 888-9-WIN-NOW.
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10: 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September's gone by the wayside.
7: Quickly.
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7: We did this 2 weekends ago. We hit on Saturday with Miss State when they beat South Carolina outright. We came back right on Sunday with New York when they should have beat Green Bay outright, but +3.5. They ended up losing by 3 in overtime. 43-18, the last 61 false favorites we have released. We have two more going today. Call now. We have a 60-second recap coming up. Be sure to keep it right here on Sports Investors Daily. 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We are 5-0 this year with false favorites, 4-0 in college football, 1-0 in pro football, and we have a false favorite weekend going today. 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Again, 5-0 on false favorites this year on the radio show. Two more go this weekend, plus ask about the initial bankroll program. 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It starts with two free picks on a recorded line at 888-9-WIN-NOW. That's 888-994-6669. So, guys, these false favorites right now this year, 4-0 in college football. If you put $500, okay, on the plus the points and the money line. You just did. That's it. You just turned your brain off and you did that. You are plus $28.75 so far. If you just called us, got the free false favorites, that's just college football. Never mind pro football when we hit New York. So overall 5-0, overall 43-18 going back to 2 years ago. The last 16 with 27 outright wins, and the average outright price has been right around plus 170. We have two more going this weekend, a false favorite for Saturday, a money dog, a false favorite for Sunday in pro football. $100 wagers on the parlay pays back $430. So 4.3 to 1 on your money, 888-9-WIN-NOW. That's 888-994-6669. Two things, Bobby, I want to talk to you about that blow me away. We get phone calls on Saturday mornings. And guys, hold the line and hit the prompt, okay? Hey, what's the free pick? What's going on? And then we're, you know, hey, what are you betting today? What are you playing? And guys have no idea. They go, I don't know. I just started to look.
8: Yeah, and that's a problem. I mean,
7: that's a big problem.
8: That's putting yourself behind the eight ball, as they say, because guys, understand something. This is football season. I know we have, you know, we got baseball playoffs right now.
7: World's colliding. Hockey's starting.
8: Yep. Pro basketball right around the corner. So there's so much going on right now. Worlds are colliding. And what's right around the corner? The holidays. So, you know, guys, everybody wants to have a bankroll for the holidays. Nobody wants to hear from their significant other why they're blowing money. If you need one game today, one, I've got it. It's free. It's on a recorded line. Remember before I said get that pen, get ready to write, get that finger, get ready to punch. Now's the time. 888-9-WIN-NOW. That's 888-994-6669. On a recorded line, it is free. If you need that one game, if you said to yourself, man, if I can only get that one game just to jumpstart me, just to springboard me, I've got the game for you. It's today. And Hazzy just mentioned, I didn't wake up on a Saturday morning saying, who's playing today? Who do I like? This is football. The lines have been out for 2 weeks.
7: But you know why that happens? And I don't blame the layperson for it. They're working all week, Monday through Friday.
8: Exactly. So that's why when we have a problem with our car, with our air conditioner, with our oil burner, what do? We call the professional.
7: Correct.
8: That's what we're telling you guys to do. Call the professional. It's free. It's a jump start. It's a springboard. It's my game, Haji's game, Tony's game. It is the false favorite. Get out of your comfort zone today, because if you play this game in your comfort zone, you're going to feel like you're lost. Absolutely free on a recorded line, 888-9-WIN-NOW. 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
11: 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And complete transparency. All right. 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But we also lost the big play with LSU when they lost to Ole Miss. 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Okay, we don't hide anything from you guys. 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
9: Yeah, and a guy out there that has to win has to call, because, look, it gets very, very late early when you're playing football, and a lot of guys are starting to realize that already. You start with a bankroll. The bankroll is dwindling down. Forget it. I jumpstart you. I springboard you. It's the false favorite today. It's the false favorite tomorrow. But as I like to call it, it's the everything weekend. Why? Because you have to have a game plan. And so many of you guys out there don't have a game plan. What is your game plan for this weekend? Well, I don't know. Guys, listen, this is insanity. You guys are doing the same thing over and over again. As Haji mentioned, you wake up on a Saturday and say, all right, let me sit in front of the television for the next 2 days and see who I like. Doesn't work that way. Absolutely free on a recorded line. It's the false favorite, the money dog, the outright dog winner, whatever you want to call it, but it's the everything weekend. Everything you make on this game today and then some goes on my game tomorrow on Pro Football Free. 888-9 win now. 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
11: 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We are 4-0 this year with college football false favorites. We are 1-0 in pro football. That's 5-0 with two outright underdog winners, and two more go today for free on a recorded line at 888-9-WIN-NOW. That's 888-994-6669. And don't forget to ask about the initial bankroll program. Turn 1,000 into 6,000, which is three plays, only risking it twice. We have three plays going this weekend. Plus, we have a massive game next Sunday in pro football. Get involved right now. One call gets it all. 888-9-WIN-NOW. That's 888-994-6669. Guys, 43-18 speaks for itself the last 2 years and a month. Okay. 4-0 this year, college football, false favorites. 8-3 last year. That's 12-3 with 9 outright wins. So of the 12 wins, 9-1 outright. This year, the four false favorites have been North Carolina when they beat TCU, Louisville +6.5 covering against Ole Miss, UCF +7.5 when they covered against Pittsburgh, Miss State +3 when they beat South Carolina outright. Those are the four false favorites that we have released on radio for free when you call 888-994-6669. We're also 1-0 in pro football. We have another false favorite weekend, a false favorite today, which is not the biggest one. It's right around +130, +140. The one in pro football tomorrow is rather big. Okay, we think there's going to be a shocker. And by the way, we released Washington last week, okay, for everyone who got involved. So they were +7.5, +8.5. They beat Seattle outright. So 888-994-6669. But again, Bobby, I want to go back to what we said in the last segment. You know, guys work all week, Monday through Friday, 8 hours a day, right? A lot of people are working on Saturdays nowadays. People are struggling. Gas is almost like at an all-time high. I can't believe how expensive it is. It doesn't seem like any investments are great. But the best return on investment, if done right with patience, we believe is sports wagering.
9: Yeah, because, I mean, you can get into real estate. The area can depreciate. Something can happen. The economy goes down as far as housing goes. Same thing goes in the stock market. You buy a stock high. Next thing you know, it's worth pennies. This is sports betting. Again, the fastest return on investment than anything. But here's the problem, Haji. 99% of the guys out there that are betting on sports every single week, putting their hard-earned money on, They don't realize that they're in a business. This is a business. You guys don't realize you're in the sports betting business, but you're going to realize today, because today is your first day in the sports betting business. Absolutely free on a recorded line. I've got the false favorite, the money dog. But again, for me, this is the everything, everything weekend. Why? Because you guys need it. And what we're here to do is open eyes and make money. That's how we get clientele from all over the world. Absolutely free on a recorded line. I got that game for you today in college football. Free. 888-9. Win now. The jumpstart. The springboard. The game that's going to put you guys in a position not just to make money in the first week of October, but to make money in all of October and going forward the rest of the season. The days of you guys zeroing out your account, keep reloading, zeroing it out, keep reloading, they're over, and it starts today. Absolutely free on a recorded line. 888-9. Win now. Outright dog winner. Listen closely to the phone number, because it's the most important phone number you're going to get in a very, very long time. 888-9. 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
11: And something that I've been going off about for the last year is the sports books telling you guys what to play and you guys actually listening, which I cannot believe. You log on to one of these sports books, man, they were giving out 14 parlays last year, right? Now they're doing it with every game. Now there are 16 parlays that you guys have no shot at winning. And then if you look, like a lot of these parlays, I'm not even allowed. I'm going to be straight honest with you guys. I'm not allowed to say the sportsbook's name. But one of them gave out underdog in the first half and then the opposite side of the game for the game. Right. Like, do you know how hard that is to do? And then it tells you the number of the amount of people that bet. And the sportsbook was going to make $220,000 off of this wager.
9: It's like splitting the atom.
10: And there's multiple parlays like that.
11: On every game.
10: Okay. So here's our point.
11: And by the way, you'll never make money with parlays.
10: No. 80% of the money they make is on parlays.
11: 85%.
10: Now it's up to 85. But here's the bottom line. The only people that are looking at sports betting as a business are the sports books. So you guys are so far behind, you don't even realize it. They make it dumb proof for you guys that all you have to do is hit a button and you're good. I got my action for the day. Hit the green button. Guys, we are here to help you. Not just today, not just tomorrow on the free false favorites, but all week, all month, all year. But you have to reach out to us. The games are on a recorded line, but if you hit the prompt and talk to one of us and say, I got my butt kicked in the month of September, it's October, help me.
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11: 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We have two free picks on the recorded line, one for Saturday, one for Sunday, both underdogs. They're free. We have a 60-second recap coming up. 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Guys, we have a massive two-pack goal for the weekend. Both are false favorites. We expect both to win outright. The number, the same as always, 888-9-WIN-NOW. That's 888-994-6669. We are 4-0. With two outright wins in college football with false favorites, we are 1-0 with pro football false favorites. That's 5-0. We have a false favorite for college football Saturday. We have a false favorite tomorrow in pro football. And if you combine the two in a $100 parlay, you get back $430 on the money line. 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And don't forget to ask about the business services. 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That's 888-994-6669. All right, back here on Sports Investors Daily. I know I break his chops a lot, but I'm so happy to have JR in the studio. He couldn't do the podcast with me last week because I said it in the start of this show, man. We had sicknesses beyond sicknesses run through this office last week. COVID, pneumonia, which is why we did not do a radio show. But we are back. We did have plays last week. The number is the same as it's always been. 888-9-WIN-NOW. That's 888-994-6669. JR, let's talk about some football right now. 43-18 over the last 61 false favorites dating back to September of 2024. This year in college football alone, 4-0. In pro football, we've only released 1 in 3 weeks. We're 1-0. We have a false favorite going today, a false favorite going tomorrow. $100 wagered pays $430 back. But now that's the free stuff. And we love to give it out. And the phone number again, 888-994-6669. But something you and I do each week is we hand out game plans to everybody here. Hey, these are the games we're looking at. These are the spots we're looking at. Let's get researching these games. And there's a game in pro football next Sunday that we absolutely love the spot. Our job this weekend is to build everyone up for that game next Sunday.
12: And it really is. You know, a lot of this, and, you know, a lot of times people call up and be like, oh, you're just trying to put hype on something. It's really not the case.
11: We're just telling you the truth.
12: I mean, I know for a fact, so when I came in this year and Chris and I sat down, because in the summer, we still spend some time together, but not like we do during the regular season where I have to look at this guy every day. But when I got in here this year, the game plan was laid out for like almost a month in advance. He had told me about the Buffalo game against LA more than a month in advance, almost in the middle of the summer, right? Yep. It was a situational play, and you were a little disappointed that L.A. played so poorly because that line shot up. It was supposed to be 3.5 or 4, and by the time we got to game day, you were like, oh, my gosh, the line went up to 7.
11: So it was started at 2.5, right? And now you think about that spot. Let's tell them the spot. This is stuff we look at. Buffalo had played the Thursday night in week 2 against Detroit, okay? L.A. hadn't traveled yet.
12: Right.
11: Okay. And if you go look at LA, whenever they travel east, especially early in the year, they tend to not cover games and they tend to lose games.
12: Like the season before against New York.
11: Right. Correct. They lost that game outright.
12: Outright.
11: So last week's game with Buffalo was a tough game, but Buffalo still won the game by 8, turning the ball over 5 times.
12: Not even showing up. Didn't get off the bus in half of that game.
11: And still covered.
12: And still covered. It was, you know, listen, they played great in their first game at Highmark. And then all of a sudden, you know, they come back home. They have that absolute laydown in the first half. But then they come back and it was like watching,
11: they covered the game, man.
12: It was like watching a professional football team against a high school team in the fourth quarter of that game. It really was. So, look, when we tell you we've got these certain situations, and listen, they're not all going to win. Unfortunately, LSU didn't come through a couple weeks ago.
11: Happens.
12: You know what? That happens. But when you've got the record we do and the accolades to put behind it, guys, we know what we're doing. We win so much more than we lose. And the strategies that are implemented get you the most out of every single week. So, call right now. 888-994-6669. 888-994-6669. Now, what's so awesome about these free picks we tell you to call for? How about I tell you, my clients want those games. Guys I've been dealing with for years are still asking me, what's the false favorite?
11: Hey, JR, what's that false favorite?
12: Why wouldn't you, right? I mean, when you got that kind of a record, when you're looking at the type of, you know, what we've been able to do year after year after year, I mean, game after game, false favorite after false favorite, it's crazy not to get all over these games. So we put it up on a recorded line. It's absolutely free. Call the number now and get this winner. 888-994-6669. That's 888-9-WIN-NOW.
11: And it's not just like we're giving out plus ones or plus twos. Like the cheapest we go is +3.5.
12: Pretty much.
11: And we're telling people, hey, like UNC +7.5 against TCU. Bad line.
12: Bad line.
11: Bad line. You know, not going to cover the game. Louisville +6.5 over Ole Miss. Back and forth game. Miss State +3 over South Carolina. Bad line.
12: Yeah. I mean, you look
11: bad line.
12: Listen, sometimes a bad team beats a semi-bad team, and all of a sudden they look great, and a great team loses to a team they shouldn't have, and they meet up the following week, and the great team is underpriced, the crappy team is overpriced, And that creates the false favorite. One of many different ways that we're able to just deliver this every single week. So it's crazy if you don't call. Call that number, 888-994-6669, and take advantage of this blowout winner on the recorded line. 888-9-WIN-NOW.
11: Since the beginning of last college football season, we have released 15 false favorites in college football. We're 12-3. 9 outright wins. Yep. The average outright price was plus 170. Okay, so 12-3. $500 players this year, if they did nothing else but bet our false favorites, plus the points and on the money line, over four games, you are plus 2875. You've almost made 6-1 on your money. Just on the false favorites. Nothing else. And again, we're very transparent. Last week, we won our pro football game in a month over Dallas Baltimore. The week before, we lost our college football game in a month with LSU. We tell you guys, we're very transparent with what we do here. We don't win every game. No one says that we do. Okay. However, we win enough of them. So you give us a call at 888-9.
12: We win now. A lot.
11: We win more than we lose, which is
12: we
11: more
12: win
11: important.
12: A lot. And then with the strategies, that's how they make money.
11: Absolutely. And we're going to talk about that in the next segment because, you know, it's not often I give JR a compliment here on his show because I just mess around with him. I really do think he's great at what he does. But we're going to talk about his strategies and what he does in another certain sport in the next segment. Guys, it's a false favorite weekend. College football false favorite, right around plus 130, plus 140. 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We are 5-0 this year with false favorites, 4-0 in college football, 1-0 in pro football, and we have a false favorite weekend going today. Here's the deal. 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

0: for next Sunday that we absolutely love. It starts with two free picks on a recorded line at 888-9-WIN-NOW. That's 888-994-6669. I got to give the man his props. I certainly have to. JR, I take care of the football. JR, you help me with the pro football, and you do a great job. I take care of college football. I take care of college basketball. Those are the things that I specialize in. That's what I get my team here and my group here to make sure I study. JR has to be among the best in the world when it comes to hockey, professional hockey. We're not allowed to say the
1: initials.
0: Yeah, we're not allowed to say the initials. Ridiculous. 888-9-WIN-NOW is the number to call. It's been the same number for 21 years now. 888-994-6669. We know people are excited about football. It's October. Great. And you should be. Everyone loves that sport. We have a false favorite for Saturday, false favorite for Sunday. Both are yours free. $100 on a parlay pays back $430. We're 5-0 on false favorites this year, 4-0 in college football, 1-0 in pro football. 888-994-6669. But if you are interested in making money, which is what you should be, you certainly want to get involved with JR's hockey. Last year, this man, and people are going to roll their eyes, and this drives me crazy. I'm like, the fact that you went on this run last year, people don't believe it. It's insane. He went on a 31-1 run last year. Oh, 31-2. 31-2 pro hockey run, okay? So you specialize in this sport, and you get your guys on it and make a lot of money.
1: You know, it's funny, because in my career, and I've been in and out pretty much in this business for 31 years, since I'm 19 years old. I'm 51 years old now, okay? I hit 17 games in a row in pro football twice in my career. Okay, couldn't break 17. I thought that was just some kind of brick wall for me. When you hit the same streak twice, you just feel like, man, 17 in a row. That's unbelievable. Last year, I opened up the hockey season 31-2. That is a real number, guys. If you are serious about wanting to make money betting the games, I don't care if it's hockey, I don't care if it's football, I don't care if it's basketball. Heck, we got a guy in soccer. Now, EPL, hit 10 in a row to start the season. 10-0. If you want to make money, you got to be with the right people, with the right strategies, and of course, the right games. We are here for you. Call that number right now. It starts with one call. You're going to get the false favorite on the recorded line for free. Absolutely free as soon as you call. 888-994-6669. That's 888-994-6669. Now, if you are a bettor that likes to go home and kick back and watch the games and have some action for yourself, rather than shooting from the hip and just throwing darts all year and thinking to yourself, I'll just put another 500 in there. I'll just throw another couple hundred, a couple thousand in my account. Forget about that. Let's attack this the right way. Give yourself structure. Have a specific amount that you're going to bet on each game and only up your bets using their money, house money. We will give you the percentages. We will tell you how to do this the right way if you get signed up with us. Now, again, it all starts at the same spot. Even my biggest players, guys that are betting $100,000 on a game, they called the free pick hotline to get this relationship started. So do yourself that favor. Call now. Get the false favorite on the recorded line at 888-994-6669. That's 888-994-6669. And let's start you on a path where you can really have some big expectations and start making yourself some big money betting these games. 888-994-6669.
0: You went on Pittsburgh radio last week. You gave them Jacksonville for free.
1: I did.
0: Over New England. That was a blowout.
1: Yep.
0: Anyone who called us Monday, the free pick was Jalen Hurts to score a touchdown.
1: Yes.
0: Plus sure 155. Was. That hit. We also have for customers that were involved. It was just a small service play, nothing big. We had the under, which honestly.
1: I used it pretty good.
0: Yeah. I mean, honestly, I can't even believe that game stayed under. They were going back and forth up
1: the
0: and
1: first
0: down.
1: Quarter. I was like, oh my gosh.
0: But listen, call now. Get the free picks at 888-994-6669. We have two of them this weekend, both false favorites. 60-second recap coming up. Be sure to keep it right here on Sports Investors Daily. All right, here we go with the recap. And this one is brought to you by TakingVegas.com and GirlsThatGamble.live. 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Another massive college football false favorite for Saturday. Plus, we have a pro football false favorite for Sunday. If you combine the two on the money line, $100 pays back $430 in a two-team parlay. We are 4-0 this year with college.

0: football false favorites. We are 1-0 in pro football. That's 5-0 with two outright underdog winners and two more go today for free on a recorded line at 888-9-WIN-NOW. That's 888-994-6669. And don't forget to ask about the initial bankroll program. 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One call gets it all. 888-9-WIN-NOW. 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They also sponsor the podcast, the Bet Big Talk Loud podcast that JR and I do. You know, we don't break down games for the most part. You guys can go on any station, watch any television show, and they're going to break down 45 games, and what they're going to do is confuse you, right? They're going to give you five different sides, and then the other four panelists have the other four sides, and it does nothing, but that does not help you. We are trying to teach you how to gamble responsibly, with patience, with discipline, because that's the only way you can make money in this industry. So that's the goal here when you call 888-994-6669. It's not to tell you, oh, this team is 7-3 against the point spread in their last 10. It doesn't mean a thing.
1: No.
0: Means nothing. Zero. Okay? Does not mean anything. What matters is patience, discipline. And we have two false favorites for free on a recorded line at 888-994-6669. Now, let's talk about entertainment versus making money. If you're in business, you are in business to make money, not to entertain yourself. Sports wagering kind of goes to both of those things.
1: It does.
0: People want to sit down on a Saturday or Sunday and be entertained.
1: Sure.
0: They also want to win money while being entertained. But the people that just look at this as a business, JR, and don't care about the entertainment value, they just want to make money, those are the people that have the most success.
2: Yeah, because they don't need to bet every Monday night game.
1: Correct.
2: They don't need to bet Thursday night games. They don't have to bet the game that they're watching on television that night. The big thing, when I sit down with somebody new, guys, call that number, 888-994-6669. Big false favorite on the recording, 888-9-WIN-NOW. When I sit down and I talk with a client for the first time, the big thing with me is, hey, are you doing this just because you want to watch the games, or do you really want to actually make some money doing this? And 90% of the time, I'm tired of losing. It's not about even the money at this point, JR. The money would be nice, but I'm tired of losing. All right, so let's set that straight. Put you on the right path, betting games that make sense, not the ones you're going to watch. Then let's lay out a real structure. The amount that you're working with right now as a whole is what's important to me. Not what you have in your account this week, but what are you willing to play with this season? Whether that number is $2,000, $5,000, $100,000, $2 million, whatever the number, let me give you a unit, the amount you should be playing, and when to increase based on production. That's the name of the game. When we say treat this like a business, that doesn't mean quit your job. That doesn't mean study this stuff 24 hours a day. It means give it structure. You want to sit down and have a battle plan. It's like a general going to war with no battle plan. Everyone just run out there and start killing people. No, that's not how it's done. If you're going to do it right, you got to have a real battle plan. You have the cavalry. You got everything set up the way it should be. Now, sure, when you get into battle, you got to change. You got to be a chameleon. That's what we do. We're going to show you how to do this right. We're going to make this something you actually enjoy doing, watching the games and making money. 888-994-6669 is the number to call. You have a false favorite on the recorded line, absolutely free. And guys, we win these games like crazy. 888-994-6669. Call now and start winning.
0: Now, here's the deal. We have three picks this weekend in the initial bankroll program. That program is designed to make you six times your initial wager, only risking it twice. That is our way of trying to maximize profit while minimizing your risk, which is the safest, most efficient way to gamble. But the whole plan that we are setting in place right now, our whole game plan, is for a pro football game next Sunday where, JR, there is a football team in a terrible, terrible spot. Now, we have to get by tomorrow, make sure there's no major injuries with anything,
1: yep,
0: right?
1: Of course.
0: But this is what we do. We look ahead, we build people up for a weekend, and then when a game like this, appears, we take a big shot.
2: And the beautiful thing about it is it's not like you got to take your principal balance and pound it on this game. If you do things right, you're going to make money with us this weekend, and then we're going to take a portion of that, just a piece, and hammer this big game. You don't want to tap into your principal. You want to use profit, house money. So that's why you need to call this weekend to build your bankroll up. 888-994-6669. Get you the false favorite on the recorded line for free at 888-994-6669.
0: And it's funny, you know, I have customers, and I have a great one. I love this girl down in Arkansas. I talk about her all the time because she's just so nice. And she had called me when Arkansas was playing Georgia. And she was like, Chris, we have no shot in this game. First of all, I love when they say we, right? I love that, right? She's like, we're going to get killed in this game. And she was right. Georgia covered the game. But for us, it's hard to give out a 24-point favorite because you guys don't need us for that.
2: Right.
0: It's like betting a minus 350 in baseball. Just go do it on your own. You don't need us for that. You need us to find underdogs like Mississippi State when they beat South Carolina outright, underdogs like North Carolina when they beat TCU outright, underdogs that over the last 61 false favorites were 43-18 with 27 outright wins.
2: 27.
0: At plus 170. That's the average.
2: You know, most people would be like, what are you giving out? Plus 105?
0: I know, right.
2: No. Idiots. Plus 170, which means some of those games are plus 220, 230, 240. 100%. And one outright. So, I mean, we're not trying to just look at, oh, this one looks like. No, we do real homework. We understand what we're doing, and that's why we win at such a ridiculously high rate. 888-994-6669.
0: Now, you get a false favorite for Saturday, college football. 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We did this 2 weeks ago. We won. Let's win again for free at 888-994-6669. We have a 60-second recap coming up. Be sure to keep it right here on Sports Investors Daily. 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Guys, we have a massive two-pack goal for the weekend. Both are false favorites. We expect both to win outright. The number, the same as always, 888-9-WIN-NOW. That's 888-994-6669. We are 4-0. With two outright wins in college football with false favorites, we are 1-0 with pro football false favorites. That's 5-0. We have a false favorite for college football Saturday. We have a false favorite tomorrow in pro football. And if you combine the two in a $100 parlay, you get back $430 on the money line. They are both free on a recorded line at 888-9-WIN-NOW. That's 888-994-6669. And don't forget to ask about the business services. Our initial bankroll program. We have three plays this weekend. 1,000 turns into 6,000, only risking your initial wager twice. It starts with two free picks on a recorded line, two false favorites that we expect to win outright at 888-9-WIN-NOW. That's 888-994-6669. Guys, 43-18 speaks for itself the last 2 years and a month. Okay. 4-0 this year, college football, false favorites. 8-3 last year, that's 12-3 with 9 outright wins. So of the 12 wins, 9 won outright. This year, the four false favorites have been North Carolina when they beat TCU, Louisville plus 6.5 covering against Ole Miss, UCF plus 7.5 when they covered against Pittsburgh, Miss State plus 3 when they beat South Carolina outright. Those are the four false favorites that we have released on radio for free when you call 888-994-6669. We're also 1-0 in pro football. We have another false favorite weekend. A false favorite today, which is not the biggest one. It's right around plus 130, plus 140. The one in pro football tomorrow is rather big, okay? We think there's going to be a shocker. And by the way, we released Washington last week, okay, for everyone who got involved. So they were plus 7.5, plus 8.5. They beat Seattle outright. So 888-994-6669. But again, Bobby, I want to go back to what we said in the last segment. You know, guys work all week, Monday through Friday, 8 hours a day, right? A lot of people working on Saturdays nowadays. People are struggling. Gas is almost like at an all-time high. I can't believe how expensive it is. It doesn't seem like any investments are great. But the best return on investment, if done right with patience, we believe is sports wagering.
1: Yeah, because, I mean, you can get into real estate. The area can depreciate. Something can happen. The economy goes down as far as housing goes. Same thing goes in the stock market. You buy a stock high. Next thing you know, it's worth pennies. This is sports betting. Again, the fastest return on investment than anything. But here's the problem, Haji. 99% of the guys out there that are betting on sports every single week, putting their hard-earned money on, they don't realize that they're in a business. This is a business. You guys don't realize you're in the sports betting business. But you're going to realize today, because today is your first day in the sports betting business. Absolutely free on a recorded line. I've got the false favorite, the money dog. But again, for me, this is the everything weekend. Why? Because you guys need it. And what we're here to do is open eyes and make money. That's how we get clientele from all over the world. Absolutely free on a recorded line. I got that game for you today in college football. Free. 888-9-WIN-NOW. 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Absolutely free on a recorded line. 888-9-WIN-NOW. Outright dog winner. 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
0: And something that I've been going off about for the last year is the sports books telling you guys what to play and you guys actually listening, which I cannot believe. You log on to one of these sports books, man, they were giving out 14 parlays last year, right? Now they're doing it with every game. Now there are 16 parlays that you guys have no shot at winning. And then if you look, like a lot of these parlays, I'm not even allowed. I'm going to be straight honest with you guys. I'm not allowed to say the sportsbook's name. But one of them gave out a underdog in the first half and then the opposite side of the game for the game. Right. Like, do you know how hard that is to do? And then it tells you the number of the amount of people that bet. And the sportsbook was going to make $220,000 off of this wager.
1: It's like splitting the atom.
3: And there's multiple parlays like that.
0: On every game.
3: Okay. So here's our point.
0: And by the way, you'll never make money with parlays.
3: No. 80% of the money they make is 85. On parlays.
0: 85%.
3: Now it's up to 85. But here's the bottom line. The only people that are looking at sports betting as a business are the sports books. So you guys are so far behind, you don't even realize it. They make it dumb proof for you guys that all you have to do is hit a button and you're good. I got my action for the day. Hit the green button. Guys, we are here to help you. Not just today, not just tomorrow on the free false favorites, but all week, all month, all year. But you have to reach out to us. The games are on a recorded line, but if you hit the prompt and talk to one of us and say, I got my butt kicked in the month of September, it's October, help me.
0: Yep.
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0: 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Let's say we go 3-0. 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It's a whole program. These are not parlays. 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We have two free picks on the recorder line, one for Saturday, one for Sunday, both underdogs. They're free. We have a 60-second recap coming up. Be sure to keep it there on Sports Investors Daily. 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That's 888-994-6669. All right, back here on Sports Investors Daily. I know I break his chops a lot, but I'm so happy to have JR in the studio. He couldn't do the podcast with me last week because I said it in the start of this show, man. We had sicknesses beyond sicknesses run through this office last week. COVID, pneumonia, which is why we did not do a radio show, but we are back. We did have plays last week. The number is the same as it's always been, 888-9-WIN-NOW. That's 888-994-6669. JR, let's talk about some football right now. 43-18 over the last 61 false favorites dating back to September of 2024. This year in college football alone, 4-0. In pro football, we've only released 1 in 3 weeks. We're 1-0. We have a false favorite going today, a false favorite going tomorrow. $100 wagered pays $430 back. But now that's the free stuff. And we love to give it out. And the phone number again, 888-994-6669. But something you and I do each week is we hand out game plans to everybody here. Hey, these are the games we're looking at. These are the spots we're looking at. Let's get researching these games. And there's a game in pro football next Sunday that we absolutely love the spot. Our job this weekend is to build everyone up for that game next Sunday.
2: And it really is. You know, a lot of this, and, you know, a lot of times people call up and be like, oh, you're just trying to put hype on something. It's really not the case.
0: We're just telling you the truth.
2: I mean, I know for a fact, so when I came in this year and Chris and I sat down, because in the summer, we still spend some time together, sure, but not like we do during the regular season where I have to look at this guy every day. But when I got in here this year, the game plan was laid out for like almost a month in advance. He had told me about the Buffalo game against L.A. More than a month in advance, almost the in the middle of the summer, right? Yep. It was a situational play, and you were a little disappointed that L.A. played so poorly because that line shot up. It was supposed to be 3.5 or 4, and by the time we got to game day, you were like, oh my gosh, the line went up to 7.
0: So it was started at 2.5, right? And now you think about that spot. Let's tell them the spot. And this is stuff we look at. Buffalo had played the Thursday night in week 2 against Detroit, okay? L.A. hadn't traveled yet.
2: Right.
0: Okay. And if you go look at LA, whenever they travel east, especially early in the year, they tend to not cover games and they tend to lose
2: like
0: games.
2: Like the season before against New York.
0: Right. Correct. They lost that game outright.
2: Outright.
0: So last week's game with Buffalo was a tough game, but Buffalo still won the game by 8, turning the ball over 5 times.
2: Not even showing up. Didn't get off the bus in the first half of that game.
0: And still covered.
2: And still covered. It was, you know, listen, they played great in their first game at Highmark. And then all of a sudden, you know, they come back home. They have that absolute laydown in the first half. But then they come back and it was like watching,
0: they covered the game, man.
2: It was like watching a professional football team against a high school team in the fourth quarter of that game. It really was. So, look, when we tell you we've got these certain situations, and listen, they're not all going to win. Unfortunately, LSU didn't come through a couple weeks ago.
0: Happens.
2: You know what? That happens. But when you've got the record we do and the accolades to put behind it, guys, we know what we're doing. We win so much more than we lose, and the strategies that are implemented get you the most out of every single week. So, call right now, 888-994-6669. 888-994-6669. Now, what's so awesome about these free picks we tell you to call for? How about I tell you, my clients want those games. Guys I've been dealing with for years are still asking me, what's the false favorite?
0: What's that false favorite?
2: and why wouldn't you, right? I mean, when you got that kind of a record, when you're looking at the type of, you know, what we've been able to do year after year after year, I mean, game after game, false favorite after false favorite, it's crazy not to get all over these games. So we put it up on a recorded line. It's absolutely free. Call the number now and get this winner. 888-994-6669. That's 888-9-WIN-NOW.
0: And it's not just like we're giving out plus ones or plus twos. Like the cheapest we go is +3.5.
2: Pretty much.
0: And we're telling people, hey, like UNC +7.5 against TCU. Bad line.
2: Bad line.
0: Bad line. You know, not going to cover the game. Louisville +6.5 over Ole Miss. Back and forth game. Miss State +3 over South Carolina. Bad line.
2: Yeah. I mean, you look
0: bad line.
2: Listen, sometimes a bad team beats a a semi-bad team, and all of a sudden they look great, and a great team loses to a team they shouldn't have, and they meet up the following week, and the great team is underpriced, the crappy team is overpriced, and that creates the false favorite. One of many different ways that we're able to just deliver this every single week. So it's crazy if you don't call. Call that number, 888-994-6669, and take advantage of this blowout winner on the recorded line, 888-9-WIN-NOW.
0: Since the beginning of last college football season, we have released 15 false favorites in college football. We're 12-3, 9 outright wins. Yep. The average outright price was plus 170. Okay, so 12-3, $500 players this year, if they did nothing else but bet our false favorites plus the points and on the money line, over four games, you are plus 2875. You've almost made 6-1 on your money just on the false favorites. Nothing else. And again, we're very transparent. Last week, we won our pro football game in a month over Dallas, Baltimore. The week before, we lost our college football game in a month with LSU. We tell you guys, we're very transparent with what we do here. We don't win every game. No one says that we do. Okay. However, we win enough of them. So you give us a call at 888-9.
2: We win now.
0: We win more than we lose, which is
2: we
0: more
2: win
0: important.
2: A lot. And then with the strategies, that's how they make money.
0: Absolutely. And we're going to talk about that in the next segment because, you know, it's not often I give JR a compliment here on his show because I just mess around with him. I really do think he's great at what he does. But we're going to talk about his strategies and what he does in another certain sport in the next segment. Guys, it's a false favorite weekend. College football false favorite, right around plus 130, plus 140. 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Another massive college football false favorite for Saturday. Plus, we have a pro football false favorite for Sunday. If you combine the two on the money line, $100 pays back $430 in a two-team parlay. We are 4-0. This year with college football false favorites, we are 1-0 in pro football. That's 5-0 with two outright underdog winners and two more go today for free on a recorded line at 888-9-WIN-NOW. That's 888-994-6669. And don't forget to ask about the initial bankroll program. Turn 1,000 into 6,000, which is three plays, only risking it twice. We have three plays going this weekend, plus we have a massive game next Sunday in pro football. Get involved right now. One call gets it all. 888-9-WIN-NOW. That's 888-994-6669. All right, going to close this out real fast. Then we're going to end the show with a 60-second recap. But just in case you're just tuning in, Chris Hodge here, Sports Investors Daily. We did not have a show last week because we had every sickness in the world going through our office, pneumonia, COVID. It was crazy. But we are back this week and happy to be back. And the message is always the same. Guys, please do not gamble more than you can afford to lose. I've said this now for 21 years. Okay, any show at the end of it. Don't go into your retirement accounts. Don't go into your investment accounts for the whole thing. If you want to try a piece and say, hey, let me see if this actually works, let me give it a try, that's what you do with disposable income. But if you got to pay the house payment, the rent, the car, food bill, which I know is very expensive now, pay those things first before you get involved with sports wagering, okay? Simple and plain. I can't say it any more simple and plain than that. We have two false favorites this weekend. False favorites have been great. 4-0 this year in college football, 1-0 in pro football. Two go today, 888-9-WIN-NOW. That's 888-994-6669. We have three plays in the initial bankroll program. 1,000 turns into 6,000 with these three plays, only risking it twice. It's a safe, easy way to gamble. Plus, we have a big pro football play lined up for next Sunday. That's the rundown. We're going to end the show with the 60-second recap. Hope you enjoy listening to us. Everyone out there, have a great Saturday. Check us back next week. All right, here we go with the recap. And this one is brought to you by 17healthco.com. If you're looking to get in shape and lose some weight, go check out 17healthco.com. Guys, We have a massive two-pack goal for the weekend. Both are false favorites. We expect both to win outright. The number, the same as always, 888-9-WIN-NOW. That's 888-994-6669. We are 4-0 with two outright wins in college football with false favorites. We are 1-0 with pro football false favorites. That's 5-0. We have a false favorite for college football Saturday. We have a false favorite tomorrow in pro football. And if you combine the two in a $100 parlay, you get back $430 on the money line. They are both free on a recorded line at 888-9-WIN-NOW. That's 888-994-6669. And don't forget to ask about the business services, our initial bankroll program. We have three plays this weekend. 1,000 turns into 6,000, only risking your initial wager twice. It starts with two free picks on a recorded line, two false favorites that we expect to win outright at 888-9-WIN-NOW. That's 888-994-6669.
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8: President Trump will be in Ohio today to rally support for Republican candidates ahead of the midterm elections. Trump will be speaking at Vandalia Butler High School north of Dayton, where he's expected to give a ringing endorsement to the incumbent Republican Senator John Husted, who's running in a tight race against former Senator Sherrod Brown. It will be Trump's first visit to the region since he held a campaign rally in Dayton in March of 24. Vice President Vance is heading to Alaska next week for a midterm rally as the Republican state faces a competitive Senate race. Recent polls show Democrat Mary Pitola in a tight race against Republican Dan Sullivan. The Trump 47 Committee and the Republican National Committee will host the Monday rally in Fairbanks to rally support for Sullivan. With just over a month until Election Day, both Trump and Vance are touring states led by their party. Former NFL star Tony Romo is out at CBS Sports. The network announced the two sides mutually agreed to part ways on Friday after he was placed on leave following his DUI arrest in Wisconsin. I'm Lisa Taylor.
9: An Orange County Sheriff's deputy, with the aid of two Good Samaritans, pulled a woman from a burning vehicle last week after the car had crashed into a tree. Fox 35 spoke to Justin Roundtree, one of the men who stepped in to help.
10: I was like, look, what is that? What's going on? So my first instinct was to, you know, pull in the parking lot and go assist. So we went around to the passenger side, and he was like trying to pull her out. So I grabbed the sunroof and ripped it off.
9: The woman was transported to the hospital, but her condition is not known at this time. The second Good Samaritan who stepped in to help has not been located. A man was shot and killed by a Pasco County Sheriff's deputy at the public shopping center on Little Road in Hudson. Deputies say the man was causing a disturbance and shouting at customers. When deputies confronted the man in the parking lot, he brandished a large knife. He was shot after refusing commands to drop the knife. Colonel Jeffrey Harrington of the Pasco County Sheriff's Office spoke to the press.
11: The gentleman was brought to the hospital, and the individual has subsequently died of their wounds. Because of the nature of this incident, the Florida Department of Law Enforcement will be the primary investigating entity, and State Attorney's Office will also be conducting an investigation.
9: 49-year-old Brandon Whitworth later died at the hospital. An investigation is ongoing. A developer has plans to construct a 30-story Hard Rock Hotel in Jacksonville. On Thursday, Michael Munn, CEO and founder of Florida Innovation Capital, unveiled the plans for the Riverfront Hotel before the city's Downtown Development Review Board. The project will not have a casino, but will include 350 hotel rooms, restaurants, cafes, retail space, entertainment venues, event and meeting space, as well as activities for children. While local citizens packed the meeting and expressed concerns, the project is not yet approved. Florida gas prices are falling. AAA reports today's statewide average for a gallon of regular is $4.10, and that's 4 cents cheaper than yesterday's price. With Florida's News, I'm Tim Adkins.
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18: 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Thank you for tuning in. A great show ahead for you, so stay tuned. But before we begin, I'd like you to put on your thinking cap, all right? Can you name this nutrient? Now, nutritionists love it, because clinical research shows it fights fatigue while promoting muscle strength and endurance. By one antioxidant measurement, it's 6,000 times more powerful than vitamin C. It's 800 times stronger than CoQ10. It can improve your depth perception. And millions of people in Japan use it every day to fight wrinkles and fine lines from the inside out. So what is it? What nutrient are we talking about? Well, Sherry Torkos is here to reveal the secret. She's a practicing pharmacist and author. She's written more than a dozen books on health, including the Canadian Encyclopedia of Natural Medicine. Welcome to the program, Sherry Torkos. Good to have you here.
19: Hey there, Mark. Thanks so much for having me. This secret nutrient that we're going to be talking about is called astaxanthin. Mm-hmm. And Reader's Digest, they featured it brilliantly in an article called The Latest It Antioxidant. Astaxanthin is a fountain of youth. As you mentioned, very popular in Japan, used mainstream for promoting beauty from within as a capsule. But here in North America, people just aren't as familiar with it. But listen to this. It has 60 human studies validating its efficacy. And as a pharmacist, this really caught my attention. And this nutrient is not something that you can get enough of in diet. It's found in salmon, but you'd really have to eat a lot of salmon, like 5 pounds, just to get a good daily dose.
18: Well, so as much as I do that. Yeah, I love salmon, but I'm not going that far. Sherry, I didn't know that there were 60 plus human clinical studies in this specific natural form of astaxanthin that happens to be in Purity's Asta FX formula. Talked about Japan. Now, this is a capsule. This particular astaxanthin is all the rage for skin health, as they've been finding in Japan. Very, very interesting on so many fronts here, right?
19: Yeah, for sure. I mean, astaxanthin at just a 4 milligram dose, and that's the clinical dose that is in Purity's AstaFX formula. Mm-hmm. It's clinically tested and shown to fight fine lines and wrinkles from the inside, and millions in Asia take it daily just for that. And I don't want to get too technical here, but just one human study that I'd like to mention to back up these benefits. They used the exact same dose and the type of astaxanthin that's in Purity's product, and they discovered significant benefits for skin hydration, skin texture, smoothness, elasticity, reduction of skin spots, and there was even a reduction of redness and an improvement in the evenness of skin tone. So we're talking about big beauty benefits, and it works from the inside out, which is fabulous. Men love it, women love it, and it's really catching on here in North America.
18: It sure is. It's a really impressive list of clinical benefits for beautifying skin from the inside out. No wonder they love it there in Japan, and now we're learning about it here. But Sherry, I know you like to say the wrinkle-reducing benefits and the skin tone benefits are just part of this. That's just kind of the cherry on the top. What do you mean by this?
19: Well, you know, I talk to a lot of people in the pharmacy every week. So I work as a pharmacist, and I also get a lot of friends and family and colleagues asking me about their health. And many people are, you know, in their 50s, 60s, 70s, and they really like the idea of a supplement that can help to improve the appearance of their skin. I mean, we all want beautiful, youthful skin, but for most people, this really isn't the key benefit. What's at the top of the list when you ask people, like, what do they most want to achieve in their health and their wellness? They want something that will help to promote muscle strength. And they want stamina. They want to be able to do the activities they enjoy, golf, tennis, hiking, playing with their kids and grandkids. And this is actually patented for muscle strength. You know, people want energy to fight fatigue. They want to feel sharp. They're also concerned about their vision. They want to keep their eyes healthy. People are concerned about heart health, circulation, immunity. Right. All of these areas, really, we're talking about staying healthy from the inside out. So, you know, when you think of it, the skin benefits are compelling, but to me, it's really just the cherry on the top.
18: Yeah, well, Sherry, you were saying that astaxanthin helps with endurance and performance against salmon loaded with astaxanthin. They perform these amazing feats of endurance. Astaxanthin is also found in high levels in the eyes of seagulls. Now, that's interesting. Humans bike faster when they supplement with a specific form of astaxanthin. So is there a common denominator in all of this, these kinds of bits of information?
19: Well, the research here is really clear. Astaxanthin is a molecule that fuels healthy performance, energy, stamina, strength. That's what we see in nature, and that's what we see in humans, too. It's like if you're getting older and you want an edge for strength, for energy, for youthful skin, to fight wrinkles from the inside out, but also to promote endurance and healthy vision, this is what you take. You take this AstaFX formula with a clinical dose of the right type of astaxanthin, and you really feel it. By one measure of antioxidant activity called singlet oxygen quenching activity, astaxanthin is 800 times stronger than CoQ10. And this was published in 2007 in a journal called Carotenoid Science. Another study found that astaxanthin is 6,000 times stronger than vitamin C as an antioxidant, again, in its singlet oxygen scavenging capacity. So it's incredible.
18: Well, I know Purity has a free bottle of AstaFX, just two little liquid capsules a day. That's all you need. And we're going to give out a special 800 number in just a moment for our listeners to take advantage of the free bottle offer. But before we do that, Sherry, Purity uses this natural form of astaxanthin, not that synthetic, cheaper form like you find out there in the market. This is really important as well, correct?
19: Yeah, you definitely need to do your homework when choosing supplements. And that's what I did. AstaFX uses 4 milligrams of the world's most clinically researched natural form of astaxanthin called Astareal.
18: Sherry Tarkos, pharmacist and author, is with us here on the program. Sherry, we learned today that astaxanthin is 6,000 times more powerful by this one measurement of antioxidant activity when compared to vitamin C. This AstaFX has so much power. Purity has something like 100 plus unsolicited testimonials on their website. And I found a couple that I especially enjoy. If I could read a couple of those, I think this is very interesting, if it's okay with you.
19: Sure, I think it's great to share feedback from people that are really taking the product.
18: Yeah, here's one from Ava in Texas. She gives AstaFX 5 stars, and she writes, quote, "After taking AstaFX, my son was visiting us and said, 'Mom, you look youthful. I'm a Purity Products customer for the last 3 years and will never go back.'" That's from Ava. Here's one from Nina in Ottawa, Ontario. She's in the age group 45 to 54, gives it another 5-star review. She says this, quote, "Since taking AstaFX, I've felt so much better. My energy level, I would say, has gone from a 3 to a 10. How about that? She says, "So I feel energized whenever taking. My husband even noticed I no longer complain about housework. Well, I've talked about this amazing product to all my family and friends. I'm sure they see how well I look because I feel great from the inside out. I've even noticed my skin appears healthier, too. I feel like a fountain of youth." Now, that's pretty good stuff from actual customers who've been trying AstaFX. And, Sherry, you mentioned before we started the show, you've been taking this product for yourself. And I know, knowing you for some time, it's worked very well for you, hasn't it?
19: It has. You know, I've been taking it for about 2 years now, and people are often surprised to hear that I'm 50. They tell me that I look more like I'm 35, which is nice to hear.
18: Yep.
19: I do eat healthy. I exercise regularly, but I'm also a strong believer in the benefits of taking research-based supplements. And I take AstaFX every day to stay strong, healthy, to keep my energy levels up, and for my skin. I mean, I want to do everything I can to stay youthful and to keep my body sharp and also to prevent some of those issues issues that can arise as we age.
18: Great information with Sherry Torkos. 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We'll give you the number and the special offer again at the end of the show in a few minutes, but lots to cover today. We'll get back to it here with Sherry Torkos. Can you share with us a quick study or two to sort of back this up, highlight the science behind the elite astaxanthin that's found in Asta FX? Because I know there are, what, dozens and dozens of studies. Maybe you can pull out and highlight a couple of your favorites.
19: Yeah, for sure. So Dr. Mark Miller, he's a PhD, a biomedical researcher. He explains it well, and he's talking here about how free radicals compromise and undermine function and cellular performance in the body. He says astaxanthin is simply superb at negating this, as evidenced by clinical trials showing improved performance and accelerated recovery. In fact, research published in the Journal of Medicine and Science in Sports and Exercise found that those who took 4 milligrams of astaxanthin daily over 28 days scored better cycling times with greater output than those who did not take it. So they biked faster. Mm-hmm. I mean, remember this, astaxanthin is one of the few fat-soluble antioxidants that can actually neutralize free radicals even at the site of the mitochondrial membrane. It's like cellular body armor protecting your cells, your joints, blood vessels, brain, heart, and organs on many levels.
18: That is impressive on so many levels. So much great information there. And I know this astaxanthin has about a dozen patents, too. I'm looking here. I see there's a patent for promoting eye health and reducing eye fatigue. There's a patent for inhibiting the expression of cytokines in cells, and a patent, get this, on composition for body fat reduction. There's one for improving muscle atrophy in older adults. Sherry, I'd like to be a little bit of a skeptic here. How can this one simple nutrient magically do all of this? How can this Asta FX give us so many benefits? I mean, really?
19: Yeah, I know. It sounds amazing, too good to be true, but it really is true. Many of the studies that I'm referencing here, they're available on PubMed. These are reputable clinical studies conducted by leading researchers around the world that really back the benefits of astaxanthin. By the way, muscle output is better with astaxanthin, too. And this comes from astaxanthin research published in the International Journal of Sports Nutrition, November 2011. This was another study done with cyclists. They took 4 milligrams of astaxanthin. It was a small study, but very positive, showing that cyclists improved their trial time by 2 minutes in a 20-kilometer bike race. I mean, that's a meaningful improvement in a race like this. And the researchers said that they also burned fat more efficiently, which makes sense. Based on this research, Purity can actually make the claim that Asta FX will promote and improve power output in your muscles. I mean, I tell people Asta FX in, strength and power out. It's transformative if you like energy. And this was found in other studies too, like one that looked at hand grip strength.
18: Oh, so much great information. Now, Sherry, I want to share a couple more testimonials that caught my attention out of so many right there on the Purity website. Again, these are unsolicited. These are from real people. Here's one from Rick. He's a male, age 55 to 64, lives in Naples, Florida. He writes this: what a great product Asta FX has been for me. After starting taking Asta FX, my workout and strength has increased as if I were in my 20s again.
20: And I've only been on AstaFX for 2 months now. Can't wait to see the long-term effect. I look forward to taking AstaFX every morning for my afternoon workouts. I'll be taking this product for a long time. Here's Dee Dee. She's a female, age 45 to 54. She lives in Laurel Park, North Carolina. She writes this, quote, I've been using AstaFX for a month now. I can see the difference in my energy level. I now have more energy, feel better since taking this product. I can actually see a difference in my skin as well. I'm a smoker who has smoking lines around my mouth, but the lines have diminished about 50%. Overall, I am so thrilled with my energy level. I love this product. Just a couple of samples from the real people who have responded on Purity's website. And Sherry, I'm looking at the list of patents again on this astaxanthin compound. This is where the, you know, the science, the research backs up what we're talking about. This is just flat out amazing. And now, Sherry, a lot of people out there are going to think what I'm going to say here sounds a little bit odd. But you said before the show, this supplement may even help people drive a car better or use the computer more comfortably. I mean, come on, how does this happen?
19: It does sound funny, but AstaFX may actually help in these areas too. And here's why. One of the interesting things about astaxanthin is that it's a relative of vitamin A. And we know that vitamin A is good for our eyes, good for vision. Astaxanthin is too. Astaxanthin has actually been shown to fight oxidation in eye tissue. Scientists did a study where they found a 46% improvement in a measurement called depth perception. Now, depth perception, that's our ability to determine distances between objects, or basically to see in three dimensions. And researchers, they studied a handball team, specifically looking at how quickly they could change focus. And guess what? The handball team that was supplementing with astaxanthin, they were able to improve their accuracy and improve their performance in the depth perception test. Other research has also shown that astaxanthin helps reduce eye fatigue. And, you know, when you're on a computer, that's a big deal. Everyone's on computers these days and for long periods of time, and it's hard on our eyes. And we know that if you're driving a car and it's late at night and your reaction time is slow, that's not good. Astaxanthin actually helps the eyes focus and refocus. Dr. Hecht, PhD, one of the leading researchers at AstaReal, says that the product actually helps your eyes be more resilient. You see better with it. Your eyes are healthier. I mean, who doesn't love those benefits?
20: Again, we're talking with pharmacist and health author Sherry Torkos about our free bottle offer from Purity Products, talking about AstaFX. So much ground to cover. Sherry, I want to get back to the skin benefits and this issue of wrinkle reduction. Not as a cream or as a lotion, but as a capsule. You take it orally. This patent also covers this. You say this ingredient is proven to reduce wrinkles, and not just by a little. We're talking a dramatic amount. What's going on with this?
19: Yeah, I know. It's fascinating. A huge benefit. People want to look younger. I know I do. And I've noticed significant benefits since I've started taking it. But it's the science here that really shines. The whole concept of taking oral supplements to improve skin health. Relatively new concept here in North America, but in Japan, this is mainstream. Astaxanthin is already one of, if not the most successful ingredients in a new class of products called cosmeceuticals, or supplements that you take orally to enhance the cosmetic appearance of your skin. So listen to this. In one study, they gave 4 milligrams of astaxanthin, which, by the way, is the actual amount you get in Purity's AstaFX. And the skin benefits were dramatic. Within 6 weeks, every single person in the treatment group, 100% of participants in the study, reported that their skin had improved significantly. Everybody got results. Fine lines, hydration, elasticity, all improved. Listen to this. The participants experienced about 50% improvement in dryness, moisture, roughness, elasticity, fine lines, wrinkles, even age spots were significantly diminished. And this is literally in line with the best, the highest quality, and the most expensive topical products, the lotions and potions that we put on our skin. And again, AstaFX, it's exclusive to Purity Products.
20: 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Now, Sherry, for people who are just tuning in, one of the many highlights we covered earlier on today's program is just how revolutionary this special Purity Astaxanthin is for redefining aging skin. And astaxanthin works its magic inside the body in areas like endurance, stamina, energy. These are so many of the inside-out benefits the people will feel. And in fact, what will they feel when they start taking AstaFX?
19: Need to give this a try is because the benefits are real. The science is very compelling. Over 60 clinical studies and patents. I mean, the product is impressive and it really works. This is a product where you will actually see and feel the benefits after taking it a month or so. The cosmetic benefits for your skin, we just mentioned a minute ago, really incredible. I've been taking it myself and I see a huge difference. Others have noticed too. People are always saying to me, you know, what do you use on your skin? What are you taking? And, you know, I tell people what you put into your body is just as important, if not more so, than what you apply to your skin. And think about the vision benefits, really unmatched by any other nutrient or supplement out there. It targets tired eyes, eye strain, and it helps improve eye focus and depth perception. It's great for circulation, energy, muscle strength, and endurance. You can literally boost your strength. As we age, this is crucial. It helps you enjoy life and stay in the game. Mm-hmm. And it can even help with recovery after exercise. Next, astaxanthin has the ability to fight fatigue and support mitochondrial function. So that means cellular energy and ATP support.
20: Now, Sherry, just a few moments left before we wrap up the program. I want to take a quick step back for a moment. I know we have this great free bottle offer today. We're talking AstaFX from Purity Products, and we'll get to that offer as we wrap up the program. Free bottle of AstaFX for all of our listeners. Again, it promotes healthy vision, skin, muscle, fights wrinkles like no other. And most of us have just never heard about all of this until today. So tell our listeners again how astaxanthin compares to other antioxidants or phytonutrients that are out there on the market right now, because this is truly unique, isn't it?
19: Well, you know, from an antioxidant perspective, the healthy aging perspective, astaxanthin is up to 6,000 times more potent than vitamin C in its singlet oxygen quenching capacity. That should be enough to get everybody excited. There's really, you know, something in this for everybody. With AstaFX from Pure here, you get to see the amazing power of astaxanthin for yourself. It's the king of the carotenoids, and very few people are aware of its benefits, and I think millions are missing out on it because they just aren't aware of this incredible evidence-based nutraceutical.
20: And I know it may sound too good to be true for some people, Sherry. What do you say to any skeptics saying, come on, does it really do all of this?
19: Well, I'm a pharmacist, and in my training as a pharmacist, I'm trained to look at the science and to see what the science says. And the science on astaxanthin is very clear, backed by over 60 clinical studies. And many of these studies are accessible on PubMed, so you can check them out yourself. But the key takeaway is this. The benefits are real. The cosmetic benefits, the endurance benefits, the strength benefits, the vision benefits, circulation, cardio, the product really works. I mean, the science is so strong. I see the difference in how it makes my skin look and how I feel. I feel stronger, healthier, and I encourage folks to give this a try. With this free bottle offer from Purity, there's nothing to lose and so much to gain.
20: Such great information, wonderful show, and always good to talk with you, Sherry. 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
19: Thank you.
20: Sherry Tarkos, who's an author, she's a practicing pharmacist. 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
3: Governor DeSantis was in Venice, Florida yesterday for the ribbon-cutting ceremony for the River Road Project and discussed plans for other road projects.
4: We have at least 20 interstate and road projects through Moving Florida Forward.
3: Projects include improvements to interstates as well as infrastructure improvements for semi-truck traffic on multiple Florida roadways. The fourth-ranked Miami Hurricanes face Clemson in Death Valley today. The Florida Gators are in Missouri and the Seminoles host Virginia. UCF is at Houston at noon Eastern. Texas Southern is at Florida Atlantic at 6 p.m. and Temple visits USF at 7:30. Senators Bernie Sanders and Jeff Merkley and Representative Alexandria Ocasio-Cortez have proposed a bill to ban federal agencies from using flock cameras. In a statement, Sanders said, "Flock is eviscerating the very notion of privacy by installing tens of thousands of cameras in communities across America without their consent." With Florida's News, I'm Tim Adkins.
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5: 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One of my favorite guests is on the line. We've got Chris Killam, also known as the Medicine Hunter, standing by now. CNN calls Chris the Indiana Jones of natural medicine because he's constantly scouring the globe searching for natural remedies. You may have seen Chris on the Dr. Oz show or maybe on PBS or CBS and also on Fox News where he does a health segment. He's been featured in the New York Times and also on ABC's 2020. Anyway, Chris is joining us today to discuss not one, but three of the hottest nutritional ingredients out there on the market today. Even better, he's teamed up with Purity today to give away a complimentary bottle to everyone out there in the listening audience. So do not, I repeat, do not change that dial. But first, a quick introduction. Chris Killam is an author and an educator. He's written 14 books. He's conducted research in over 30 countries. Again, he's been on with Oprah and Friends and Dr. Oz. Chris, welcome back to the show.
6: Thank you so much. It's always a pleasure to have a great conversation with you.
5: Now, most of us are super busy these days. We want to stay healthy, but quite frankly, it can be daunting, you know, with all the different supplements out there. Now, Chris, you've traveled all over the world learning about different natural remedies. So you really know which ingredients to look for. So tell

0: tell me this, besides a good multivitamin and some fish oil, maybe a few other things, go into the three super hot nutrients you've been so jazzed about lately.
1: Well, I'm happy to do that. The three super nutrients, as we like to say, are a green tea extract, a turmeric extract called curcumin, and an extract from red wine called resveratrol. And apropos of what you said about my traveling around the world, I've extensively investigated these in their host countries. So I've been in the green tea plantations of China and India and worked with top researchers of this ingredient in those countries. With turmeric, I've been deeply involved with turmeric researchers in India and seen all of that. And with resveratrol, I've worked with scientists in Europe and also in California and Chile and South Africa, all of which are major red wine producing areas. So I've had the opportunity to investigate these things in the field, meet with the top scientists, and my conclusion is that green tea, curcumin from turmeric root, and resveratrol from red wine are remarkable health-enhancing agents that everybody can benefit from in a very, very substantial way.
0: Now, Chris, let's talk about these big three. And it's interesting that they're all found in our diet and all are considered superfoods. The green tea, the curcumin, the resveratrol. Why did you want to combine the three? There's always a method to your madness, if I can say it that way, because you combine these things together. You call it a real game changer.
1: Well, you know, when I look at these, there actually isn't a reason to put them all in separate products. They do go very well together. As you said, they're all food derived. So it's kind of like you can make a salad if you choose out of many vegetables. You don't just have to have a bowl of lettuce or a bowl of cucumbers. And while that's a little bit simplistic, the fact is that all of these are very, very rich in groups of protective compounds that are both antioxidant, so they actually protect our organ systems, so they maintain a healthy inflammatory status in the body. And this is really a big breakthrough. I also like the idea that people can get a concentrated supplement of green tea extract, curcumin extract, and resveratrol in one product with truly meaningful amounts of each one and not have to go out and basically buy a shopping cart full of stuff.
0: Now, let's dive into the headlines and the research, especially on this green tea, because it's absolutely amazing. I know in Asia, they've been using it for thousands of years for healthy aging. But what are you seeing recently in the press? I know you told me the Nutrition Research Journal in its July 2012 issue, revealed that green tea significantly increased plasma antioxidant activity and whole blood glutathione. Can you recap some of these headlines and tell me why you're such a green tea advocate?
1: Okay, what you just said about increasing plasma antioxidant activity is really critical. There are many antioxidants that people consume that don't actually wind up in the body, or they don't wind up in the body in any significant amounts. The green tea antioxidants, which we know are among the most highly beneficial antioxidants in the entire world, are very well absorbed. They improve plasma antioxidant activity. That is the blood concentration of antioxidants. So what happens is you get this great concentration of antioxidant substances, which are protective compounds floating around in the body and protecting the cells of your body, your organs, every part of your body from premature destruction due to exposure to environmental pollutants and things in the diet.
0: All right, let's switch gears and talk about this curcumin, which is number two on your list. And by the way, these three ingredients are all found in the new green tea combo formula. We're going to be offering a free bottle in a few minutes, but talk to me about the curcumin, which is spelled C-U-R-C-U-M-I-N. Now, most people haven't heard of it, but scientists and researchers know it's one of the most powerful superfoods on the planet. It can positively influence our DNA, maintain joint comfort, healthy inflammation, and more. Can you share some of the incredible headlines on curcumin and tell us why you use this? And we talked about this off air a few minutes ago, this patented curcumin with greater absorption.
1: Okay. Well, first of all, I think while people might not know the term curcumin, they may well know turmeric root, which is a yellow spice, and it shows up in curries, and it's part of the 5,000-year-old Indian Ayurvedic system of medicine. I've been studying turmeric and its derivative curcumin since the 1970s, and I'll say this right off the bat, that there are almost no plant materials in the world as extensively studied as this. A couple of thousand studies can be found in the scientific and medical literature. We know that curcumin is powerfully antioxidant. We know that it has a remarkable capacity to protect the liver, and the liver is our primary detoxifying organ. It greatly enhances joint health. So if people are experiencing joint discomfort due to overuse, this really helps to relieve that. And it's also what we call cardioprotective. It helps to protect the heart. It helps to maintain normal, healthy cholesterol. And one last thing that is really kind of astounding is that curcumin actually causes your body to produce what are called neuroprotective factors in the brain. So it causes your body to produce these agents in the brain that protect the actual tissue of the nerves and the brain itself. There's almost nothing else that we know of that does this. Specifically, the curcumin that you mentioned offers about 7 times the absorption of other curcumin. So when you take 250 milligrams of this stuff, you get about 7 times the activity that you would if you took, say, a comparable amount of another curcumin extract. So this, in my opinion, is one of the most life-enhancing, protective, totally beneficial substances on Earth, and it has just decades of scientific and medical studies to back it up.
0: Now, Chris, I know that we talked already about the green tea and the curcumin in your new green tea formula, which Purity is giving away for free today. But first, tell me about the third nutrient on the list, the resveratrol.
1: Well, resveratrol is one of those remarkable compounds that I just sort of shake my head at how many different things it does. It is found in grapes, in wine grapes. It also shows up in cranberries. What we know about resveratrol is that, like green tea and also like curcumin extract, it's profoundly antioxidant. But more than that, it shows significant properties. When you look at some of the things in the body that happen during aging as a result of fat accumulation in tissue and insulin sensitivity, resveratrol helps to protect against those things. It's a powerful immune regulator. And you know, our immune system is responsible for keeping us healthy. It is remarkably beneficial for the heart. And this is why it's considered one of the keys to the so-called French paradox. You know, the French drink a lot of red wine, they eat a lot of cheese, they smoke cigarettes, and they stay slim and they have good cardiovascular health, which just seems completely unfair. But resveratrol appears to be key in that. And additionally, there is a brain benefit, like there is with the curcumin, with blood flow to the brain. So when you take resveratrol, you get brain blood flow. This means you get more oxygen to the tissues of the brain. So this is on my short list for all those reasons and for about a dozen more that would just plain take too long to explain.
0: All right, again, we're talking with Chris Killam, also known as the Indiana Jones of natural medicine, sometimes called the medicine hunter as well. Chris, let's laser in on how this wonderful formula that you created in conjunction with Purity Products. I know that Purity's been in business now for, what is it, over 20 years. They've got a top rating from the Better Business Bureau, and people can get a complimentary bottle of this green tea CR today. We'll give that number out in a few minutes. But first, Chris, before we tell our listeners how they can get their very own complimentary bottle of green tea CR, tell me this. If you wanted to buy this green tea plus the patented curcumin plus the resveratrol, I mean, you spend close to probably at least $75 for all three bottles in the store. And yet today, Purity Products is giving away a free bottle. How are they able to do this?
1: Well, you can consider it kind of a smart bet. And what I mean by that, first of all, Purity's big, but they're also very strategic. They know that if a person who's listening will pick up the phone, call in and get their free bottle, and it really is free, as in free, as in it doesn't cost you money, if that person will try the product, take it as recommended, they're going to feel it. And when they feel it, they're going to say, gee, I want this as part of my regular daily regimen. 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
0: Chris, hold that thought. 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Okay, Chris, talk about some of the headlines just on the green tea that we didn't get to yet. I understand that dieters just love green tea because it supports healthy fat metabolism. Is that right? And what does the research say about green tea when it comes to weight management?
1: Well, this is one of the especially wonderful things about green tea. We know that green tea has thermogenic properties. That is, it has heat generating properties in the body. So it actually causes your body to burn more calories. So when you eat a meal, you're going to burn more calories from that meal as a result of taking a good, well-made, concentrated green tea extract. In addition, it has specific fat oxidation properties. It actually burns fat. I'm not suggesting that you're going to lose 20 pounds in a week, but I am saying that this is going to help your body to metabolize fat more efficiently. Over time, taking a green tea extract can help you to have a better fat to lean muscle ratio. So from a weight control standpoint, this is very good news. Additionally, green tea helps to stabilize blood glucose or blood sugar. And unstable blood sugar is one of the contributing factors to increased weight. So by stabilizing blood sugar, you have an effect on weight control and weight management. So it's really quite remarkable stuff. You need enough of it. We've got enough of it in Green Tea CR. It has to be the right extract. We've got the right extract. But the science is there for healthy weight management.
0: All right. Now, Chris, you say that with Purity's formula, it provides you with about 3 cups worth of green tea in each 2-capsule serving. So you get all of the green tea's concentrated benefits for energy, for heart health, for alertness in just 2 caps. Plus, you get the curcumin and the resveratrol, too. So it's easy. You call it your daily shortcut to better health. Explain this idea of a healthy shortcut and explain some of the top benefits as well.
1: Well, I mean, you could, for example, drink 3 cups of good concentrated green tea each day, eat at least 1 really rich curry made with a lot of turmeric root, and drink a couple of glasses of red wine. You could do that every day. Most people will not do that every day, but they still might want the benefits of three of the biggest superstar protective health-enhancing nutrients on the entire planet.
0: Again, we're talking with Chris Killam, the medicine hunter. Now, in this new green tea CR formula from Purity, it's really about the research. Share with us some of your favorite studies and the headlines on the curcumin that we didn't get to yet. I know this is one of your favorite ingredients for joint comfort and even for brain health.
1: Well, I especially like the liver protective, heart protective, and joint modifying properties of this stuff. The liver is our greatest detoxifying organ, and we know that we're constantly bombarded by toxins in the environment. In fact, blood studies show that newborn babies contain 200 industrial pollutants in their blood at the time of birth. So we need a functioning, super healthy, very strong liver. We might not think about our livers that much, but we need that. Mm-hmm. And we know that curcumin protects the liver. It keeps it strong. From a cardiac standpoint, it's highly beneficial for the heart. It's very good for maintaining healthy cholesterol and healthy platelet levels. And from a joint standpoint, we have innumerable studies showing overall improvement in joint health and relief and stable inflammatory activity, better joint mobility as a result of taking curcumin. I like the brain protective studies as well. You know, curcumin delivers all this. So I regard it as one of the single most important things that you can put in your body. And I'm very well aware that most people are not going to eat enough raw turmeric root to get the benefits that they should and that they can get from a concentrated curcumin extract.
0: Chris, I don't want to get too technical here, but these antioxidants in green tea are classified as polyphenols. And they really are super powerful and well-respected by scientists. But in this green tea CR formula, there's more. It's got the green tea, it's got the curcumin, the resveratrol that we talked about, plus grape seed extract, bioflavonoids, vitamin C. Can you talk to me about this array of really super antioxidants and polyphenols that you've put in the formula?
1: Well, yeah, I won't say that we kind of went overkill, but I will say that we really, really developed an efficient, comprehensive program here. Grape seed extract contain a group of highly specialized antioxidant compounds that not only do much of what I've already described, but also enhance the physical integrity of tissue in the blood vessels and the skin. So we put those in there for extra boost in antioxidant activity, but also for a specific type of activity that isn't as much addressed by the green tea, the curcumin, and the resveratrol. The bioflavonoids enhance the overall activity of vitamin C, and vitamin C itself is one of the most important nutrients that we can possibly take in. So I would say that we were very, very thorough. You know, when we went through what could be in this product, we said, you know, what would happen if we put in grape seed extract, bioflavonoids, and vitamin C? We realized that we would have an utterly superior formula. And just to reiterate, I want people to experience dynamic health. I want people to feel great. This formula, the green tea CR, will make you feel great. And that's the purpose of it.
0: All right, Chris, I love this green tea CR combination formula. And remember, the CR stands for curcumin and resveratrol. I love that with this complimentary bottle today, our listeners can get started for free. That's great value. What would people expect to pay if they bought all of these separately in the store?
1: Well, I think if they bought high-quality products that contain these ingredients, they'd be into it for about $75 or so, possibly even $80.
0: Yeah.
1: So they'd wind up spending appreciably more than they're going to spend on the green tea CR formula. And they still wouldn't get the grape seed extract. They still wouldn't get the pine bark extract, the bioflavonoids, or the vitamin C.
0: Chris, what kind of results can people expect to see? What can they expect to feel once they start taking this formula?
1: I think that people will feel greater joint mobility and comfort. I think they'll feel more energy. Because these ingredients also help to stabilize and maintain natural healthy blood sugar control, I think they'll have more sustained energy throughout the day. And I would just suspect that people will have an experience of greater vitality. when you have a more highly functional immune system, you just feel more energy and better overall. It's kind of, you know, like those days when you get up and go, wow, I feel great. This is a wow, I feel great formula.
0: Now, Chris, the green tea CR, let me get this straight. It provides about 3 cups worth of green tea in each 2-capsule serving. Plus, you get the antioxidant equivalent of several servings of fruits and vegetables. Plus, you get the resveratrol and the joint comfort and brain function benefits of the curcumin. I mean, wow, all in one formula. In the last 2 minutes, talk to me about this shortcut to better health and why you want everyone listening to this program to call now for that complimentary bottle of green tea CR.
1: Okay. Fortunately, there's an immense body of science that has been growing steadily for the past 20 years, and it's really rich science now. We know that of the various plant-derived substances that exist, green tea extract, curcumin extract, and resveratrol extract are at the absolute top of the list of protective, vitality-enhancing, overall health-promoting compounds. There just isn't anything like these. They're in the green tea CR standing for curcumin and resveratrol, product in meaningful amounts. People will take this product. They're going to feel the difference. You're going to feel energy. You're going to feel more vitality. You're just plain going to feel better, kind of more fluid and in that flow of good health.
0: Sure.
1: So I want people to experience that. And given that they can get a free bottle, I'm also not saying, now put yourself at great risk and spend a lot of money. I say, no, try it free. Let the product speak for itself.
0: Chris Killam, as always, fascinating information. We appreciate your insight. Thanks so much.
1: Thank you. It's always a pleasure to speak with you.
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3: If you turned off Game 3 between the Golden State Valkyries and the Dallas Wings when the Wings were up 16 in the third quarter, you missed a lot. Gabby Williams started draining threes. The Valks launched a furious comeback. Coach Natalie Nicasse even fainted, but popped back up to draw up a play. And the Valkyries went on to win 77-73. They advance to the WNBA semifinals. 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
5: President Trump will be in Ohio today to rally support for Republican candidates ahead of the midterm elections. Trump will be speaking at Vandalia Butler High School north of Dayton, where he's expected to give a ringing endorsement to the incumbent Republican Senator John Husted, who's running in a tight race against former Senator Sherrod Brown. A new report claims a New York prosecutor did not review witness statements in the case of an alleged gang rape at a Cornell University frat house. New York Governor Kathy Hochul.
6: She spoke to the police. She sat for hours and told them exactly what happened to her. In what world does the district attorney not even interview her or anyone else involved? Or even request the full transcript.
5: NBC News says it found university police spoke to witnesses about an alleged gang rape at a fraternity house, but the district attorney did not review the statements before deciding not to bring charges. The 20-year-old accuser has filed a lawsuit against the university and seven frat brothers who she claims sexually assaulted her. I'm Lisa Taylor.
7: An Orange County Sheriff's deputy, along with the aid of two Good Samaritans, pulled a woman from a burning vehicle last week after the car had crashed into a tree. Fox 35 spoke to Justin Roundtree, one of the men who stepped in to help.
8: I was like, oh, what is that? What's going on? So my first instinct was to, you know, pull in the parking lot and go assist. So we went around to the passenger side, and he was like trying to pull her out. So I grabbed the sunroof and ripped it off.
7: The woman was transported to the hospital, but her condition is not known at this time. The second Good Samaritan who stepped in to help has not been located. Governor DeSantis is wishing the best to the Tampa Bay Rays as they face the New York Yankees in their American League Division Series starting today.
9: They play the Yankees very well this year. I'd love to be able to see that happen and, have a good playoff run here.
7: He spoke at a ribbon cutting near the Atlanta Braves spring training complex in Northport. DeSantis says he's hoping for a Rays-Braves World Series, although he admits the Braves face long odds of making it past the Dodgers in the NLDS. The Orange County Sheriff's Office announced Friday the discovery of what appears to be a murder-suicide. Ivan Montiel Roa is believed to have killed his 17-year-old twin children before killing himself. An investigation is ongoing. Pecan Park Flea Market is closing after 40 years in Jacksonville. The 20-acre property was sold for $8.5 million to a partnership linked to the Butler family. Sources say the new owners may have plans for a car dealership on the site. It was one of the largest flea markets in the state, supporting around 750 vendors. Another double execution is planned in Florida. Governor DeSantis signed a death warrant for 63-year-old James Chickenhead Robertson, who was convicted of murdering his cellmate Frank Hart in 2008. He'll be put to death on October 13th, along with William Lee Thompson. If both proceed, it will be the second time this year that Florida has carried out two executions on the same day. With Florida's News, I'm Tim Adkins.
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I am your guy, Brad Shelgren, and this is the Power Preparation Show. 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All right, here's what we're going to do for the next hour. We're talking about power, specifically what happens when the grid fails and what you can do about it right now before the lights go out. And I'm sure nobody needs to explain this to you, but between the summer storms, the heat, and whatever comes out of the Gulf, you already know the power is going out. It's just a question of when and for how long. Because here's the thing nobody tells you. The power grid is under attack from five different directions at once, and only one of them is the weather. America's energy grid, well, it's old. Engineers grade it a D+. Foreign governments have been caught sitting inside it. Substations have been physically attacked right here on American soil. And data centers are draining faster than anybody can build at new capacity. And yes, the storms are getting worse. Five problems, one result at your house. Today you'll hear from Suncoast Power Solutions founder Brian, design expert Kelly Lara, veteran ABC 7 meteorologist John Patrick, Brad Reinhardt from the National Hurricane Center, and City of Tampa Emergency Management Director John Antopoulos. And most importantly, we'll hear from your neighbors, people who will tell you exactly what happened at their house when the power went out and theirs stayed on. So let's get into it.

0: Let's start with veteran ABC 7 meteorologist John Patrick out of Fort Myers in Naples. JP has tracked a number of major systems that hit this state, but when the big one came, he learned the hard way at his own house.
1: That was a hurricane that, when I got into this business, I knew there was going to be some nasty weather that I would have to cover from time to time, but I never imagined it would be anything as bad as Hurricane Ian. I mean, that's by far the worst storm that's come through this area of Florida. I mean, there were parts of the Sanibel Causeway that got washed away from the water. Actually, with the storm surge, the water got pushed up the Caloosahatchee, and it was actually on the way back out as the water came back out from the river back into the Sanibel Causeway. It was the pressure that built up as the water was being pushed inland, that pressure being released and the water coming back out. That's what washed away the Sanibel Causeway. We had, if memory serves me right, we had over a million households without power with Hurricane Ian coming through. And that was mostly in Lee County. The importance of having a generator and the importance of knowing how to use that generator, use it outside. Do not put it even in your garage because you've got the carbon monoxide that can build up. But having a generator on hand, that was a lesson that I, you know, I'm a meteorologist, and Hurricane Irma, my power was out for 6 days. I did not have a generator, and that was horrible. So I now have a generator, and so I'm prepared if that ever happens again. I think as piece by piece as the power grid gets rebuilt, hopefully power outages will not be as prolonged or as widespread as they have been in the past, but that's going to take a very long time. So a piece of advice for me is to have a generator on hand.
0: So when the weatherman tracking the storm tells you he even needed backup power himself, that tells you everything you need to know. 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

0: Now let's hear from one of your neighbors where we get into the physical reality of an outage as you get older. Here's Joe. His portable became too much to manage, so he made the switch.
1: Oh, peace of mind. You know, we're older now. I had a portable generator, which was hooked up to my natural gas, which was nice, but getting old to wheel it out every week or two to start it up, and then you can't run it in the rain during the hurricane. And it didn't provide whole house connections. One of the other things that prompted, you know, this area has been sort of spared, so to speak, but the last 3 years we've been hit pretty hard. You know, we lost power for 30 hours at one point, and then the next year we lost power at for 60 hours. This was good, and like I said, it gives peace of mind so that my wife, she can we have to do nothing. You know, it just comes on automatically, it goes off automatically. I purchased the maintenance plan for more peace of mind, which is very reasonable. It gives you perks here and there. 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The installers were all fantastic. And they were so gracious. They took care of it, said, listen, you know, we're going to get this thing done for you. 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

0: Now we're joined by Brad Reinhart, Senior Hurricane Specialist at the National Hurricane Center. He watches Mother Nature create havoc for a living and knows firsthand the dangers of extended power outages.
1: Extremely serious. And there's a lot of active work ongoing that's really uncovered the magnitude of fatalities and suffering that occur as a result of these prolonged power outages. I mean, I'll give you an example that you're probably familiar with and your listeners, Hurricane Beryl. Back in 2024 in Texas, and it struck the upper Texas coast as a category one hurricane. Not only did you have, you know, significant damage and some fatalities from the storm itself, but there were 14 people that died after the fact from heat-related illnesses as a result of widespread power outages. There were also a couple that died from carbon monoxide poisoning, likely the result of improper generator use. Mm-hmm. So I think while it's obviously easy in a sense to focus on the hazards directly related to the hurricane and what's happening, we're really understanding and realizing now that we've got to message harder the impacts of prolonged power outages that can contribute to the areas that are already impacted severely by a storm. And, you know, if you've got a lot of damage, it's going to make it more difficult to restore power, right? You might have some, you know, larger scale infrastructure issues, but the heat related illnesses, the improper generator use, the lack of, you know, life saving equipment that people have that, you know, relies on power. These are all very significant things that we need to be more aware of. I mean, that's always, you know, a part of the hurricane preparedness messaging, you know, that we do is have people assess their vulnerability to things like extended power outages and then determine, you know, can you safely operate where you live a portable generator? Some people have whole house generators, right? Even better, it just kicks in when the power goes out. Everyone's situation is different, but it's absolutely something that people need to consider when they're making hurricane making their hurricane preparations and thinking about their vulnerability before the season starts.
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0: Now here's Alan, another one of your neighbors who had a medical reason for getting this done.
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0: It's his job to prepare for disasters and to mitigate the damage and dangers when they occur. So he just wants to get you ready should bad things come your way.
1: Really, after a few days without power, we start really getting those cascading impacts. And what we saw during Milton, when we almost had a week without power, you know, after a few days, you start realizing that some of your critical infrastructure that's not on backup power, then that will start failing. And then that can have cascading impacts, whether that's through your pump stations or other type of critical infrastructure like that. But also for our vulnerable communities, like our assisted living facilities, that without power, individuals, there could be a risk to loss of life, and also a breakdown in critical operations that have to happen throughout the city. You know, my biggest message to folks is communicate that early, what your plan is, where you're going to go, if you have an evacuation zone that you need to leave, if you're going to stay at family and friends' house outside of that evacuation zone, good first way to think about it. If you can't go there, we're seeing about hotels, and then that last resort is know what shelter you would go to. Have that all kind of ironed out ahead of time, who you're going to communicate with that in your family that knows where you're going to be. Because again, if a major storm does come, you're out of power, out of communications, you want to already tell your family and friends where you're going to be during that storm. It's going to alleviate a lot of that. And getting your supplies early. Don't be one of those showing up to Publix or Walmart or one of the other supermarkets last minute, going to bare shelves, trying to get water and things of that nature. Get it early. Think outside the box from lessons learned, what you didn't have on hand during those storms. Get that early. Think about generators. Think about, you know, again, different type of equipment and supplies that you didn't have that ultimately will make you more prepared this season if we do get an impact. It's going to ultimately lower your stress for your family. Ultimately, you'll be more comfortable during that event, and it'll make your ride through that much easier.
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0: Let's hear from another neighbor. Timothy talks about what it's actually like working with the Suncoast team.
1: And I actually got through to someone who, I wish I remember her name, so pleasant and so nice. You know, and I just kind of expressed my concerns and my thoughts. And, you know, she just, I'll be honest, it was like talking to a family member. All of the people were great. It was the easiest, most pleasant experience I think I've ever been through. If I ever needed to, you know, contact someone, somehow I always got her. But I can't begin to tell you, was from start to finish the easiest process. Wow. I sometimes doubted. I was like, what's

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1: Immigration experts say some non-criminals are getting caught up as collateral damage in mass deportation sweeps. The Orange County Sheriff's Office announced Friday the discovery of what appears to be a murder-suicide. Ivan Montiel Roa is believed to have killed his 17-year-old twin children before killing himself. An investigation is ongoing. With Florida's News, I'm Tim Adkins.
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0: Back with another friendly neighbor. Here's Karen, whose house becomes the family safe place when the weather turns.
1: Well, I wanted to do it a couple of years ago. My husband told me, he said, look, we don't get a hurricane for 10 years. We don't need that. And I thought we did. And, I'm no spring chicken. And the last time we had the last hurricane here, every day I would take 7 bottles of propane to be filled to keep it going. You know, I can't keep doing this. This is for peace of mind. And what's so great about having this generator put in is across the street is my stepson. Around the corner is 2 grandchildren, and I have 3 great-grandchildren around the corner. So what's happened is by putting this generator in, I have become the safe house. So if something happens, they all can come here. And the kids can watch TV and whatever, you know. But it's a good thing all the way around. This is not just for me. It's for me, but it's for my entire family.
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0: 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Anthony lost power for a week. Listen to what happened at his house.
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0: 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Dot

0: Here's a couple, Tanya and Larry. They've seen just about every weather event, so they understand the importance of backup power.
1: Well, we have both been through severe storms, Ivan and Katrina, and stuff like that. And I think the biggest thing is it's just a good peace of mind to know that we have a backup generator just in case. An example given, a couple of weeks ago, we had a power failure for about a half an hour. The neighbors had a power failure, but we didn't.
2: No, we didn't.
1: Because it kicked right on within about 15 seconds. We had electricity back in the house. And it's just a nice peace of mind. Makes me feel rather confident. We have family in the area, and if we're not here, they could come over here and stay at our place. And even if we're here, they can come stay at our place. We have emptied our refrigerator out after storms numerous times, and that gets expensive, especially with today's grocery prices. Our refrigerators will stay on. The house will stay cool, which will eliminate humidity in the house. That way mold doesn't get in. And there's several reasons to list.
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0: And one more neighbor. This is Ron, and this is his generator story.
1: We had two power outages. One of them lasted because of a hurricane. 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Very neat, very professional, cleaned up after itself. I couldn't have been any more pleased with it.
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You heard John Patrick, a meteorologist who lost power for days at his own house. 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
6: A man was shot and killed by a Pasco County Sheriff's deputy at the public shopping center on Little Road in Hudson. Deputies say the man was causing a disturbance and shouting at customers. When deputies confronted the man in the parking lot, he brandished a large knife. He was shot after refusing commands to drop the knife. Colonel Jeffrey Harrington with the Pasco County Sheriff's Office spoke to the press.
7: The gentleman was brought to the hospital, and the individual has subsequently died of their wounds. Because of the nature of this incident, the Florida Department of Law Enforcement will be the primary investigating entity, and State Attorney's Office will also be conducting an investigation.
6: 49-year-old Brandon Whitworth later died at the hospital. An investigation is ongoing. License plate readers, known as flock cameras, which were recently removed from all state roadways, are still causing controversy. Many express concerns over privacy and warrantless tracking of everyday citizens. Pinellas County Sheriff Bob Galtieri was recently asked about the cameras and had this to say.
8: What it does, if you happen to pass by a camera, the only thing it does is tell us that car was captured by that camera at that date and time in that place. That's all it tells us.
6: Meanwhile, Senators Bernie Sanders and Jeff Merkley, along with Representative Alexandria Ocasio-Cortez, have unveiled legislation to ban federal agencies from using such cameras. The Ban Flock Act would also pause federal grants to local governments with contracts with companies like Flock. It also allows Americans to sue the federal government for improper use. A Miami federal judge sentenced former Republican Congressman David Rivera of South Florida to 10 years in prison. He was convicted of foreign lobbying and money laundering and is also facing a separate federal case in Washington. A pedestrian is dead after being hit by a train in Fort Lauderdale. It happened at the Andrews Avenue crossing near Flagler Drive yesterday morning. The victim was pronounced dead at the scene. Their identity has not been released. With Florida's news, I'm Tim Adkins.
9: The U.S. Coast Guard is searching the waters off Nantucket for a missing jet carrying six people from Bermuda to Boston. The Coast Guard says air and surface crews have launched a search for a Gulfstream G-100 aircraft. The jet lost contact with flight controllers this morning. President Trump will be in Ohio today to rally support for Republican candidates ahead of the midterm elections. Trump will be speaking at Vandalia Butler High School north of Dayton, where he's expected to give a ringing endorsement to the incumbent Republican Senator John Husted, who's running a tight race against former Senator Sherrod Brown. It will be Trump's first visit to the region since he held a campaign rally in Dayton in March of 24. More than 4,500 pounds of imported ready-to-eat chicken stew are being recalled because the products were not re-inspected after entering the U.S. imported from South Korea. The USDA's Food Safety and Inspection Service said Sempio Food Services Incorporated said the products were shipped to Florida, Georgia, Illinois, Maryland, New Jersey, New York, Pennsylvania, and Virginia. I'm Lisa Taylor.
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5: We welcome you back to Como. It is Gator Dame Day with Jeff and Tate. We will now have the opportunity to look back on that win over Ole Miss. 52 points, the most points the Gators have ever scored against the Rebels, and over 50 for the first time in SEC play since all the way back in 2020, that COVID year when the Gators put up 63 against Arkansas. Ran for a whole bunch of yards, too, and we'll get to hear a whole bunch of those. Here's Kevin Winter.
6: This past Saturday was one of the most anticipated games to be played in the Swamp in a long, long time. The Gators ranked in the top 25, hosting the number 4 team in the country in the Ole Miss Rebels. Both teams were 3-0. Gator Nation was juiced and ready. So, too, were the Gators.
7: Out of the pistol, the snap taken. Handed off to Paul. Wiggles inside the one. He's in. Touchdown, Gators!
6: The opening series of the game takes 8 plays and goes 65 yards in less than 4 minutes. The first 3 plays of the game for the Gators each went for more than 10 yards. On the Rebels' first possession of the game, they went for it on 4th-and-1 from their own 35-yard line. Florida got the stop and turned the turnover on downs into 3 points for a 10-0 lead. Holding a 10-3 advantage midway through the second quarter, the Gators went to work on a 15-play, 87-yard drive that took more than 7 minutes off the clock. And when you get inside the red zone, it's a real easy decision as to who you give the ball to.
7: Turning a hand off the ball. Bounced on right.
6: Broke a tackle! Touchdown, Gators! There's nothing there. Nothing. And Jaden Ball made it work. Florida carried a 17-6 lead into the halftime locker room, and the track meet that many had anticipated hadn't even come close to materializing. Well, that's why football games are 60 minutes and not 30. Ole Miss takes the second half kick and finds the end zone in less than 2 minutes. 2-point conversion good. 3-point game, 17-14 Florida. Gators need an answer, and they got it.
7: Turn of the pistol, handoff Clark, through the left side, cuts back in, 30, 25, 20. Go, baby! 10, 5, touchdown, Gators! Duke Clark with a 45-yard run that we'll remember for a long time.
6: The longest run of Duke Clark's career is a house call. Gators by 10. Ole Miss gets another Trinidad Chambliss touchdown run, and it's back to a 3-point game. The ensuing kickoff, however, was one of 2 big momentum plays the Gators got in the second half.
7: Arrows kickoff, maybe returnable again. Montgomery at the 1 on the far hash. Full speed, 20, 25, 30, past the kicker, 45, up the far sideline, down the right sideline, and finally wrestled out of bounds inside the Ole Miss 30. How about that?
6: In Aaron Filo quarterback sneak, the lead is back to 10. On the Rebels' next possession, it was the defense's turn to make a play.
7: Campbell's drops back. Got blasted by Woods. Ball comes out. Miles Graham chokes on it at the 43. He's got it. Should be Gators football.
6: Exactly what the doctor ordered. Florida would take advantage.
7: Filo under center here. Second and goal. Outside the five. Hand it off. Jet sweep left. Dallas Wilson cuts inside a block. Spins. Reaches across. Touchdown, Gators!
6: One of six rushing touchdowns the Gators had in the game, with three of them coming from the man who has his eyes set on an individual honor.
7: Turn. Hand it off the ball. Runs left. Into the end zone. Touchdown, Jaden Ball. Jaden Ball makes a third house call today.
8: We just dropped a 50-burger on the number four team in America.
6: When it's all said and done, the Gators demolish Ole Miss 52-28. They move to 4-0 on the season, 2-0 in the SEC, and they have the attention of the rest of the college football world. Jeff, back to you.
5: All right, Kevin, great stuff. And Shane with a 50-burger throwing it out there. Always great to get that number. And again, this Gator offense has been tremendous. 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Sean is there, Steve Egan as well. 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We'll take a time out. 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So we'll get a scoreboard update. Kev is in our UFL sports desk, and we'll continue the pregame conversation next on the Gator Sports Network.
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0: 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Jeff and Tate back here in Como. Absolutely gorgeous afternoon as we have just passed 12 o'clock here Central Time, 67 degrees, and great stuff there from Mike Kelly and Kevin. And you hear Mike talking about this Missouri team. I think he understands, hey, this might be, from at least what this defense is trying to do, the toughest offensive line that they have to go up against. You look at Eli Drinkwitz over the years. You look at the scheme that they do. They really like to run the football. You know, luckily, their best running back is not playing today, but they'll still do a lot of things with that offensive line to give the quarterback and running back some good things to make happen.
1: Yeah, I think they're a really, really good outside zone team. You know, I think that's one thing when you look at having a capable quarterback and a decent run game and outside zone, what you can do with that. Now, you're used to having some pretty good tight ends around here, too. So when you play sure. action off of that, they got good wide receivers. I think Florida, looking at our secondary, is probably most Gator fans' concern over any game stretch of this season. I think our secondary is going to have to come to play today.
0: And you look at Austin Simmons, a guy that was starting for yep. Lane Kiffin, yep. and then obviously he gets hurt, and then you have to bring in Trinidad after that, and then he never lost the job. So Simmons transfers over here to Missouri, and he has not thrown a pick yet, although if you watched the game last week, he probably could have had five or six.
1: Yeah.
0: So this is a guy that's not scared. I think he's very aware that he's got some good arm strength, and he's full of yourself is the right word, but he's confident that he can get it in their position. So the Gators should have a chance to try to get some turnovers today.
1: I'm never one to question somebody's confidence, right?
0: Yeah.
1: I mean, I love when you play the game with a certain confidence, and, you know, he obviously says you don't question yourself, but he shows up and he's got something to him. I tell you what, he's fluid. You know, when you watch him throw the football, you can tell he's a baseball player. I mean, you can tell he's got a very live arm, and he can put it out there. But I think what he hasn't seen yet, and what I really, really want to harp on later, is he hasn't seen a defensive front really get home. They haven't given up a lot of sacks, right? I think they've only given up about 11 pressures in the first four games. Four sacks total. This offensive line's done a pretty good job keeping him clean. I'd love to see Florida, you know, get violent up front on the defensive line today. I think that's going to really change the story. You talk about him having the capability of throwing picks. I think he's put himself in positions without pressure on him. Imagine what you can do if you can get something to the quarterback.
0: I wasn't paying attention to that last part because I'm just thinking that you just basically said that baseball players are the best athletes.
1: Yeah, right.
0: Because he's a baseball player. That's why he's so good.
1: Well, I won't question it. I mean, he's a pitcher. Of course. You know how it is, Jeff. I was a pitcher, too. We're all just some good old-fashioned athletes up here in the booth.
0: I was watching the Braves game, of course. Shout out to the Braves for advancing. I know there's a lot of Braves fans listening right now that when – the Braves pitcher made a really nice play on the mound. John Kruk gets on there, and he says, man, that's part of, a great play, but that's why pitchers are the best athletes. So
1: yeah,
0: even John Kruk said it on the broadcast.
1: Somebody asked Kruk to give a PG-13 of the celebration in the locker room after the Phillies went the World Series, and he goes, do you have a PG-13 version you can give us? And he goes, no. No. It's not one single moment that I can offer right now.
0: Plain and simple. All right, we got a lot to offer, but we've got to step aside for a minute. We'll come back and continue things. It is Gator Game Day here on the Gator Sports Network.
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0: Jeff Cardoso, Tate Casey back here with you. It is Gator game day, and wherever you're watching or listening, Kohl's has everything you need for game day. 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Well, speaking of wearing stuff, we're about a month away from Florida, Georgia, which is Halloween this year. You're going to come to the stadium and anything fancy up there in Atlanta?
1: I'm thinking about dressing up as Bobby Boucher.
0: Oh. I still have seen some of those jerseys going around. It cracks up every time I do, so that's great.
1: There's a website that sells those and the Ricky Vaughn jerseys.
0: Oh, nice. Like a little 99.
1: Major League.
0: Yeah.
1: Great, yeah, it's a bit outside. That's when my radio career really started taking off.
0: Knowing that. Well, this offense has certainly been taking off. You look at where the Gators rank just in the SEC so far. Second in total offense, second in scoring offense, second in rush offense, third in passing efficiency, sixth overall in passing offense. So, Tate, let's start there because every single person in the world seems to be talking about number 13, but I want to drop a number down. Florida's number 12 has been pretty darn good, too, and I think we in the offseason saw a quarterback battle with Ian Tremel Jones, and you're trying to figure out who's going to win it, who's going to be the best, what's going to happen, and they inevitably chose Philo. And if you look at his numbers over these first 4 weeks, really consistent. It's only four or five incompletions with about 20 pass attempts every single week. He's doing everything that this coaching staff needs him to do.
1: Yeah, and you've had a really good balance too, right? I mean, it helps when you've got Jaden Ball and Duke Clark in the backfield. I think that balances things out the way Buster Faulkner wants it. But when you also look at his two interceptions, I mean, I think everybody who watched Florida play this season can say those were dead in the hands of the receiver, bounced off, intercepted. It's almost like you shouldn't count those, but you have to. Love his efficiency. The one thing I love about Philo, though, more than anything, is the poise and the leadership. I mean, he's got command of the players around him, and I think for any really, really good quarterback in this league, you've got to have a sense of urgency, you've got to have a sense of leadership, and you have to have presence, especially in the pocket. He checks all those boxes, and I think so far, four games into the season, you have to be really pleased with what you've seen out of him.
0: If you actually go back and look at his three interceptions that he threw at Georgia Tech, two of those off of a receiver's hands, too. So he's thrown five career picks.
1: I mean,
0: and four of them have hit a receiver in the
1: hands. Dead in the hands.
0: Yeah.
1: I mean, and it's, you know, you feel bad. I can tell you this, as a receiver, it's not a worse feeling than having a ball hit you dead in the, I mean, I wouldn't know what that feels like, but I'm just saying. I've seen guys around me.
0: That's right. Well,
1: I say that, Jeff, because I only got like five passes in my Florida career.
0: Hey, got to catch them. And you certainly caught a pretty important one. But the leadership part, you played with a guy that showed leadership, too, and at the quarterback position, of course. That, I think, more than anything, is something that we have not seen around here in several years.
1: It's been a while.
0: And, you know, no offense, but the last guy wasn't getting in a huddle and yelling at offensive linemen to figure it out or just tell them where to go and do the right things. And it was so satisfying to me, and hopefully many of you Gator fans for listening, that you have a guy that wants to get in the huddle and have some passion, have some fire.
1: I don't dare say this is a hot take. I don't think that you've seen it the same way you're seeing out of Philo since you've had Tim Tebow.
0: Yeah.
1: And I don't mean that in a negative way towards any quarterback that's been in between. But as far as field general, right? Even the good ones. Trask was not a very vocal, on-the-field fiery type. I don't think you really saw it out of Felipe Franks from a leadership perspective. Now, you saw vocal,
0: yeah,
1: but it was not more of a field general leadership perspective. That was just a, you know, hyping himself up more than anything. I think you're finally getting somebody in the huddle. I saw last week, and I posted it on Twitter, seeing Philo get in the face of the offensive lineman. And more of a hype. It wasn't getting on to people. It was like, let's go drive this ball down and put it in the end zone. Mm-hmm. I don't think you've seen that on-field presence in a long time at Florida at the quarterback position. And you're seeing it more than just that position, too. You're seeing it out of ball. I think you're seeing it out of offensive linemen. I think you've seen it out of Bryce Lovett and Harrison Moore a couple times this year. And you've seen it out of the receivers with VB3 and Dallas Wilson at times. And now you're seeing it on the defensive side of the ball. And it's really, really refreshing. I think to me, that's a statement to the head coach and what he brings to this team, because now they're taking over that, you know, they're taking over that persona of the head coach. That mentality starting to creep in and work outward.
0: No doubt. We'll hear from Bryce Lovett, by the way, a little bit later in our Tower Hill Tailgater Show. We'll take a break, come back, and continue things. We're almost an hour in already as we get closer and closer to kickoff. Gators should be here in about 15 or 20 minutes, so they'll get a lay of the land on this turf field and get to experience this phenomenal weather in Columbia, Missouri this afternoon. 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
0: 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Well, Missouri, of course, is the tiger. Probably don't want to have that as a pet, unless you're Mike Tyson. Of course, it's always a funny movie, looking back on the hangover. But let's hope the Gators don't have a hangover here today after that big one last week. We'll take one final break here in hour number one, and we'll keep going, getting you ready for Florida and Missouri on the Gator Sports Network.
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5: Jeff Cardozo back here with you as we wrap up hour number one of Gator Game Day here live from Missouri. A couple of numbers just to throw out at you. I know you Gator fans listening certainly impressed with what this offense has done. Florida scored at least 44 points in each of the first four games. First time that has happened, 2001, when Sexy Rexy was running the offense under Steve Spurrier. And they've scored 50-plus three times now in four games. That is more than the entire team total across 50 games over the last four seasons. So they're scoring and scoring often. We'll see if that continues to happen. The Gators have arrived, so they will make their way into the locker room and then get ready to get out on that field. And we'll continue to get you ready next on the Gator Sports Network.

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6: It's great to be a Florida Gator. On offense, when I think of Florida football, I think of aggressive.
7: Takes the handoff, throw it over the middle. Gold catch, score.
6: I think of explosive.
7: Down the 20, 10, 5, he's in.
6: Defensively, we will swarm.
7: Gators bring four. Pocket closing. Sack to the 3-yard line.
6: We will attack.
7: Snap back off the right hash. Hand off the gate. Start a straight. Ball down. Fumble. And recovered by Florida.
6: The Florida Gators, we will not back down.
7: Holmes just put his block. Ball's going into the end zone. 2 points on the board for the Gators punt block unit. Ball's loose. Gators covered up. Gators got the football.
8: Send it left side of the end zone. Twisting catch. Touchdown, Gators.
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11: Gator Nation, once again, good afternoon. It is our Tower Hill Tailgater Show, and it is absolutely gorgeous here in Como, as they call it, Columbia, Missouri. The setting this afternoon as Florida will take on Missouri. This is just the second ever meeting, and with both Florida and Missouri have been ranked. The last time, got to go all the way back to 2013 when Gators were ranked 22nd at the time. It was the first ever trip to Columbia. Did not go all that well, and the last couple of times have not gone all that well either, as Missouri has won two in a row here in 2021. That was that overtime game, and then again in 2023, and that's the last time that Florida and Missouri have played each other. The team has arrived. The gates have opened here, and all the students, it's like a free-for-all. They just get to run and then sit in the general admission section. The last time I saw that many people running towards a line just to, like, get somewhere was when Tate was at Celebration Point about a month ago signing autographs. I don't know if that was because of you or because Tebow and Warfel and Spurrier were there too.
12: The good news is
11: I saw it.
12: You didn't tell them which way they were running. They were hitting the exits when I got there.
11: So should be a great environment here. Again, not a cloud in the sky. It is a perfect Chamber of Commerce day. It is a stadium that we have not seen yet after the renovation. They have enclosed in one of the end zones that was completely open.

0: has to win another football game coming to a place that they haven't had a lot of success over the years.
1: Yeah, and listen, I think I said this last week on the broadcast. Yeah, you've got to be who you've been and show who you are, right? You're pretty much exposing a new team to what you've been all season. And I think if you're Florida, your biggest goal is against yourself. From what we've seen in the last 2 weeks, if I'm just taking SEC opponents, you have yet to play a clean game. We played penalty, you know, free fairly through the first two, three games of the season. You go on the road to Auburn, saw some penalties, like 100-plus yards of penalties. Not a great way to, you know, to go about the game or the process. And then last week, you had a few, right? And again, the effort is not a question. And it's not false start penalties. It's not like, you know, the no talent issues. It's guys flying around the football and you're really just getting in some situations where it could have probably gone either way. So you've got to like that as a head coach, right? The effort's there. But I think for me, you're coming in here, if you're trying to change the mindset and the opinion of what Florida is on the road at Mizzou, you got to come in here today and set a whole new tempo. And you saw that last week. They got going early. And against a team like this, you've got to get going early and leave no doubt on what's about to happen if you want to impose your will.
0: There's so many numbers that we can throw out there, and certainly Gator fans happy with everything. But this might be the most telling out of any number that you're going to hear today, throughout the week, next week, as we continue. The Gators scored 29 touchdowns last year. Florida this year has 28. They played four games.
1: Yeah.
0: So that is about 83% of last year's total points that they have already scored in the first four games. And, you know, I think so many people remember, Tate, just what Florida football is all about and the fun and gun and how all that started in the 90s with Spurrier, and certainly through Urban's years and you being around that program and understanding what it meant to score some points. That makes people happy. You obviously are winning games because of it, but it's just shocking to see that number is so dominant and so close already throughout an entire season to just the first four games.
1: Well, I think it's a mix of things, right? Because when you watch Florida this year, I use the term impose your will. When you watch Florida this year, they've gotten better in the trenches game by game. I think every game you've watched, the offensive line's gotten better. I think the defensive line's gotten better game by game. You saw it again last week. You're able to stir up some pressure here and there. One led to a takeaway on the fumble, right, with Chambliss. I think it's those moments where you're seeing them grow kind of right in front of your eyes. And it's not always points that tells you that. Like, you can watch the game and go, man, it's noticeable. Our offensive line is dominating up front. Like, we're moving people off the ball. We're working as one unit. When the points are with it, man, it makes Florida football fun. Yeah. Like, it gives people that feeling. You talked about the Spurrier era earlier. When you're putting 50 points on the board, there's not a better feeling in college football, especially in the SEC, because that's like a Big 12 trait. I usually see that at Big 12 schools, like 60 points on the board, both teams, and it's a shootout. If Florida can find the gap between where we're at and the ceiling and just elevate that game by game, watch out. And I'm telling you, if you find a top-tier defense in Gainesville, really watch out. Because this team right here, if they play the way they play the first four games of the season, the rest of the year, it is a college football playoff caliber team. Now, I don't want to get ahead of my skis there.
0: Sure.
1: But that's assuming they do everything they've done the first four games and build on that.
0: And you say that word fun, too. I think a lot of people that were at least watching or been on social media throughout the week saw the clip of John Sumrall with no headset running down the sidelines celebrating the long touchdown run. But that's what's fun again. There's a guy that has that much want to win and be successful that it does make it fun.
1: I've used the term before, but it's almost like a front man, right? Like a Freddie Mercury, or like you name any great front man in history of like rock music. They know how to hit the switch. And they, from there, they can control a crowd, right? I feel like Tim Tebow, Urban Meyer, even Dan Mullen at times, they know that they've got the control of the stadium, right, and the fan base, and the players. And they know how to use that. I think John Sumrall, not only is he a dude behind closed doors with his guys, but, like, out in the open, sidelines, it's everything you want out of a head coach, from the emotions, from the fiery nature, how he hypes his guys up pregame, how he hypes them up on the sideline in game. You saw him, you know, work the cut at Auburn. And he's constantly keeping the urgency, keeping the press. And I think that right there is really what fires guys up, because everybody wants to win. There's no doubt about it. Like, guys will just wake up and be like, you know what? It'd be cool to win today. Like, you come to Florida to win titles, and I've long said it. If you leave the University of Florida without an SEC championship, it, it

0: It's unfortunate, but it should never happen.
1: Yeah.
0: You've got everything there.
1: You feel like you got cheated, like you came here to do that.
0: Exactly, especially with all the work that you put into it. There should be no reason you ever walk off campus without at least one ring.
1: Mm-hmm.
0: And so I think that standard that he's trying to bring back the standard of what it is to be a Gator, what it is to win games, what the program means, that's what fires me up. And you're starting to see that really infiltrate the rankings down the line with the team. And I love that. Now, the question is, can you do it without getting complacent? Because I've been a part of some championship teams, and I'm going to tell you right now, it creeps sometimes. You start feeling yourself. You start thinking how good you are. And this game has a tendency to humble you real fast. And so, Jeff, I think for these guys, they've just got to keep their eye on the mission and really, really continue to work it.
1: Well, I tell you what, I didn't get humbled because I crushed it. But you mentioned Freddie Mercury. The last time I did karaoke, I sang Bohemian Rhapsody.
0: Well, I'm going to tell you what, that is a...
1: I bet
0: you couldn't talk the next day, though. Because the last time I did Bohemian Rhapsody, I could tell you exactly where it was.
1: Really?
0: Too. It was in Colorado on a work trip.
1: Wow.
0: I convinced coworkers to go do a karaoke private room, so not everybody in the whole bar.
1: Sure.
0: But belted that one out. And the next day, I couldn't talk for another 2 days. But crushed it while in the moment.
1: Hey, that's what it's all about. We'll continue to try to crush it. Voice of the Gators, Sean Kelly, will be here in just a little bit. We'll have our normal game day conversation with him. And Tate and I will keep conversing next on the Tower Hill Tailgater Show on the Gator Sports Network.
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1: Fans, your arms tired from chomping, your voice gone by the second quarter. It takes effort to be a Gator fan. You all rock the swamp like it is your job. XRP Crypto settles in just 4 seconds. Figured you want something in your life to be effortless. XRP, it's the official cryptocurrency of Florida Athletics. Jeff Cardozo, Tate Casey here with you. Steve Egan up in the booth. Kevin Winter in our UF Health Sports Desk. Alex Bauer making everything sound great. Back in network control. It looks great on the field as some of the Gators are now out in their shirts and shorts, running around, getting a lay of the land of what will happen this afternoon. Still to be determined with a couple of the Gators. It does look like, though, from a receiver standpoint, that Bailey Stockton is trending in the right direction. Still not sure about Vernell Brown III. But, Tate, the good news, if VB3 somehow can't go and he's been limited all week, You have some guy named Eric Singleton that we finally got to see last week, and he was still probably, I would say, about 75%. The cutting was still some of an issue, so they were just running him deep, and he made that great catch towards the end of the game. But I think he's had a really nice week of practice, so this could be one of those where you say, man, it's full go for the first time all year when we get to see number two run out there.
0: Yeah, look, you're talking about a guy who's, you know, over 2,000 yards career receiving right now. I mean, he's a seasoned vet. He's somebody who's been around, and he's explosive as can be. I like our chances of hitting some deep balls today. You know, I think it's one of those things that if you're going to stop Jaden Ball, or if you're going to sell out to stop the run, and Mizzou's got a good defensive front, if you can keep Philo clean, I think you're going to have an opportunity to take some shots today, and I really, really like that. You know, even with VB3 out, I like our receiving core and these tight ends.
1: Well, and I think if you would have asked anybody before the year started, they were more excited about Singleton than anybody. I mean, you're talking about one of the best transfer portal gets. I know game one we really hyped him up, and it really stung to see him go down almost the first play of the game and the inability to get back out there. So even if you don't have that trio, the crazy part is Florida scoring all these points, and you still haven't seen the main three guys out there on the field really at the same time.
0: Well, it is wild to think, and, you know, that's part of the deal, right? You've got to have a next man up mentality. I think you're going to deal with injuries, especially in this league. You're going to deal with injuries, and they're going to come at times that you definitely don't need them. But you've got to have that next man up mentality. And I think if you're doing the right things in the building, I think it gets lost on people, Jeff, that you still got TJ Abrams back there. You still got Bailey Stockton, some of these guys, and even what you can do in a 12 personnel and a 22 personnel. There's some things you haven't seen, and I would not put anything past Buster Faulkner right now. I think that bag is deep and wide as far as what he's got at his disposal, and he's got the ability to draw some stuff up.
1: Yeah, you got Micah Mays. We've seen even Khalil Jackson be out there and making some plays as well. So it is a deep group. And I'll let you hype up the tight ends, because you talk about that 12 personnel, 13 personnel, the different things that are going on. Amir Jackson's been great. Coda Dupree. And it's and obviously Luke Harpring, too, getting out there. And it's not just in the receiving game. They've done a really good job of getting down the field and blocking, which has freed up a lot of big plays.
0: I can't stress enough the importance of this. And this is, again, this is one of those, I mean, it does take some talent, take some skill set. But, man, you get willing blockers on the perimeter. What that does from an offensive perspective and your ability to hit pop plays, it changes the dynamic of your offense. When you watch Florida, watch after the pass is caught, right? Watch everybody else but the ball carrier. And when you watch Amir Jackson and you watch Bailey Stockton, you watch VB3 and some of these guys hauling buns to get down and make a block on somebody to stretch it out another 10, 15 yards or a long play touchdown, it's been phenomenal to see. That is something that has to keep continuing on as the season progresses. You've got to find that. The best part about it, Jeff, is the backups understand that if they're not doing that, they're not seeing the field.
1: That's right. Yeah.
0: And so I think that's the one thing when you talk about leadership in the building, that wide receiver room is really, really strong with leadership and presence. And I think that it's key that those guys are really passing that down to the guys underneath them.
1: And think about this, Gator fans, as good as Jaden Ball has been and obviously a Heisman contender and all these other things going on, Florida's the only FBS team that has two players with at least 12 catches, 225 yards, and two touchdowns. And that is, of course, Dallas Wilson and Vernell Brown. So across the country,
0: yeah,
1: they're the only team that has that through the first four games. So it's not just that run game. It is the passing game and what they're able to do throughout the air.
0: And sitting just under 30, 20-plus yard plays,
1: yep,
0: this season, which is fourth in the country right now. I think the other thing that goes miss is first down offense right now, just in the SEC, ranks second at 105. But you've seen a couple of times where you've had third and long. You know, you got behind the sticks, whether it's penalties or whatnot, and you found ways, and Buster does a really good job of this in drawing up plays. Sometimes you have coaches, you know what, let's just get 5-10 yards and take our loss, punt it away, or kick a field goal. I don't think there's anything off the table for Buster Faulkner with his offense. I think that if he feels they can get, you know, 8 to 10 natural yards, like an 8-yard pass play, we can stretch that for 20 at any given time. I think the same thing goes for the run game. If we can find the right call at the right moment, mm-hmm, and so far he's been dialed in with that, I think if Buster brings his A game every single game, Florida's got a chance to really, really put a ton of yards up. And you take last week's game, for example. You took short field how many times last week against Ole Miss? When you look at Florida, most people walked away from that game and said, man, they barely got 499 or whatever it was, 500 yards of offense. When you look at the short field nature of last week's game, we probably should have had about 650, 700 yards of offense. Problem is, you were on a short field more than you weren't.
10: Mm-hmm.
0: And so that takes your ability for yards off the board and probably points as well. You probably left 21 points out on the field in that game last week.
1: Totally agree. 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We'll go to another break and come back with more pregame chatter. 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

0: 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It is our Tower Hill Tailgater Show. We just hyped up the wide receivers and what can Florida throw out there today. But number 13 will certainly be front and center when it's all said and done, and that's been the case on the entire year. So many things we can say about Jaden Baugh, and just run through a couple of the numbers to put it in perspective for people that don't realize like how good of a season he's actually having. If you look at Pro Football Focus, you know, they grade out every week and throw out numbers, and that's what a lot of people look at and really trust. Rushing grade, a 92.6, that's first in the country. Offensive grade, first in the country. He's got more missed tackles than anybody in the country with 34 in four games. He's rushed for 29 first downs. That's first in the country. And then yards after contact, we saw that touchdown last week right down there by the goal line. A couple of guys tried to get him. They couldn't. He is third in the country with 358 yards after contact. He is well on his way to another 1,000-yard season, of course, which would be the first Gator to ever go back-to-back in doing that. And, Tate, how about this number? Right now he's averaging 7.23 yards per carry. So he is on track to eclipse 1,000 yards on his 139th carry. That would break Jimmy DuBose's school record because he did it on his 140th carry of the year. That happened back in 1975 when you were not a twinkle in anyone's eye yet.
1: I was about to have to go back to the archives to check that name. Listen, I think the key important thing there is you got to keep him healthy, right? He's one of those guys that does a lot for your team. He's a workhorse. He takes the lion's share of the carries. I really like what you've seen out of Duke Clark, right, the last few weeks behind him, giving him some rest, and you got a lot of trust that you're putting in number 20. And I got to be honest, I like what you've seen out of London Montgomery. In special teams, yep. Mind you. Last week we saw him, I think it was 100-plus yards in return yards, which is nuts to me that we saw as many kickoff returns as we did last week in college football this day and age. But like to see young guys getting carries. I'll tell you the one thing that we haven't seen, Jeff, and that he does really well, Jaden Baugh. He's really good at blocking, right? I think it probably gets missed in the shuffle of the conversation how good he is in pass protection for Aaron Filo. But the other is how good he catches the ball as a running back. And that's one thing you hadn't had to lean on too much. But I wouldn't be surprised to see, based on what Missouri hangs their hat on with defensive, like, run game, being able to sneak some stuff out there and get him out in open space in a creative way today.
0: You know, I think teams are going to realize how good he is. And I think, obviously, the country knows that. So if you're a defensive coordinator, what are you doing? Are you completely trying to stack the box and then open up for everything else? Like, how do you contain it?
1: Good luck.
0: Yeah.
1: I think you've got to hang a little bit of hope that your players are talented enough to keep their feet and make a tackle, right? You almost just have to go up against it and say, you know what, hopefully my guy, you know, uses leverage and all the things and makes a tackle. But it's just a tough task. He's a strong runner. He's got unbelievable balance. If I'm a defensive coordinator, you could go about it and say, you know what, we're going to load the box and we're going to force Aaron Filo to beat us with his arm. And good luck, because then you've got three capable tight ends catching the football. You've got TJ Abrams, you've got Bailey Stockton, you've got, you know, VB3 if he's healthy, but you've got Eric Singleton. So if you take VB3 out of that equation, you've got some really good receivers that in open space can do damage. Completions per pass right now, Filo is almost leading the country. I think they're ranked second in 15 yards per completion. Like, it's very hard. And not only that, oh, yeah, you got Buster Faulkner on the other side sitting on the headset that is just scheming right now.
0: And I think that's where you have to go with it, because we know Jaden Baugh. We saw it in Florida State game last year, 226 yards, whatever it was. But now you're utilizing him. You're obviously opening stuff up that caters to what he wants to do. But you look at some of the formations, some of the things that Buster Faulkner is throwing out there. I don't know how a defense figures out where to go, who's going to have the ball. There's like three or four guys that are all like lined up in a straight line, and it's like, what the heck do I do with this thing?
1: And the strain that you place on linebackers, I think when you watch Florida play, it's not only just how creative the offensive play call is, it's a strain that you put on linebackers, right? Because when you've got a guy like Jaden Baugh in the backfield, you have to have a lot of reliance on your linebackers to get downhill, right, and fill holes. And when you've got them guessing in their own head before the ball's even handed off, which way the play's going, what are my reads, what am I keying in on, and all of a sudden that tells me this, but the ball's going here. Now I'm recovering, trying to get back over here, and oh yeah, we got play action off of that.
2: Mm-hmm.
1: There's so many things there, and it's an unbelievable thing to watch if you get a chance after games. I love watching film breakdowns. There's a lot of really good ones out there. Coach Jeff Collins has an unbelievable one on Twitter. I think watching that just to understand how Florida's offense maneuvers and how Buster Faulkner schemes the defense, it's insane, and it's almost poetry in motion. When the execution is there, it's a tough thing to stop, and it really starts with Jaden Ball, right? If you don't have a running back that caliber,
2: yep,
1: and even Duke Clark, I mean, when you've got good running backs back there, you can do a lot of things. If it's hanging just on pass game or just on run game, that's where it becomes tougher and it becomes more one-dimensional. Right now, Florida's got a lot of talent in the room, and I think if you can get the offensive line to where they need to be, I don't see that train stopping unless we shoot ourselves in the foot.
2: Yeah, no doubt. All right, well, you know what else is insane is just the amount of people and equipment staff it takes for a road trip, especially one that is 16 hours away if you go by truck. So earlier this week, I caught up with Jeff McGrew. He is the equipment manager. He's in charge of running everything around and making sure the guys have their cleats, their pads, and everything else. So we'll have that interview as we are live from Columbia, Missouri. 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

0: Hey, everybody, Jeff Cardozo back here with you. We all love when the Gators are inside the swamp, but when it's on the road, this man is doing a whole lot of things. Jeff McGrew, the director of football equipment here at the University of Florida. So, Jeff, there was just a road trip, and gosh, there's a truck out front. It's driving, it's packed, and you guys are doing things late after it's all said and done. Like, what is a road trip like as the equipment guy at the University of Florida?
1: Yeah, it's, I mean, a lot of moving parts. We start, you know, before the season, we're kind of starting to get trunks and get things packed. It takes time to go through all the details of the different things that we will need to have. And we're basically transporting our equipment room and our operation from here to wherever we're going. So it's we got checklists of what every trunk we're bringing, every item we're bringing, how much we need to have. And we go through that, and we're repacking those every single week. So we have a road game, and then we get back. We're unloading that truck. And we're starting to go back through those trunks and repack them to get it ready for the next road trip that we have. But yeah, we're kind of packing all that stuff, getting it all ready throughout the week. Our equipment truck will get here on Thursdays, and we go through a pretty detailed checkoff list as we're putting items on that semi. And then the semi, once everything is loaded up, they will head to wherever we're going, and we will send buses with student managers, student trainers, student videos, some other different folks will be on those buses, and they will be there Friday morning, and they will meet the truck at the stadium, and they start unpacking, taking everything off, and start setting up the entire locker room, the whole operation that needs to be at the stadium that day. After they get it all unpacked, they're going to go through, check off each guy's locker, helmet, jersey, pants, gloves, cleats, everything that they need to have in there, making sure that everything is accounted for. So that's kind of the heavy part on the front end of the game. And then once the team gets there, we play the game obviously on Saturday, and then we go back through and we repack everything back up, load it back on the semi, and then make the trip back to Gainesville, and then we'll unload in Gainesville and then start the whole process over again.
0: Do it all over again. Yep. And that is the coolest part. You walk in the locker room, and you know those guys just walk in, it's done. Jerseys are there and over the pads, everything else ready to go. When you packing the trunk too, you know, obviously there's different conditions. There's turf, there's natural grass. Like, are there different cleats that you guys prepare for? Like, were some of the guys different? Like, obviously nobody's the same. Like, guy might like this or that. So you've got to hold that into account, right?
1: Yeah, so what we'll do is we have like the players will get their cleats when the season starts. We're starting to do preseason camp, and they will have some different options that we give them, and they kind of wear them throughout camp, figure out exactly what they like. And then my assistant Parker, he'll go through and he pulls a pair of game cleats for everybody. And then we'll issue it to the players about a week or so out, and they'll start breaking those in. So when we're traveling on a road trip, we'll put a equipment bag in front of their locker, and the players will go through and they'll put anything they want to have, like these thigh pads. I want to bring my game cleats, but I also want to bring my practice cleats. And they will have all that kind of stuff in there. And so, yeah, there is several different options for each guy. We do bring a detachable cleat trunk. And that basically, it just has a screw-in cleat on the bottom. And that's kind of more designed for, like, wet conditions out. If the field's a little slick, it kind of gives you a little more grip if you need to. So we'll have those as an option if it's a rain game or something of that nature.
0: Well, we could talk all day long, but great stuff. I know how hard you guys work. Those road games are, you know, it's not fun being away from the swamp. Certainly not fun for you, but you guys get after it and make everything happen. That's why the Gators stay on top. Jeff McGrew, everybody.
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3: Gator fans, want to be there when Florida takes on Oklahoma in the swamp? Cone Distributing and Modelo are giving away two tickets to the Florida-Oklahoma game because college football season is Modelo season. And there's nothing like experiencing the traditions, the energy, and the roar of a Saturday in the swamp in person. Enter for your chance to win two tickets and be there for Florida versus Oklahoma, presented by Cone Distributing and Modelo. Modelo, the mark of a fighter. From the Florida Keys to the Panhandle, this is the Gator Sports Network.
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0: All right, Jeff and Tate back here with you. Columbia, Missouri, our spot this weekend. It is beautiful. We have talked about it a few times. And speaking of beautiful, Tate, how cool is it to see that Gator truck just moving down the highway, and you see that big old Gator logo, and McGrew's not driving it, but there's guys getting after it with a lot of the stuff they have to travel.
1: I thought you were talking about the rental van for a second
0: yours.
1: There, but yeah, no, it's awesome, and what's even cooler about it is that the older I get, the more I travel for work. There's so many Gators sprinkled across this country, and it's insane from far and wide in California all the way to the East Coast. There's Gator Nation everywhere.
0: And, what he didn't mention, majority of the student equipment managers normally go on a bus, and they'll travel anywhere up to about 12 hours on that bus. If it's anything more than that, then they've got to fly, and they've got to figure out ways to get them here because it's like an army trying to get them ready for the game. So it was a majority of the student equipment guys were on our plane this time. And, they were excited first to be in there, and they got stuck with all the middle seats, which is that's what they still do to the students. But it's just
1: it's a rite of passage.
0: It is. But people don't understand the amount of time and hours. And it's not just football. I mean, I think about the basketball and the baseball ones. Like, they're working so much. And they're obviously going to school, too, and you're running through all this. But they're a part of the squad. And, for football, they're out there setting up the dummies and all the different stations. It's like a process, and if you don't pay attention to it, then you're not going to be that successful.
1: What's pretty awesome is it's also part of the camaraderie when you talk about it, and I'll give a shout out too to the athletic training staff because I think student trainers, as someone whose mom was an athletic trainer in high school, had student trainers.
0: Yeah.
1: They're a big part of the team, right? They're a big part of the help. They do a lot in setting up and breaking down. They're usually the first ones in the building, the last ones to leave. And when you're long gone and at home studying for tomorrow's test, those guys are still washing laundry and turning stuff over, and they're making sure that your laundry straps are out. The equipment room, Jeff and those guys do an amazing job. Jeff's been here since I was here.
0: Yeah.
1: And so it's not his first rodeo. I mean, he knows exactly what a high-end operation looks like, and he's done a great job.
0: Well, too, and going back, the surface is a big part of football. And we've seen in some NFL games that you're slipping all over, and things don't happen. I know a lot of people don't wear the screw-in cleats as much anymore, so that means they have to bring maybe then an extra pair of cleats if, God forbid, somehow it rains or something happens. But when you're playing on turf like this, explain to people, are you wearing a sneaker, or you still want to have, that molded cleat?
1: No, you're definitely wearing cleats.
0: What do you need for the cuts?
1: Yeah, and you may have worn a sneaker back in the AstroTurf days, right? AstroTurf was, call it a half inch long, and it was just the turf. You didn't have the pebbling system.
0: Yep.
1: You didn't have really the rubber pellets. Now on this AstroPlay turf that you see so frequent in college football, was long gone with the AstroTurf days. This is a longer grass, right? And it's got the rubber pellets embedded down in the surface. So you get the feel of a little bit more softness when you land on it. You're getting a little bit more give. But with that comes also, like you said, determining which shoe feels best. I always preferred molded cleats, right? I played on a lot of grass surface in high school, but we also had games where you go to, Tyler and play at Rose Stadium, which was a nice, AstroPlay turf. You didn't wear the same shoes. I was a screw and cleat guy in high school for grass surfaces.
0: Yeah.
1: When you go to these times, you wanted molded, you wanted a grab. I love it, but, it's – there's players that have their opinions. What I like about it is it grabs, right? If you wanted to run fast, you could cut really good on it as long as the pebbles, it wasn't a brand new field. So assuming that it's been installed properly and everything, is where it needs to be, it's a really good surface. There's a lot of people that say they don't like it because of the injuries. I mean, you've seen a lot more injuries on this type of surface than you do on grass.
0: Yep.
1: But it is what it is, and I don't think it's going to go away anytime soon.
0: No, and it's obviously easier to maintain and not have to deal with.
1: I personally, in a place like Missouri, probably a little bit different mentality there because, you get dry seasons, you get a lot more winter and harsh stuff. I personally liked the SEC when it was an all-grass surface league. That was something about the SEC that you could smell, right? And then when you come to newer stadiums in Kentucky and this, you start seeing a lot more of this AstroPlay turf. I personally like grass surface.
0: Well, you mentioned injuries, and it looks like the Gators are going to make sure that VB3 does not get hurt on this turfus today. It looks like he will be out for the game. Bailey Stockton will play, and you know, you've got a little knee issue there, don't you?
1: Yeah, I think with a knee, and probably if it was an ankle, he'd probably be more of a game-time decision. Mm-hmm. I think with a knee, when you look at VB3 and not only what he does for this team as a receiver, but as a punt returner and a return man, I think you really got to be kind of cautious in how you approach that. And then you look at what else you have on offense. It's not like a one-man show on the offensive side of the football. So very similar to what we saw with Singleton, games 2, 3, and 4. You're probably going to see that with VB3 as you get into the heart of the schedule, in 3 weeks where you really go on a tear against Georgia, Texas, and a couple other teams. I think it's probably safe to say that's a smart play.
0: But think about it, too, how good special teams has been for Florida. Those are the two guys there. So really important that Three's playing because he's now the backup punt returner.
1: Yeah, and I will say it's probably also important that you saw London Montgomery last week, get some touches in the return game on kickoff, because if he can fill the punt, that might be another good option back there from what you saw. He's got some explosiveness, and I love seeing young guys get touches in the special teams game.
0: That you do. All right. Well, we're loving watching some of these other games going on, too, right now, because it is crazy around the country. So that means we've got to get Kevin Winter back here. He is at our UFL sports desk. We'll run through some of the other scores, SEC action, and all over the country as we continue our pregame coverage. 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

0: 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So go pick up some avocados from Mexico and chop, mash, and mix up a new game day tradition. Because Saturdays start with guac. Avocados from Mexico.
1: Avocados from Mexico.
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0: 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Jeff and Tate back here in Columbia, Missouri. Kevin Winter at our UFL sports desk. He is back in the studio getting to watch all these games with his monitor system, probably seven or eight of them out there with a few laptops. It'd be cool to see live. But, Kev, you're having some fun watching games, aren't you?
1: I'm sitting here enjoying this. And look, let's start. First off, there's three top 25 matchups today. If I told you on the first Saturday in October that the Gators and the Missouri Tigers would be one of the three top 25 matchups, we probably would have all checked ourselves. Like, what are we doing? But we are. Alabama and Mississippi State, that's a top 25 matchup. Five combined turnovers in the first half. 28-17 was the Bama lead at the break. Kamario Taylor, two touchdown passes for Mississippi State. He has thrown a pick six. He's also fumbled the ball. Alabama with three rushing touchdowns. Alabama's up 28-17. Notre Dame was up 21-14 on North Carolina at the half in Chapel Hill. The Tar Heels get a 98-yard kickoff return for a touchdown. They're down one with an entire half to go. They go for two. They don't get it. Notre Dame answers with the C.J. Carr rushing touchdown. So Carr's accounted for all four Irish touchdowns today. Notre Dame goes for two. They don't get it. Wow. 27-20, 4 minutes to go in the third quarter. Why are we going for two, 7 seconds and even 5 minutes left in the third quarter? Why are we chasing points?
0: There had to have been some analytical dude that said, hey, we got to do this right here in this spot.
2: You put that better than I would. There's a nerd in a back room saying we need to go for two right here is what's happening. All right. That's just what it is. Somebody's been diving into too many analytics.
1: It's just unreal. By the way, there have been three pick sixes today. Notre Dame had one against North Carolina. Alabama had one against Mississippi State. Michigan had one against Minnesota this afternoon. That game, by the way, Michigan leads Minnesota 14-10. Also, one game outside of the top 25, Iowa State leads at West Virginia 28-14. Iowa State has two touchdown passes from their running back.
0: Wow.
1: From their running back.
2: Have a day. If I was a...
1: Right?
2: If I ever played a game, mind you, I'm tight end, but if I ever played a game and wasn't a quarterback and threw two passes for touchdowns, you could not tell me anything till Friday next week.
0: No, it's equivalent to a pitcher getting an AB and, like, hitting a bomb or something. Like, you never get the hit.
2: Be my pickup line at the bar that night. Hey, two touchdown passes today. And I'm a running back.
1: Aiden Flora, 2 of 2 for 48 yards and two TD passes, 12 carries, 91 yards, and he's run for one as well. Georgia with a 21-14 lead on Vanderbilt. They've gone to the half in Athens. By the way, Georgia is the number two team in the country, the highest ranked team playing today. There's only 19 of the nation's top 25. Six teams have a bye, including two in the top 10. Both are from the SEC. That would be Texas and Ole Miss, guys.
0: All right. Appreciate it, Kevin. Great stuff, as always. And, of course, Gators will not have a bye week for a few more weeks. It's homecoming here, and Florida will get homecoming next week. So we'll see how that impacts the day. So we are 83 minutes and 44 seconds away from kickoff. They don't have a cool thing like Gator Growl. Tate and I were out downtown last night, had some good pizza, though, at Shakespeare's Pizza. There was a lot of people moving around, but I think they were doing some kind of dance under the stars or something.
2: It was like there was a lot of the fraternity sorority something going on where they dolled up the houses, and I mean there was a ton of people. You couldn't find a parking spot last night, that's for sure. And there definitely wasn't one for a 15-passenger van anywhere. No. I was in a parking garage going, I'm going to be sticking out halfway through this whole garage pretty soon.
0: But people are excited, and you give credit. It's SEC football. Missouri's still trying to make sure they're a part of this league and do something, but hey, they're trying. For sure. We'll take a break. It's almost time to send Tate down to the field. That means we're getting closer and closer to kickoff. So we'll have Tate's takeaways next as we continue things here on the Tower Hill Tailgater Show on the Gator Sports Network.
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0: Jeff and Tate back here with you. I've gotten to hang out with him up in the booth here for the last couple of hours, but he's about to leave me and head on down to the field. I guess you got to be careful, though, because our spotter today, Jack Stuckey, was down there during pregame, and he came back and had a bunch of those little black pebbles all up in his shoes, and he was dumping them out here in the booth.
1: Hey, I played full games with those things stuck down in your shoes. It is what it is.
0: It won't be too annoying?
1: No.
0: You got to overcome adversity.
1: I mean, it might be annoying now because I'm, bougie and past the playing days. But
0: sure. Like, well, it's been bougie for this Gator offense, and we've talked about that quite a bit throughout the last couple of hours. But today, Tate, I think to me it's just about taking care of business at a place you haven't had a lot of success over the last couple of times out. So the mindset has to be there. We'll see if this place is going to be full. You would think that it would be because of the weather and the way that Missouri's playing. But what does Florida need to do to keep staying undefeated?
1: Well, I think for me, when you look at today's matchup, you're testing against a really decent front seven on the defensive side of football in Missouri that likes to hang their hat on stopping the run. And personally, I think you're not going to abandon the run game and have Philo throw the ball 50 times a day. I think for me, you're going to want to settle in. Timing, I think, is important, but I think it's as important up front and protection amongst the offensive line, running backs, and tight ends to give Aaron Philo some comfortability factor throwing the football. Look for some shots. I think you're going to be able to take some shots against this defense, but also look for Jaden Ball to have the impact he's had continuously throughout the season, hoping that Florida's offensive line shows up with a nastiness that we've seen in the last few weeks and continues in that trajectory.
0: Yeah, I think for both of these offensive lines, Missouri's is obviously really good. It'll be the best one that the Gators have had to face so far. Do you have to try to get some pressure on Austin Simmons to see if he can turn it over?
1: Well, I think you've got to disrupt the backfield, but I also think you've got an athlete back there, so it can't be lost on you what he can do with his legs. I liked the challenge that Coach put in front of his offense and defensive lines at the Auburn game. He stood them up in the room and put the challenge directly on them. I think there's something to be said about the trenches in road wins or road games in the SEC. It all starts there. I think everybody else, you have to execute. I think the game plan has to be there. But more importantly, I think you have to bring it up front. Defensive line standpoint for us, Jeff, the biggest thing I want to see today, you've got to have violent hands. I think it's the one thing I've yet to see out of our defensive front line is bringing violent hands and shedding defenders. I think you have to find ways to get some chaos in the backfield and drive them off the football as opposed to, seeing what's happening behind the guy he's blocking you. You've got to drive somebody backwards and get to the quarterback.
0: And this team coming off its highest-ranked win in more than a decade, so no letdown, right?
1: Well, I was about to say, last thing you want is to come out flat after a game like last week, but I'd be quite honest with you, after seeing the sense of urgency in the building, seeing what Coach Summerall's about, seeing his coaching staff and how they prepare for games, I don't think you're going to see that. You might have some adversity that you get on the road, right, crowd noise and certain things like that, but I think the biggest thing for me is limit the penalties. Right, especially the no talent issues, limit the false starts, limit the jumping off sides, that kind of stuff. You've got to find ways to let it all out and sell out today. I think Florida gets out of here with a win. It can really put you on an on-ramp towards what some say to be an unbelievable season that most people probably didn't see coming.
0: Tate's takeaways for you. It's becoming a very popular segment with that older crowd.
1: I was trying to hold my laughter there, but... Right.
0: We will we'll send you away. Get down the field to Hill Tate throughout doing his sideline stuff. We'll come back. We'll get a quick conversation with the voice of the Gators, Sean Kelly, before he starts taking over. And we'll say welcome sort of back home to Mr. Kelly. So we'll look forward to that next on the Gator Sports Network.
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8: Main office, Tampa.

0: have scored 28 touchdowns, 29 all of last year, which is a nutty number to think about. And a big reason is that guy that wears the visor up in the booth, and Buster Faulkner. So just getting to be around him, like, let Gator fans know the type of person he is, the personality, the want that he has, just like Summerall, to go out there and be successful.
1: You know how you in basketball we call guys gym rats? Mm-hmm. Like, Faulkner's like a gym rat when it comes to this stuff. Like, and even Summerall told me this week, he loves the fact that he'll come up with some crazy idea and he'll go into the offensive coordinator's office and that staff room and say, hey, I saw this or I had this idea. And they actually entertain it and see how they can do it, as opposed to kind of like shut it down.
0: Right.
1: And the beauty of watching this offense is, you know, they're 53% run driven at this point. That's not RPO. That's straight up, we're running on this play. So 53% of the time, it's that. They've not asked Philo to throw more than 23 times. They're creative in the sense that they play to their team strength. The run is setting up the pass. If you look at Philo's touchdown passes, all but one have come on play action so far this season. And it's fun, and I'll ask our fans today as they're listening on the radio but maybe watching on the screen, just take a few plays and watch Missouri's linebackers, because all of a sudden you see their heads almost like spin off their neck because there's so much shift motion and things to distract them and move them out of an easy read that it makes it pretty exciting. Now, it's easy for Shane. It's not so easy on me sometimes figure out where it's going. But that's the beauty of this offense, and it's creative, and the offensive line has not gotten enough credit for what they've done, but they've had help too, like tight ends who block and finish blocks, willing wide receiver group that we've seen now for a month do what they've done. So it's an offense that plays unselfishly, but yet has marquee players and stars like Jaden Ball, who's a Heisman candidate, but yet yields to a Duke Clark who had his best game ever last week against Ole Miss. It's very entertaining, and I hope today we see a similar production. One thing that I'll be kind of looking for is that I think, and you pointed this out, is that they're pretty physical up front, although they're missing two key guys at each end. They're not very good at tackling beyond the first level. So if Jaden Ball or others get through that first level, it could be chunk play time. So explosives, always a big thing now with this Florida offense. 12's been the number. Can you see kind of 12 explosives today? I think if you get to that, you win.
0: Now you mentioned 25 years ago, last time you lived here, and the last time you were here, that thing out to your left wasn't there.
1: No.
0: How crazy it is to see the renovation.
1: It is nuts. When I was here, this building that we're sitting in, the main press box and all that, was built while I was here. That south end zone to your right looked totally different.
0: Mm-hmm.
1: There was no upper deck when I was here on the opposite side of us. That was here the last time we were here. But that north end zone thing is a game changer for them because it closes in this stadium now. It'll sound different today. They're at the right number. 60,000 is probably the perfect number for Missouri. They can keep it full. They'll have energy. It's homecoming. But it is impressive. It's funny, right? 2012 is when Missouri came into the SEC. This is now, I think they've finally gotten to the phase where they feel like they belong with their facility, and that arena too, you know, are right off in the distance, the same deal. So to their credit, they've come a long way. Drinkwitz has gotten them in a position to be competitive. They have yet to really, under him, win the big game.
0: Mm-hmm.
1: And they see this as that opportunity to maybe get that thing off their back too. We'll see. But yes, they've had impressive numbers. Yes, they've had some success. But when it comes to being a game like this today against a Florida team that comes in here undefeated, number 8, they have not gotten that job done. Let's make sure they don't do it today.
0: All right. Sounds great.
1: Yep.
0: 67 minutes or so away from kickoff. Sean is ready. We'll take a break. Come back. Kevin Winter will rejoin us from the UFL Sports Desk as we continue the Tower Hill Tailgater Show on the Gator Sports Network.
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0: Jeff Cardozo back here with you. Time for our Wells Fargo Week in Review. Big night last night in Gainesville as Florida volleyball whooped up on the Tennessee Volunteers. A sweet sweep. 3-0 over Tennessee, who was ranked 11th in the country. They'll face Kentucky tomorrow night, 8:30 matchup. And you can hear that locally on WRUF, the flagship of the Florida Gators, as we welcome Kevin Winter back into our pregame show now. Again, our Wells Fargo Week in Review. Wells Fargo is the official retail bank of the Florida Gators. So, Kevin, I know you're back in Gainesville, so that was a big win for volleyball last night, getting after. They're playing well, another top 10 team.
1: I'll tell you what, I left the office last night about 7 o'clock, and you could not move over by the O-Dome parking lot. Yeah. It took a little time to get out, and they get Kentucky tomorrow night. It's a big weekend for Ryan Tice's team.
0: Certainly is, and a big one here. I know you talked to Missouri's voice, Mike Kelly, earlier this week, so you kind of got a feel for what Missouri's trying to do. Have you talked to any of the Gator crew trying to figure out what is going to happen with those guys wearing the white jerseys?
1: Well, I'll tell you what, for the it's not just the guys for the white jerseys. You and Sean were talking about number 10, Deegan Hopkins, with the two pass rushers being out. This is a kid that is a sophomore, and the feeling is he's not going to be at Missouri next year. So he's not draft eligible. Probably not. I don't think he's draft eligible. This is one of those he's going to enter and be playing at another higher-end school unless Missouri finds a way to keep him. Everyone is really concerned about number 10. So if you're watching the game, if you're listening for Sean and Shane, you hear the name Hopkins, that kid's going to get upfield. The one thing is Missouri will get upfield more strongly than Auburn did, Jeff. Remember how much conversation was going on about the Auburn defensive front? They'll get upfield better than Auburn did, but they're not as stout at the line of scrimmage. They're just more pushing forward. Mm-hmm. And so that's something that the Gators are going to be looking at. I mean, I was basically told, I'm going to get the feel of this game in three plays on either series. Is our offensive line moving their defensive front? And then is our offensive line, our defensive line, are we getting to Austin Simmons? They think Austin Simmons can be rattled.
0: Yep.
1: And he likes to stay in the pocket. You know, he's got mobility, but he really likes to stay in the pocket to throw off and show off that big left arm.
0: Yeah, we'll see how that goes. And, you know, I think Florida did a pretty good job a couple of weeks ago on the road, too. Another running quarterback, but they kept him in the pocket. So now you see how they almost figure out differently of trying to maybe do something different with a guy that likes to stay in the pocket and get it down the field. But I do agree. I think, you know, he is certainly a guy that is not going to shy away from trying to get it into somebody. He sees somebody open, he's going to drill in there. He's very confident in his arm and the things that he is going to do. So pretty important then for the guys on the back end for Florida to have a nice game.
1: Well, it's not just that. So it goes hand in hand, right? What do our edge rushers do? So their left tackle, Green, he's the stud. Caden Green, I believe it is. I know it's Green. Their left tackle is the stud. Who do we put up against him? And if that's the case, can we get Jaden Woods isolated on their right tackle? You know, this might be one of those matchup games, Jeff. Do you move Jaden Woods around off him? Or is it Big E, Big 99, whatever you want to call him, Oyabatajo? Where do you put him to expose the weakness to try to get upfield? Because the way 99 and the way Jaden Woods have played over the last couple of games, they've come on to getting into the backfield and being disruptors.
0: Yeah, I'm anxious to see, because I think a lot of people, they look at Eli Drinkwitz and think about the offense and, you know, some of the things that he's done over the years. But, yeah, I think from a physical standpoint, this is probably going to be tougher than what the Gators did face against Auburn. Just the physicality of that offensive line, the way they run their schemes up front and doing a lot of different stuff, it's going to put a true test on those big boys up front.
1: It will. And one other thing to think about for Missouri's defense is their corner/top-end speed is not necessarily what the Gator staff would believe to be elite. So if that's the case, and we get number 2 back at full go, as we're expecting, so there's no VB3, you mean to tell me your number 2 option is rolling out Dallas and Eric Singleton on your two outside wide receivers? You kind of sign up for that one every day, won't you?
0: Yeah, I think you'll be okay. So certainly the Gators will take a couple of shots down there, and hopefully the offensive line gives him enough time to be able to do that. And you talked to Bryce Lovett earlier this week. So give a little preview of what the fans are going to hear here in just a couple minutes.
1: The offensive line was one that was, I don't want to say maligned, but you remember doing all your shows coming out of the spring game when John challenged the offensive line, Jeff.
0: Yep.
1: They heard it. And they made it a point to follow John's instructions of get better. And you have not heard the offensive line names being called. In the game of football, that's a good thing. And it's not, you know, if you do, it's the over-aggressive penalties that you and Tate were talking about. Sometimes the hand will slip up for a hands to the face. Very rarely have there been the holding calls on the offensive line. We've had them downfield. One happened last week with Billy Stockton, but not at the line. The line is the offensive line, you can make an argument, is in the conversation for the top three units on this team. Obviously, the running backs are one. Special teams and offensive line are probably going to fight for number two.
0: Phil Troutwine has done a great job with those guys. So we'll take a break, come back, and we'll hear that conversation that Kevin Winter had with Bryce Lovett next on the Gator Sports Network.
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0: All right, it's a big offensive line for the Florida Gators. Should play a really nice impact. Obviously, they've been doing a lot of great things, opening up holes for number 13. Bryce Lovett, one of those guys out there on the left side, 6'5", 305-pounder, sat down with Kevin Winter earlier this week.
1: Jeff, thank you very much. Here with the newly anointed reigning offensive SEC lineman of the week, Bryce Lovett. What did you think of that news?
2: It was great. I mean, it's very exciting. Like, obviously, all the work we put in over the offseason to see it pay off and get recognition. Like, as an offensive lineman, you usually don't get noticed. So to get that, I mean, it feels good for sure.
1: No, you guys get noticed. You get noticed when it goes wrong. Yeah. That's the difference.
2: Yeah, that's what it is.
1: So let's stay on that. Coming out of the spring game, John made the infamous statement. Offensive line has got to get better or we're not going anywhere. How did that sit with you guys, and what did you do between April to where we are now to change that?
2: We kind of took it as motivation. Obviously, we know there was doubts coming off last season how we performed as offensive line, but we knew it was a new room, new players, new additions, new coach, and then we had to build the chemistry, and we kind of took it as a challenge and thought the offseason, like, we had extra indie periods every Saturday. Like, we did, came in, got extra lifts, extra pumps, everything we could do extra to kind of build not only our ability and our confidence, but like I said, like, just took it as a challenge, and we knew, like, this goes for every team, like if your offensive line, defensive line, like kind of goes behind them, and if they're not on point and, like, doing what they have to do, we're not, like Coach said, we're not going anywhere.
1: I remember speaking throughout the course of the summer when some of the players would be hanging around, did come over to do some things at Weimer Hall, where the broadcast facilities are, and I was asking them about the offensive line, and there was a few of you guys, it wasn't you, but other members of that group that said, look, we're going to be something. People are sleeping on us, whether it's the unit or as a team. When did you get the feeling that this season could be something special?
2: I mean, I always knew we had it in us. I never thought it was, like, I never had any doubt in us. But I think definitely coming out of the first scrimmage, definitely going into the second scrimmage, like, I think it finally clicked on all phases for, like, a little bit, and it flashed. And we knew from there, like, I mean, we have, like, a real chance, like, a fighting chance. And then ever since then, we kept putting in the work, and we really doubled down on everything, and I think it's paying off.
1: It is, and as I'm speaking glowingly, I'm sure Coach is not. He seems to be very level-headed. Yeah. What has the message been over the last couple of weeks, coming off the game against Ole Miss, over the last few days, rather, to then reset and get ready for the trip to Missouri?
2: Just block out the noise. Don't listen, like, to the good and bad. Block out all the noise, and just, like, how much are you willing to give? That's really what I'm hearing. And like I said in there, like, as we get into the point in the season where people are starting to get a little banged up and feel their bodies a little bit more, and it's really just, like, how much are you willing to give? Like, we had Najee Harris go down, or he didn't go down. He had a little thing with his knee going on, but, I mean, didn't miss a snap. Mm-hmm. He bounced right back. He hasn't missed a snap. He kept playing, hasn't missed practice. And, like, to see one of our older guys and one of our vet guys doing that, it, like, pushes the rest of the team who's feeling, like, a little crappier, a little banged up, to keep going and see how much they're willing to give.
1: Yeah, you got knocked around a little bit. You took a couple shots in the Ole Miss game. You good?
2: Yeah, I'm good. I'm great.
1: Okay, just checking. What is it like to block for a guy who has now vaulted into the conversation for that little trophy that gets handed out? And that's, we'll speak about the running back room in a moment. Just what's it like to block for Jaden Baugh?
2: I mean, I love it. Like, you guys, I mean, you probably do see it, but, like, for us, like, even if we do make a slight mistake, which we try not to do at all, I mean, he makes us right. He makes us look like we didn't. So, I mean, like, if you can do that for us, I mean, we're going to pick up on his slack, and he's going to pick up on ours, and that's, I think, what makes us a good run game.
1: He doesn't need a lot to work with, right?
2: Yeah. If we do our job at the base level, I mean, we try to do it at the best of our ability, but that's all we need. Like, we give him one lane for a half second, he's going to hit it and make something work.
1: And so it's not just Jaden. I mean, here comes Duke. Duke goes for over the century mark as well. What does it also say to that room that it doesn't have to just be Jaden?
2: I think it shows, like, we got players on players. Like, and it doesn't just take, it's not just the O-line, it's not just Jaden. I think it's everybody. It's a combined force. And I think that, like, when you start having depth in the ones and the twos and threes start getting in, they're doing the same, having the same outcome. I think it shows all the work we put in over the offseason and all the chemistry we've built.
1: Biggest key as you guys head to Missouri this weekend is what?
2: For me, I'm going to keep saying, like, how much are you willing to give? Like, they're a good team. They play really hard. We play really hard. And it's going to come down to, like, push through any dink, any little injury, any little hurt. Just keep going. Outwork them, out physical them.
1: And block out the noise. You're not ranked eighth in the country. No, you're not.
2: Doesn't matter.
1: Right.
2: 800, same thing.
0: How much are you willing to give? That's great stuff there from Bryce Lovett and Kevin. We'll hear from Kevin in just a few minutes again as he'll update you on the scores around the country. And then it's almost time for our countdown to kickoff. That's how close we are getting, just about 50 minutes away from getting after it here in Como. Take a break. Come back with more right after this on the Gator Sports Network.
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0: Jeff Cardozo back here with you. Time to announce our winner of this week's Florida Credit Union Pet of the Game. It is Junebug and owner Catherine McGuire. Congratulations, Junebug and Catherine. Catherine has told us that Junebug is completely deaf, but trained in ASL, so American Sign Language. She wags her tail when she sees someone sign, "Go Gators." How about that? So now Junebug will compete in the Pet of the Year voting in November. You can submit your photo or vote at flcu.org/FCUPets. Again, congrats to Junebug. Reminder, Florida Credit Union is donating $10 for every pet entry to the Humane Society of North Central Florida. Thank you, Florida Credit Union. All right, we'll take another quick break and come back and give you some scores, update you on that, and then it's countdown to kickoff. That's how close we are getting here in Como as the stadium starts to fill up a lot of yellow as you look out into the stands. Kevin Winter next on the Gator Sports Network.
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0: Inside 50 minutes to go to kickoff for the number 8 ranked Florida Gators and the 25th ranked Missouri Tigers. 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
1: 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XRP, the official cryptocurrency of Florida Athletics.
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0: I'm Kevin Winter at the UF Health Sports Desk. Countdown to kickoff continues across the Gator Sports Network for the Florida Gators and the Missouri Tigers from Columbia. In his first four starts as a starting quarterback, Aaron Filo is completing just under 73% of his passes, seven touchdowns on the year, and two interceptions that anyone will tell you should have been caught by Gator receivers. Not a bad job so far. He's also only had to throw a maximum of 23 pass attempts. That's his highest in any game. It came last week against Ole Miss. Earlier, Sean Kelly, the voice of the Gators, caught up with the Gator quarterback, Aaron Filo.
1: Thank you, Kevin. Aaron, before we get into the meat of the matter here on this Saturday in Columbia, Missouri, that offensive line of yours has kept your jersey pretty clean. How have you been taking care of the offensive linemen?
2: Oh, yes, sir. You know, I try to get the offensive linemen food every single Wednesday when we have meetings. Yesterday night, I got them about 300 chicken wings and then some mac and cheese and some dirty rice from Quality Clucks. So, yeah, trying to keep them boys fed.
1: When you call the restaurant and you put it in order like that, what's the reaction you generally get?
2: Well, most of the time I order it online. Like when I got pizza, I did Domino's online, and they were like, it's going to take a second to make all these pizzas. But I texted the owner of the restaurant yesterday, and, you know, he hooked me up and got it done within a couple hours. So it was good. He's a former player here, so.
1: That'll help. Yep. He'll understand at least. Speaking of the offensive line, when you think about now operating behind them with now a month's worth of games behind you, what have you learned about, hey, with these guys in front of me, I can do this, that, or the other?
2: Honestly, I think we can do everything that we want to do. I think they're very gifted, and I think they're able to do a lot of different things, where maybe it's nakeds, counter, like gap scheme, anything. I think we can do anything behind those guys.
1: Do you adjust any of your footwork just knowing that, hey, this guy likes to move this way? Or how do you customize your footwork behind certain guys?
2: I wouldn't say that I customize my footwork. My footwork's really based on the concept of the play, and then really just kind of feeling whatever's going on around me.
1: You told me earlier this season, I think it was after week one or week two, you wanted to get better on some footwork. Do you think you've gotten some results?
2: Yes, sir, I do.
1: In what ways? What is better now than maybe when you expressed it to me a couple weeks back?
2: Yeah, I think just getting depth on some of the sprint out stuff that'll allow me to, you know, get some space from the defender and, you know, get downhill, be more accurate with those throws, and then just keeping my feet calm in the pocket.
1: Six of your seven touchdown passes are on play action. Why do you think that works in those situations?
2: I would say just because of how we're running the ball right now. When you run the ball as well as we're running it right now, sets up the play action game.
1: Missouri's defense, what should we know?
2: I think they have a really good D-line. I think they play extremely hard, and we'll have a good challenge ahead of us.
1: The secondary shows you what? Is it unique in some way as opposed to what you've seen already this year?
2: I don't think so. I think they're very sound. I think they do what they do, and I think they're very sound in what they do, and they're good at what they do.
1: You still the hunter or the hunted in this situation? The roles are reversed from a week ago, aren't they?
2: Yeah, I would still consider us the hunter, though. I think a lot of guys have a chip on their shoulder from last season, and so we're still hunting people.
1: Love it. Go Gators.
2: Yes, sir. Go Gators. Thank you.
1: All right, thanks, Aaron Filo. Kevin, back to you.
0: All right, Sean, Aaron, thank you very much. We head back to Memorial Stadium in Columbia. Welcome in our Vistar Credit Union sideline reporter, Tate Casey's down the field. Tate, when I first and everyone first saw the schedule come out, the immediate reaction by Gator fans was, oh no, a trip to Missouri and a trip to Columbia. What is it about the stigma of going to Missouri? I don't want to call it a house of horrors, but being a struggle bus for Florida. All right, I'll tell you what. Well, let's bring the Tate back in a moment. Having some trouble with the microphone there. Kevin Winter with you. We'll bring Tate Casey back in a moment. For the Florida Gators, the trip to Columbia, Missouri, they mentioned the home team has won four consecutive games in the series. Home team has won 8 of 12. But one thing Florida does have going for them, Florida has a special teams unit that has already accounted for two touchdowns on the season, both back-to-back punt returns by Vernell Brown, but also multiple big plays from their kickoff unit. One week ago, it was London Montgomery, 74 yards on a kickoff return. I had an opportunity to speak with London Montgomery earlier this week, and I asked him what goes into a dynamic special teams return.
3: J-
0: Jeff, thank you very much. London Montgomery, you bring one back 74 yards, special teams goes. You get the opportunity to do the media circuit. What has this week been like for this team in practice and just in the environment inside the facility?
3: We just stick to what we've been doing. During this week, our goal is to be 1-0. Don't do anything crazy. Don't listen to any outside noise. We like to say the rat poison. We like to keep that out and just focus on us and what we, because it's about us. And just keep doing what we've been doing and don't do anything too crazy or different and stray away from the path.
0: So you said rat poison. I had already pulled up the clip, and I played it on my local show this week of Nick Saban, that infamous clip where Saban talks about the rat poison. Is that the message, that last week is dead, this is a new week?
3: I mean, yeah, we're not focused on that anymore because it doesn't matter. I mean, we did win, but it doesn't matter anymore. We got to go see Missouri. So, yeah, like you said, it is rat poison, but we don't listen to any outside noise. We're going to put our heads down, keep working, and just do what we've been doing.
0: I mentioned off the top, you take one back 74 yards, doesn't go to the house, had a chance. What is the dynamic in to set up a good special teams? Because this unit right now, coaches always talk, three phases of a game. You hear it being preached all the time. Right now, Florida's got that. What goes into a good special teams unit?
3: Well, first, I think you have to have the players to buy in. You have to have the players to go out there and actually do the things that the coaches say. So I think that's what we have. All of our players are bought in to what the coaches are trying to coach us to do. And we just take pride in special teams here. Like, on the sidelines and stuff, before we go out for kick return, like, my teammates are talking to me, telling me how, we're going to take it to the crib and stuff like that. And that's what you need. You need players that take pride in special teams and want to see us succeed. So, yeah.
0: You've been around here for a couple of years. How big of a mood change has it been since John and his staff got here?
3: So when I came in January, I didn't know much. But what I did know that Coach Summerall, he's electric and he's just fiery. Like, he just loved to play for the guy. So, I mean, I'm glad he's my head coach. I just love playing for him. And he just really set a standard that's been helping us and got us where we are today. So
0: was it ever a question of believing, like, between John and his demeanor, but even like what Rusty Witt put you guys through in the offseason? Was it an immediate buy-in with this team?
3: Yeah, I mean, at first, you know, we had to find what the standard was, you know, and like you said, the gauntlet, you know, kind of helped us with that, be disciplined. But yeah, I mean, we did buy in. It took some time, but we did. And Coach Summerall has made sure that happened. And I'm glad he did because, you know, I love playing for him. And the other guys do too. And Coach Witt has done a fantastic job with us in the weight room. So, yeah.
0: London Montgomery is joining us. We get set. It's the Gators and the Missouri Tigers. This running game, you're part of it as well. 300 yards on the ground. It is probably one of the best running attacks, if not the best, in the country. When you sit back and you watch, not just Jaden, but even a guy like Duke Clark last week who goes for over a century, what is it like watching when this team is executing on all cylinders?
3: So when we really lock in and we don't hurt ourselves, I feel like we're unstoppable. Like you said, the run game, you have two backs over 100 yards. That's insane. Like, so it's just kind of good to have, like, you know, a deep running back room like that. Like you said, Jaden Ball goes in, does what he does, you know what he's going to do. And then just to have Duke Clark come in there and just be so elusive and fast. And, you know, the duo is just like, you know, back to back. So, I mean, Jaden Ball comes off the field, all teams are probably like, oh, okay. And then Duke comes in and it's just like, but yeah, that's what we're trying to achieve, though. Like, multiple backs on the field and who can create plays. So
0: part of it is also in Buster's offense. Look, you called it unique. I've called it at times. I believe he's like a mad scientist sitting in the lab. How long did it take everyone to really pick up what Buster wanted to do and then to understand the schemes, the formations? Because there's a lot of things going on pre-snap.
3: So, yeah, it all started when we first got here. So, you know, a lot of new players. So we had to start from scratch, right?
0: Yep.
3: So it started off with basic plays, nothing too crazy. And then as we went on, we just kept reinstalling the playbook over and over again. So we get familiar with it. And as time went on, he added stuff. But he's just so adamant about, you know, just knowing what you're doing, you know, alignment, your assignment, what you're doing. And that's helped us so far with what we're doing in the offense so far.
0: As you sit here, I want to go back to special teams. As you watch, what have you learned from VB during his returns?
3: You just freak, like, you can't explain that. That's just natural talent. Also, I do believe that our punt return team is, the blocking is as well. It's just elite. Like I said, when you have guys that buy in and want to, cause you know, he's electric. When he talks to us on the sideline, we want to block for the guy. Like, so that's what's so unique about him. Not only, like I said, he's just a freak. He's electric. He just want to play for the guy and block for him and get a good return for him.
0: Give me a key. Give me something you guys are focusing on this week. Obviously, yes, to be 1-0. But as you go into Missouri with what they're bringing to the table, what is some of the big focal points this week for this team?
3: Yeah, like you said, just being 1-0 and just not trying to do anything too different. Just do what we've been doing, working hard every single day. You know, don't get too relaxed. Like, don't get comfortable just because we just won a game. Like I said, like, we haven't done anything. I mean, we're 4-0, but like, we're not where we want to be yet. So that's just a big key this week, is just keep chugging away at the week, one day at a time. Don't get too focused about Saturday. We're on today. We're on Tuesday, so we're focused on Tuesday.
0: They don't give out trophies in September, do they?
3: Oh, see, that's exactly my point. So you can't be too focused on that.
0: You can't. London, great stuff. Appreciate it, man.
3: Thank you.
0: All right, so there you go. My conversation with London Montgomery from earlier this week. Countdown to kickoff. You hear the music blaring in the background. That means Tate Casey is our Vice Star Credit Union sideline reporter on the field. Tate, I want to just stick with London for a moment before we take an overview of the Gators' past history in Columbia. Wait, you mentioned this earlier. When you've got a dynamic special teams unit, what does that allow your team and the offensive unit to do?
4: Well, I think if anything, the field position battle that goes into a football game, that's a big deal, right? Special teams plays a huge part, not only in the first play of defense, but can set you straight on the offensive side of the football as well. Florida has shown really, really well in special teams games the first four through.
0: So when the schedule came out, when I first started talking about the schedule for people locally, everyone went, oh, no, a trip to Missouri. Tate, what is it about the stigma of going to Missouri and going to Columbia and playing in this stadium and in this venue?
4: Well, I think it's a little bit of the unknowns, right? Because when you look at this matchup, Florida-Missouri, since Missouri joined the SEC, both teams are 2-6 at the other opponent's place. It could go either way. We've had some rough ones at home. We've had some rough ones on the road. We've had some good ones at home. We've had some good ones on the road. And so I think when you look at this, it all boils down to one thing, and to me that's the head man of the building right now. When you look at John Summerall and trying to set the narrative of what Florida football is, what that standard is, and what it's about to change to, that's where you get a glimpse of what he's trying to accomplish. And I think it all starts right now when you talk about road games in the SEC. Florida, none last year, no wins, 3-11 in the last 3 years. It has been rough sledding on the road.
0: What did this team learn that they can carry over from the road win at Auburn?
4: Well, one, I think the fact that you're going to face adversity, right? You're gonna have some calls that don't go your way. You kind of get an idea of when you don't play clean football, how that can affect you and your efficiency on the offensive side and defensive side of the football. And I think it's only just grinding things out. You know the SEC on the road is a tough place to play. It's going to happen. You get some of the best college football environments in the country, but I think this one rings a little bit different. I think we've had our battles here. You've got to find ways to keep it clean.
0: How much are you looking forward to seeing Eric Singleton as a full go today?
4: I think it's awesome. Obviously, VB3 being out, I think he's going to get a pretty good load put back on him today. I think it's one of those games, that this defense especially, I think you can poke some holes from his own perspective. If you can stir up some ground game against a tough front, I think it's going to be tough sled for the Missouri Tigers today if Florida executes at a high level. I wouldn't be surprised if you saw Singleton downfield on a couple different shot plays.
0: I mean, the opportunity what Florida's done all year, they've given up 3 first quarter points. How valuable is it to continue that and to jump on this Tiger team early?
4: Well, I think, you know, you want to be efficient on the offensive side of the football, especially early in the game. I think it does wonders for you. What you saw last week and what I'm looking to see is how do you respond? Because when you looked at last first 2 drives of the game, you came out, you put points on the board, you came out, you had a couple of incompletions that should have gone for touchdowns, settled for a field goal. Florida could have jumped out to almost a 21-0 start last week. So I think there's plenty of ceiling left. I think, as efficient as you've seen this Florida team be, there's still a lot out there that's been put and left on the field. So I look for them to really bounce back and take advantage of those type of situations.
0: And that's been the message from the head man. As you mentioned, it starts at the top. That has been his message the entire time. Take Casey, enjoy it. Put the sunscreen on, my man. There's not a cloud in the sky from what I'm seeing on the pictures. Have fun. Take Casey.
4: It's going to be a good day for football, boys.
0: It certainly is. Our Vice Star Credit Union sideline reporter, Kevin Winter, with you at the UF Health Sports Desk here on Countdown to Kickoff. So there's the story. We talked about the head man. Coming up next, Sean Kelly's weekly conversation with first-year head coach John Sumrall, who's setting SEC records. I'm sure he doesn't want to talk about it. We discuss that next. You hear from the head coach. He counts you down to the Gators and the Tigers across the Gator Sports Network.
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0: I'm Kevin Winter at the UF Health Sports Desk. Halftime in Columbia, Missouri leads Florida 20-10. Time now for the Old Dominion best play of the first half.
1: Lee motions to the right. Oh, unexpected snap to Simmons. Scrambling, backpedals, throws. Down the seam, caught at the 15. Broken tackle. And into the end zone for a touchdown is Donovan Olubide. Nearly a botched snap. And then a blown coverage down the seam. And Missouri leads it 9-3.
0: Extra point makes it 10-3. Old Dominion works hard to be the best of the game and is proud to be the official freight carrier of the Florida Gators. Missouri, not one, but two long touchdown passes. That one goes for 47. Austin Simmons added a 31-yarder late in the second quarter. 17 points in the second quarter is what Missouri put up, and the Tigers have a 10-point lead over the Florida Gators, 20-10. Coming up next in a People's Gas Halftime Report, we'll take a trip around college football, get set for the second half back in Columbia. This is the Gator Sports Network.
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0: Handoff, Robert straight ahead. Gain of two to the 34-yard line. Oyebadejo on the stop, and a late flag flies at the 23-yard line. First half.
1: After the play, dead ball, personal foul, number 8 defense. It's a 15-yard penalty, results in an automatic first down.
0: Aaron Childs commits Florida's second penalty of the day. Missouri's committed one the entire game.
2: Yeah, we got to keep our composure. You know, as we stated, this is the first time we faced really adversity all season long. Got to keep playing. It's a long game.
0: Brendan Bett checks out. Jamari Lyons in for him at defensive tackle. By penalty, first and 10 Missouri at the Gator 19. Near hash, tied in and a running back to the right of Simmons. Fake the handoff, throw a dart over the middle, and Lee lays out and makes the catch at the 5. Right down there, Laganza Hayward, who started at star today, playing safety, makes the tackle.
2: Yeah, they had a lot of guys in the box. They were going to run it right down our throat. That was a little RPO. He pulled it and hit his old Ole Miss teammate on the skinny post.
0: First and goal at the 5 for Missouri, up 10. Hand it off. Roberts got through, and he scoots into the end zone. Touchdown, Missouri. 26-10, Tigers.
2: Yeah, there was not much resistance by the Gator front on that play.
0: Gators just got blocked man-to-man all the way across the line. And a kick out on Hayward. Blake Craig for the extra point. And what was already hard now is really difficult. The extra point is good. Missouri 27, Florida 10. 75-yard drive, only took 6 plays. A 39-yard pass to Goody. The big chunk during that drive, and it came on 3rd down. Wouldn't you know it? We'll take a break. 12:24 to go in the third. Florida's first offensive touch in the second half. When we come back, 25th ranked Missouri 27, 8th ranked Florida 10. 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

0: So Missouri now will take over here in a comfortable lead. 454 yards of offense, and they're back to work. Coming out of the shadows, left to right. Turn of the handoff. Roberts through a big hole. He might be gone. Midfield down the right side. 35-30, 25-20. Ankle tackle misses the 15, and he's in.
1: John Sumrall said it on Monday. You have to humble yourself, or you will get humbled. Jamal Roberts with an 80-yard touchdown run, and at one point, Missouri scored 35 unanswered points. There is not one single way to put lipstick on this pig and make it look good. Missouri put a beat down on the Gators today. 45-17 is your final. Kevin Winter with you on the Regions Bank Gator Locker Room Show. Shane said it with Steve Egan. Said it with Sean during the final moments of the broadcast. Got to find a way to flush this one. It is only one game. It is ugly. There's nothing pretty about this game. But there is still a long way to go in this season. Gators dropped to 4-1 overall, 1-1 in SEC play. Same record now as the Missouri Tigers. Florida does give up 560 yards of offense, 340 in the air, all to Austin Simmons. He's just ugly all the way around. We'll continue to try to give you some of the highlights. Wait to hear from head coach John Sumrall and see what players we are able to get as well from the locker room. 45-17, Missouri puts a beat down on the Gators this afternoon in Columbia. We continue along next in the Regions Bank Gator Locker Room Show across the Gator Sports Network.
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0: Kevin Winter with you at a Regions Bank Dinner Locker Room Show. Missouri beats Florida this afternoon, 45-17, a game that was once tied at 10. Florida trailed by a 10-3 score. You got a touchdown pass from Aaron Filo to Dallas Wilson to tie it at 10. Then the floodgates opened. 17 unanswered in the middle, 8. And then in the end, it was 35 unanswered by the Missouri Tigers until a late Tremell Jones touchdown pass to T.J. Abrams. Hey, Gator fans, arms tired from chomping, voice gone by the second quarter. It takes effort to be a Gator fan. Y'all rock the swamp like it's your job. XRP Crypto settles in 4 seconds. Figured you'd want something in your life to be effortless. XRP, the official cryptocurrency of Florida Athletics. Continue to give you some of the notables, some stats about this game. Run through some of the numbers. Checked in on the Gator locker room. Florida falls 45-17. John Summerall said we have to look this one in the mirror. We have to accept it. Can't hide from it. That kind of day for the Gators. We continue along next on the Gator Regions Bank Gator Locker Room Show across the Gator Sports Network.
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